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0: kicking off another episode of Strays at the Gate. Joel White and I have Aspen Black with us today. Good morning, Aspen.
1: Good morning.
2: Aspen, it's good to hear you.
1: This is good. You as well.
2: Well, Aspen wears a whole lot of hats in this Western world. She has a radio program.
0: Yes, she does.
2: She puts together the IWMA, the chart, for the IWMA. She's an artist. She's a songwriter. And she's a cowgirl.
0: Just told us she has her horses fed, so there's no hurry today.
2: Right. Aspen, how are things back east in Virginia?
1: They are green. That's the best way to describe it. Usually, though, at this time of year, we have a lot better crop of pasture grass. So we've been experiencing a drought for the last month and a half or so. And to the point where I've actually had to go back to some of my winter feed regimen to bolster up the horses right now.
2: We got a heartbeat in here somewhere. What is that?
0: It's your grandchildren on their trampoline outside my studio. We can live with it.
2: Okay.
0: It's not registered.
2: That'll be,
0: man.
2: Is that?
0: I live with your grandkids.
2: Yeah, my daughter and son-in-law live right next door to Ben. Okay, so we'll cut back in. All right, well, you're having a little bit of drought. Actually, over here in the West, we've been under drought conditions all winter long and all spring long, and we've had some fires and gotten a little bit of rain here lately. Hopefully, it'll all go back from us to you. Anyway, Aspen, is this a new album that you've got coming out?
1: So it's a new album that I put out that is aptly titled Rounding Up Strays, because I've been releasing some of the singles from this for a couple of years and decided to round everything up and put it together onto one album and put a couple new ones on there as well with the release.
2: Well, and you've had some great success with at least one song on this album that I know of.
1: I have. They're probably talking about As Cowboy As They Come.
2: Yep.
1: And it's done really well. It's just exceeded any expectation that I had for the song. I remember writing it in the back room here at my house, where I have a little home studio set up, and I can just still see those pieces of paper that I was writing and rewriting and crossing things out. And you know how it is in the process. You just, you think you've got the line right, or you think you've got the focus of the song right. And I know at least once or twice some of those lines really just honed down into their focus. And it became really an anthem inspired by what Georgie Sicking had told the IWMA youth group back when my daughter Alice was in it in the 2010s when she visited the convention. And her life mantra really was that a woman can do any work on a ranch that a man can do. And so that was still in the back of my head. And combining that really with some of my own experiences in my 20s and 30s, as well as some of those youth that go unnamed, but they know who they are, that I've drawn some experiences from their lives out, you know, through the friends that Alice had through the IWMA. And they're all wrapped up in that song.
2: Well, I tell you what, hopefully Ben is smart enough to have this song queued up. So we're

0: there was the award-winning song, As Cowboy As They Come. Now, you've won. Did you not win a IWMA Cowboy Song of the Year with this song?
1: I sure did.
0: And also, just recently, you've been notified that you have won a Will Rogers Medallion Award for this song.
1: I have, and Joel and I, we're going to find out which one of us placed where on that one, along with the Arizona Wildflowers. It's going to be exciting.
0: Yeah, well, I don't really care. It's got, they're all three good songs, and this is certainly a very good song, very well written. The message is pretty dadgum cool, and I like it, and it doesn't matter, first, second, third, fifth or seventh, it doesn't matter to me.
1: Exactly. What I really like about the Will Rogers Medallion is that they don't put out a finalist and then find out. They just call everyone winners from the start, and that's really what it is. So I'm just excited to be part of that. I won a 2019 medallion for my poetry, and so I'm really just excited to go back and be up there with a bunch of my friends and colleagues and just really support the culture of Western life.
0: Well, are you going to be in Tulsa here in October when they announce the places here?
1: Yes, I am. I'm planning on doing it. I can't come for the whole conference because I got bookings up into, I can't fly till about Friday. But yeah, that's part of what I do. I'm a touring artist. Even when I'm home, I'm booked heavily. So I've got to honor those because I book out, I'm booked into 2027 now. And, you know, you just don't get these things announced until after you've confirmed other bookings. So the fun stuff has got to work around the work side of it.
0: Right, right. Well, and people don't realize you probably play live more than almost anyone I know in this business. You're playing live all the time.
1: I'm out there quite a bit, yes. I book heavily, and you say that, but I feel like my calendar still has room to book more. I just love what I do.
0: Well, tell me, what sort of venues are you often playing? I know they're pretty varied, but you also kind of, it seems like you target certain venues, certain types of venues.
1: I do, for all different reasons, and you're very right on that. I play a wide variety of venues, some of which some listeners may think, well, these don't even go together. They're not in the same vein. But in a way, everything's related. So I will play libraries or

0: one of my biggest places that I love to play in. Carrie Grumbacher, my duo partner and mentor, we're in the Western Troubadours together, introduced me to libraries, which he got introduced to them through a booking agent of his years ago. And we really have found that the cultural aspect of my music, his music, and our music together when we do cross paths on the road and perform, really fits that library audience, because we're doing somewhat of an educationally elevated listening room experience, which just, you know, it's more than just a concert that I do. And that's one thing I want to also say when you ask that very loaded question of all the different venues. I do a slightly different show at every venue. So instead of, you know, a standard restaurant show or something that many musicians do, and they come in with a set list, they may change it up. I have a lot of AV components in some of my shows. I have educational parts in my shows. I have interactive things. And those are going to show up in the libraries, the museums, the cultural centers, all sorts of that. But if I were to play, say, a festival, I'm going to cut down a bunch of that. There's going to be no AV, almost no educational component. There's going to be just a quick intro on the songs. And so I'm a very versatile performer in that sense. Beyond that, I play a lot of senior communities, do that at home. I probably have a monthly rotation of about 15 right now. Every month that I'm not on the road, I'm filling those daytimes with one, two, or three shows at senior communities. And that's a great way to really connect with folks. It is a different show I do there. Sometimes I'll be doing my original songs. A lot of times I'm doing well-known songs, which, again, gives them an experience and a connection. And then I do children's shows. So that's another big one. They are not cowboy. I'll just put that right out there. I'm wearing a dinosaur suit this year, so, you know, but the thing is, they're all original songs again, and above everything else, even though I'm heavily rooted in the horse trainer world lifestyle that brought me into cowboy music, I am probably primarily a songwriter and storyteller. And so original music is the thread that really runs through a lot of those programs that are not cowboy.
1: Well, you mentioned the horse trainer world, and that was your introduction into the Western music world. Tell us a little bit about that. Were you a trainer?
0: Oh, yes. So I trained barrel horses. I guess I, you know, how we all officially start, or we just kind of unofficially start. And so many years ago, I was probably in my teens, is when I first started training for other people. By chance, you know how it is, neighbors say, well, you know, hey, you're doing pretty well. Can you train my kid's horse too? And so I was around about 14, I guess, when I started into some of that and got a job shortly after at a horse dealer's place. She would, you know, run the auction horses, bring home a load of 10 or 12 packed like sardines in her stock trailer, have no idea what they could do. And me and a few other crazy teens would be tasked with the idea of figure out what these horses are good at, give them 30 days in that direction, and let her sell them. And so I learned a broad spectrum of events, basically. You know, we're not talking high level at this point. We're just talking, you know, what people can get out there and ride at, say, their local saddle club or just beyond. So Judy, who ran that, was a barrel racer, and that was where I first got into barrels. But I also was, you know, we were in Maryland, so I was training just about anything from hunter jumpers to dressage horses to gated horses. You know, like I said, her thing was figure out what they're the best at and point them in that direction. So I have a really wide I guess you'd say, just draw on what different kinds of horsemanship requires. And I've been able to really do well with a lot of horses over the years. My personal passion is probably the speed events still, barrel racing. I love pole bending a whole lot, even though it kind of gets buried under the world of barrel racing. I think the poles are better than barrels. Just got to say that. But yeah, that's kind of how I got into all that. And where I first got my taste of Western music, I had been in the 90s, I was 18 in the early 90s when I first went to Nashville. I got discovered by a producer who wanted to work with me, and I put out two albums when I was in Nashville and actually had two songs on mainstream radio at that time. And I did what everyone else does, went down there, was working real hard, and just hit a bit of a snag that had to do with paperwork, and things just went south for me there for a bit. And so I went home and went back to my farm, started training horses here, and had a girl who I was working with who was really promising, 15-year-old, qualified to the youth world for MBHA. And her father gave us a mixtape, you know, how we used to make off those tapes that we do. And this is my 1990 crew cab dually, so of course it had a cassette deck. So I put this in, we got the trailer hitched to the back, we're headed out toward Memphis to the youth worlds, and I hear Ian Tyson's Barrel Racing Angel come on. Now, I had kind of sworn off of a little bit of country music in that time because of my own personal tail tucked between my legs experience, I guess you'd say, when I had to come home from Nashville for my own short-sighted stupidity, we'll call it, as a young kid can do. You just step in the wrong pile of stuff. Mm-hmm. And, you know, I cut my dreams short. So, like anyone, I didn't want to hear other people singing where I was singing. And I hadn't listened to the radio much. And when I put this on, I went, oh my gosh, here's a guy who has the same type of backing sound. You know, it was at that time, his track was competitive with the country music that was on the radio and the sound of it, except he's singing about the life I actually live, which was one of the things. When I went to Nashville, I first went down there and they looked at my catalog of songs, and several of the folks down there, my producer and some of the industry folks, kept saying, you're too Western for country. And I was like, oh my gosh, here's someone doing Western.
1: How can that be? Too Western for country.
0: Yeah, because he wanted me to write about bars and trucks and back roads and dancing and, you know, all those things that are popular on the radio. And I'm coming in writing about rodeo and horses and, you know, all the things I write about now and all things we all write about in the Western Music Association. So at the time, though, they didn't think that was saleable. So, like I said, I heard Ian Tyson, went, oh my goodness, I got to know more about this world. And I listened to that song and probably a couple others of his. I started diving deep into his catalog. Loved the Steel Dust Mine song because I trailered horses all over creation. And here's a song about trailering horses. That's how I got into it.
1: All right. Well, listen, since we're talking about horses, Ben, what do you say? Let's play Loose Horses.
2: Loose Horses with Aspen Black.
1: There you go.
2: Here we go.

0: probably won't get in the road. They won't find that cornfield. Oh, they'll probably be just fine. It's only one more night. To heck with the horses!
1: Well, we're back. That was Loose Horses. Aspen? Where did the idea of Loose Horses come from? Tell us the process of you writing this song.
2: Well, a lot of what the lyric starts out with is exactly how the song unfolded. Some of my songs I'll take a really long time to write, like, you know, a few weeks, even a few months. Some of them will come within 15 or 20 minutes, and this is one of those. I was literally in my bedroom ready to go to bed, and I hear the dog out there. Instead of coming back on the porch and coming in, she's out there barking. And I went, oh, no. Now, this is January. It is freezing cold. And at this time of year, in our area at least, all the grass is eaten down and the horses are looking for something on the other side of the fence. I had already fixed the fence day after day after day after day, and I was so tired of finding the hole in that fence. And here she is out there barking, and I just knew they were out again. And I thought to myself, you know what? They've been out X number of other nights and they haven't died yet. To heck with those horses. I don't feel like chasing them right now. And that's how that song kind of came about. So the story that really drives it, the dog kind of alerting me and, you know, finding them. Second verse, again, I'm still sitting here procrastinating about going out to find those horses and bring them in. But yet we all know, as horse owners and good stewards of our animals, we really can't leave them out all night, because that's the night they're going to find something bad. They're going to get in the grain bin, or they're going to run out in the road, or whatever it is. But we just don't feel like going back out. And that's what that song is about.
1: Well, you captured that whole situation very well in that song. Well, Aspen,
2: yeah,
1: let's change directions here just a little bit. Give me a moment. I got to click. I had a brain fart here.
3: Pause.
1: Yeah, I know it. Aspen, tell us, what music was your family musical? Was that just something you gravitated toward? Did you take piano lessons? What was your start with music?
2: Well, as early as we can figure, my mom made home recordings on a cassette recorder of me walking around our farm just singing stream of consciousness. All different words. I was about 2 years old. Words, melodies, all just came together. However I was processing, whatever was in my mind, whatever I was seeing or doing, came out in song. And I discovered this many years later. But it fits, because that's still how I write. I often just see something, hear something, notice something, and the next thing is it will come out rhyme, meter, and melody out of my mouth, and I have to grab it on my phone and sing it into there. So that was probably my earliest start with music that was just in me. But my mom played folk guitar and banjo and ukulele. So when I came along, she was playing a lot of guitar while I was still in her womb. So it's possible, if one subscribes to like those little Einstein things or whatever that we do to somewhat imprint our children the way we do foals, except before they're born, that maybe those rhythms were coming through to me even as I was developing. But in terms of formal music training, I started concert violin at age 6. That was my first foray into actual music, orchestral violin. And then stayed with that all the way through my early college years, played in the Maryland Youth Symphony. And then, let's see, second grade, I took a couple years of piano lessons. Wasn't my favorite instrument, but I did take them. I took through the school, I joined the choir. So in the school, I was in that all the way through from elementary through high school and into college. I was in musical theater. I was in my church choir. I also played several different band instruments, one of which you wouldn't expect a female to do. I took up the snare drum in third grade. And there are actually years of private snare drum lessons you can take. I know that because I did. I switched to mallets when I got into late middle school because the marching band needed someone playing the xylophone and bells. So my dad bought me a marimba, and I started working with that about seventh grade. Played a little bit of clarinet, found out woodwinds were not for me. But in all this, I'm playing all these formal instruments, if you would, by school standards, and have never touched a guitar. My mom played a lot of guitar, but not me. So I started writing poetry around age six. We've got some of that documented. I've won some awards, you know, through local civic things, school things for that. I've always been a storyteller. And wrote my first song around age 12 that is a real song, full song. Thought I might be actually a composer instead of a songwriter because I like to hear all those orchestral parts, and started scripting everything out actually in staff paper when I first started writing. So for those of you who understand songwriting, when we write the words and put a chord over top of it, a CD, whatever it may be, I was actually putting the notes on paper and notating everything until I realized, hey, that's not the way songwriters do it. So I got into all of that. Picked up my first guitar at age 16 because I realized that the songs I was writing, I could not accompany myself with any of the instruments that I was playing, specifically the violin, because that's also a melody instrument. So in an arrangement, the voice of the violin is the same as the voice of the singer, really, in that mm-hmm. sense. And there's no real background cording. It's a small instrument, doesn't give you fullness. So I picked up my mom's guitar, the same one that she was playing when I was a baby growing inside of her, a 1965 folk guitar with a neck about as wide as a road. And I've got little hands. Sat there like 6 o'clock at night, started playing it from her folk book, played a song by Phil Oakes called Freedom Calling, which I could have picked any other song that didn't have harder chords, but no, I picked one that right off the top had an F chord in it. And I thought, okay, well, I'm just going to play this. And I got focused, and I kept playing and playing and playing through into the night. It got later and later. And for those of us who are listening and creative spirits, and for you, Joel, I'm sure you may have had similar experiences. We get focused on what we're creating or what we're doing, and time does not matter. It's dark. Well, it's a little bit dark. Yeah, 3 hours later, yeah, it's still dark. Okay. So I've finally stopped. Because I had attained what I wanted. I could play and sing Freedom Calling. I looked up, the sun was rising. It was about 6 o'clock. My fingers were so red, they were almost bleeding, but I could play it. And so that's when I first started playing guitar. And from then I've taught myself several other stringed instruments. And just a couple days ago, Carrie and I, he was up here for the festival, played a show that I played guitar, mandolin, and bass in. And he was throwing out songs, that some old country songs I'd never played, and throwing me solos every which way, and I was having to figure it out on the fly, and I was doing pretty good at it, actually. So that's the power of just sticking with music and teaching yourself what you hear and making it come out. It's been a process, but that's where I am with it now.
1: Well, that leads me to thinking, you talk about orchestral music and you thought maybe you might go that way. Well, you're recording, you've recorded quite a few albums over the years. When you record, Do you chart out some of these arrangements on these songs, or do you just go into the recording process with another producer and let that producer kind of take you in directions? How does this all work?
2: That depends on the project. I've done a combination of all that. When I was first in Nashville, I didn't even understand how that whole thing works. So I would just play a guitar vocal, and the guys would sit there, write a chart, ask a couple questions, erase something, add something, whatever. They click it off, 1, 2, 3, 4, boom, the band would play it, and all of a sudden it would sound like it was on the radio right then and there. I was like, wow, that was surprising. But as I've gotten more involved in my own producing, I've done everything from home recorded things where I actually produce the whole thing and sometimes play all the parts too. Some of that went well, some of that not as well, but it's a learning process. And then when I work with other producers, I often will tell them the instruments I hear. One thing that I do with my current producer, Drew, in Nashville, the one that did his Cowboy Is to Come and several of the other songs that we're talking about on this album, I will give him, the basic guitar vocal, but I'll tell him exactly what instruments I want to hear, give him maybe some references, but we've developed a good working relationship where he knows where I'm coming from. And then a lot of times also I will give the exact arrangement. Sometimes people will send their demo and they're like, yeah, this is a song, but I don't exactly know what goes where, enhance it for me, this and that. I usually have taken these songs before I'll ever record something. I open mic like crazy, which some people may think, well, if you're out there touring for decent money and getting good paid gigs, why would you go to an open mic? And the reason is because it is an accessible way to get these new songs in front of audiences. And they largely are not Western audiences, but people know what a good song is. And I'll get their reactions. I know which lines I want to land. I know which arrangements I want to land a certain way. And so if something is off, I'll get all that worked out until these songs are consistently hitting with people and connecting. And then I'm like, okay, now I got it right. We'll take that to the studio. So that's one thing, getting that arrangement really pinned down. But no, I don't really chart out a lot of stuff. I do mostly everything by ear now and hear what I want. Once I get down there with Drew and work with him, I will heavily sculpt what we do in the final parts of it, and work with the vocals, work with how, we talk back and forth. We do a lot of it remotely because, he's about 7.5 hours from me. But, we text about it. We talk about it. He plays stuff back to me. And we get it right. And then we go down, put down the vocals and, again, sculpt it out, make sure everything's the right way. One thing I don't do is use a lot of auto-tune or any of those extra bells and whistles. I try to keep it pretty natural. So we'll take 3 or 4 takes and cut and paste the best parts, but for the most part, what I'm capturing on my recordings is really close to what I can deliver live, and that's important to me.
1: Well, let's go to, I think it's time for another song, don't
3: you,
1: Ben?
3: Let's play some music, yes.
1: Let's play something. What about Generations Riding Through His Veins? Tell us a little bit about this song.
2: Okay, well, first off, I will preface it by saying it's become the theme song to a project that I'm doing called the Generations Legacy Project, which folks will be hearing more about. But it's a community-based project where I'm actually going around using songs to inspire people to share their own stories from their lives. So this particular song really is that quintessential ranch, the family ranch. I was up in South Dakota touring. We have a touring artist grant up there, Carrie and me. And I was up there, I guess it was a year, maybe 2 years ago, that we kept passing farm after farm after farm that was abandoned or close to it, family farms. And one of my things I also like to do is take photographs. So while I'm on the road, I'll stop and I'm forever telling Carrie to turn the car around when he's driving and saying, you know, go back and let me get a picture of that. And then I use those photographs in different ways. And a lot of times I don't use any of them. I like to take them. And abandoned buildings is one thing that draws me in heavily. So I began taking these pictures of abandoned buildings and thinking about how these family farms, family ranches were going to the wayside. They're being bought up really by the larger corporations and or put out of business by the larger corporations. And as we went town to town, people are talking about that same thing too. But the other thing that I kept hearing is people on the other side of that telling us our family farm is still there and it's still working and it's still viable. And so that's why I really wanted to capture in this song the viable family ranch that is being passed down. And the main thing on this is the stewardship. We, you know, your age group, my age group, Joel, these people who have, you know, we're not the youngest people, we're not the oldest people, we're in the middle. We are not likely the person who settled this land, and we're hoping we're not the person who sells it out and it becomes an abandoned property. We're hoping to pass it on. We are the middle pass-through generations. We are stewards. We are holding this land. We are holding this and keeping it going, keeping it growing with the intention that we're going to pass it on to the next generation. And that's really what I tried to capture there.
1: Well, let's see if she did that. Here's generations riding through his veins.

0: Espen, we sure appreciate you being here on Strays at the Gate, the Weekenders, and just heard Generations riding through his veins. That's a great song.
1: Thank you.
2: Well, Espen, I got to tell you, of course, I'm from West Texas, and we don't think anybody ranches other than right here. This is where it all started. And you have to educate me a little bit, because when we look back east, we don't think of farms and ranches and horses and cattle. But obviously, that's your background. So tell us a little bit about an eastern ranch or farm. And, of course, obviously you've done some rodeo events like barrel racing and pole bending. And so tell us back west so that we can understand the legitimacy of a Western lifestyle, quote, Western lifestyle, from the eastern part of the United States.
1: Okay, so that's a loaded question, but here we go, folks.
2: I love to ask loaded questions.
1: Yeah, well, that's good, though, because people do have that question, and people will scratch their heads when they see me in a cowgirl outfit, and they go, well, you're in Virginia. How can you be a cowgirl? Cowgirls are out west. And first off, I'm going to say that's the testament to how powerful the cultural part of the Western lifestyle is, that yes, it is geographically epicentered in the physical west of the United States, but we look at that same influence and it is all over the world in many ways. So it is such a powerful culture that people want to be part of it. So that's number one. Number two, there are so many related aspects. So when you think about the cows, the horses, it is different, but they're cousins. That's the best way to describe it. One thing in the East that many Westerners will say is, you know, this is crazy. We don't see it the same way. In the most basic sense, in horses, and y'all can get ready for a laugh on this one, the difference between whether you're Western or you're not is whether you ride a Western saddle or an English saddle. If you ride a Western saddle, you're a cowgirl, you're Western. I mean, that is the most basic. So a lot of people are thinking, well, that has nothing to do with the actual real culture. But when we think about spreading the music, the lifestyle, the culture, people have to start somewhere. And there are many people open to understanding, loving, even wanting to be part of the culture that emanates from the American West, albeit that they can't experience it in the same ways as someone who is on a working West Texas ranch, for instance. We have a lot of rodeo here. It does lend country rather than authentic Western music. There's still quite a bit of that going. We've got a lot of animals, cows and horses. People think here in the East it's a crowded, gridlocked city and everybody's in Washington, D.C. or something. And that's not really true. Yes, there are cities. Yes, there are houses and suburbs. But I've traveled this country playing music so much that I see that in every state. Does not matter if it's East, West or otherwise. You can think of, Dallas, Texas. There's not a whole lot more Western about a suburb of Dallas than there is anywhere else.
2: Well, here in Texas, we don't think Dallas is Western anyway. The line is drawn between Fort Worth and Dallas. Everything back east. There you go. So there
1: you go. I'm going to use that in the song, too.
2: Well, it is. That's it. You know, they say the West begins at Fort Worth.
1: I've heard the West beginning a lot of places. Kansas wants to claim that, too. I don't know. I don't purport to be the same as anyone living in any other part of the country. But what I do know is that there are very similar lifestyles that do cross over, and we're all cousins of each other in a way. And there are many people who can appreciate these different kinds of music. When I came into the Western Music Association, I was primarily influenced by horses and rodeo and that thing, because that's what we have here. And I learned a whole lot more through the members there about the cultural side of Western music, the historical side of Western music, and then became a student, really, of the Old West history, became a student of the culture, and broadened myself from just where I naturally live to doing much like a novelist would do, or any other person who finds that they're very interested in the cultural aspect and the historical aspect of something that maybe they don't actually physically live on the same land that that's occurring.
0: Aspen, have you toured any overseas?
1: I have not.
0: That amazes me on American Cowboy Radio is any given time, 20 to 30% of our listeners are overseas. And as you said earlier, you know, it's not necessarily a geographical place. It's a state of mind. It's an attitude. There are cowboys in Germany, Czech Republic now, in Ireland, and it's just amazing how broad, widespread the Western culture, the Western music culture is today.
1: That is so true. My radio show has just started to be played over in Australia, which several of our other folks, I don't know if your show is there too, but we're getting some of the Aussies to come to the IWMA this year. This is going to be really exciting. I know Bertie Nichols is over there touring right now. So like you said, it's a global influence. It started somewhere, the American West, but it is so interesting to people that they want to embrace this too. What more could we ask for?
0: Exactly. One of my liners says, we're not going to debate where the West begins. We just want to make sure that it never ends.
1: Oh, I love that.
2: That's a great
1: I love that.
2: Yeah. Well, you know, I think, you know, you talk about the Western spirit. Well, this is the American spirit. You know, the idea of independence and self preservation and self-confidence, and that's gone to the West. And even in the West, you know, people don't recognize the fact that there's a huge divide, in a sense, between the vaquero or the buckaroo and the Texas cowboy. It's completely different. But when you get right down to it, we're all cowboys. We all have that same spirit. And the one thing I want people to know, that Aspen Black is a great example of somebody that gets out there and really does the hard work. She's given more of herself, I think, to the Western culture, the IWMA. You're a great ambassador, Aspen, and I want to personally thank you for all that you do for the IWMA, the Western culture, and the exposure that you're giving us all over the United States, because you travel a bunch of it.
0: She really invests herself. I remember at the the Cache Creek Cowboy Gathering in Lawton, Oklahoma.
2: Mm-hmm.
0: Aspen was out there. In fact, she played a key role in emceeing a lot of that program.
1: Yeah, I did, and that's a great event that Ron Secoy came upon. He's putting on another one in Anadarko this October, I think, October 10th.
0: 10th, yes.
1: Unable to attend that one because I'm coming right off of a tour and had gigs, and then have to come back out to Tulsa for the Will Rogers Awards. Right. And for those of you who have animals, you realize you can't be away from them for that long. You can't ask somebody else to feed forever. So I had to make some choices on that one.
0: Yeah.
1: So I can't do it all, but Carrie will be out there. My duo partner, Carrie, who I will mention, when you talked about that ambassadorship, I have to give that credit to him as the first person to really show me how to do that. And he still does that. One of the things that a lot of people don't realize is how many gigs that he's doing all over the country to audiences that are not already Western audiences. And this is huge, because it's wonderful to play to the gatherings and the people who already know this, but where we get people to come in and buy into what we do and learn what we do and convert really to fans of Western are the people who are living somewhere else who don't even know Western exists. And he is a huge ambassador for that.
2: Well, you know, and I tell you, it's becoming a movement. I believe the Western lifestyle is becoming a movement. I was down in Bastrop at the new Lone Star Cowboy Gathering in Bastrop, mm-hmm. Texas, this last February. And there was almost at every large gathering concert that there would be, the MC would ask a show of hands of who had never been to a cowboy gathering. And a full one-third to two-thirds of the audience would raise their hands. They'd never been to it. Of course, understand, Bastrop's down around Austin, and, you know, you might as well be in Florida. But, you know, that's the deal. Well, tell us, Aspen, we're probably getting to the end of this program. Tell us where people can find you, can hear your music.
1: Okay, first off, follow me on Facebook. Go to my Spotify. I've been really bad about Spotify, so my producer tells me I better kick that up a little, because I'm totally more a live performer than I am ever worrying about metrics. But if you want to listen to some of the work, Spotify is a great place to do it. My website is AspenBlackProductions.com, and you can go there and see all the new stuff, hear stuff. There's a gallery of photos and videos and music, and you can buy from there. The place I would rather that you buy all my stuff is at one of my live events. So find out where I'm playing if I'm near you, because I'm all over the country all the time. Come out and see me, because I would much rather sign that autograph to you in person. Even if you don't buy something, I still want to shake your hand. I want to talk to you, because this is where I get inspiration from for a lot of my music, is from actual people and conversations and you all telling me your life and what's happening with you. Even just before we started this, Joel, you gave me a line that you never know might show up in a song. Don't worry, I won't tell anybody where anything came from unless somebody wants that. But yeah, that's where I'd really like you to get the music from, is to come see me live and let me interpret that for you beyond the actual recording.
2: Well, now, Aspen, as much as I hate to ask this question, I just have to, because I don't like the streaming sites, but surely if someone needs to find some of your music, they can find you on the on regular streaming sites such as Amazon and Apple and iTunes, can they?
1: Yeah, somewhat. And that's an interesting thing. I've started to actually not put all my songs up there because I want to make it more exclusive. But yeah, you can find, like, as Cowboy As They Come is up there. And what you say, the streaming sites are fraught. So last year I released it, got a bunch of streams, ended up somewhere in there. It got bots. It got taken down. So now I have an abysmal amount of, you know, hundreds of streams instead of the thousands of streams I had last year, because bots got in it. And at that point I said, forget it. I'm not pushing this. I'm not worrying about this. That's why I say it's out there, but visit my website or come see me live, which is the most most intimate way that you can learn about my music and go beyond just what's on that recording. Hear me do it live. Hear me talk about what's behind these songs, and you know, let me draw you in a little bit to my world as a writer.
2: Well, Alan, obviously, as the producer of music, you want to get that in as many hands, but at the same time, you know, artists need to be paid. This is work. It's work we love, but it's still our job, and we'd much prefer people to seek out our music where they pay us directly, whether it's from our website or, as you say, the shows. You can sit down and autograph an album.
1: That's right.
2: Well,
0: I believe we have another song to play, don't we?
2: I think we do. Give us a quick rundown of E-Town Road.
1: Okay, well, this is up in northern New Mexico. I visited Angel Fire probably 2 or 3 years ago now, did a concert up there, and this whole geography is different, first off, than the rest of New Mexico to me. It's you know, a ski town area, you know, green. But back in the day being 1870, 1865 or so, as many Old West tales are, there are some darker tales of things that happened that we'd rather wish had not happened. There was an innkeeper named Charles Kennedy, converted his cabin to a little inn there along the road that went from Elizabethtown, which was a copper mining town that got a gold rush, really, and the town of Taos, which most listeners will recognize, Taos, New Mexico. It's still a vibrant little artsy community right now. So Elizabethtown is no more. But at the time, it was a boom town, and suddenly this area with almost nobody became populated with thousands of people, you know, all of them seeking gold. And they would take that gold over the mountain pass into Taos and so forth. And in this journey, the natural stopping point was right below the pass where Charles Kennedy had his cabin turned in. Somewhere in there, he decided it would be a great idea to lure these travelers in, give them a bed for the night, a place to you know, sleep, eat, share some food with him and wine, and some of them would go along their way the next morning. Some of them would not. There would be a shot ring out, because he had robbed them in their sleep. And I found this story very disturbing. But on the surface, it is still the story of Charles Kennedy, which anyone listening can look that up and see what went on with Charles Kennedy and how he became above the law, even though he was dead to rights numerous times. They found evidence of the travelers' belongings, their mules, their bags, everything there, and they still could not convict this man of his crimes. Now, enter into this. He has a young wife. It's told she's probably a Ute Indian. Not 100% sure, but that's the presiding thought. She's around 17 to 20. She's had at least one child with him. Some accounts say as many as two or three. But he and his wife, Rosa, and one young child are living in the cabin when most of the stories concur of what happens. I took my song from the standpoint of Rosa, who, like many modern battered women who are caught in a bad relationship yet have a child with their husband, feel bound to some sort of allegiance to their husband, their child, to do what this monster tells her to do, because of course he's very controlling. And again, modern battered women are in the same position. They feel love toward this person who is also the person making their life horrible. And she is the only one who can tell the truth to Clay Allison, who happened to be the sheriff, to the townspeople, and really expose Charles Kennedy with the details that no one else could really pin him down on, and get justice, and in the process, free herself. But again, she is being coerced and battered and abused. She's afraid to stand up. And she's in this position. That's where this song takes place. We can find out what she does.
2: All right. Well, here is E-Town Road
0: with the Aspen Black.

0: Well, that was E-Town Road with Aspen. I want to thank you so much for being a part of our show today. You're a great guest. We've gotten a lot of great information from you. Again, tell us your website.
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2: And it has your schedule, your events, where you're going to be.
1: It will have that. Mm-hmm. It'll have music. It'll have both a spot for fans and a spot for bookings. So whichever side of that coin you're on, if you want to bring me to your area, if you're listening, you can get that information from that. And if you are a fan, you can get the songs and the backstories and things like that from there as well.
0: Well, thank you again, Aspen, for being part of this. And I want to personally thank you for the things that you do for the IWMA once again.
1: And oh, thank you.
0: For the Western way of life and Western music.
1: Well, thank you all for having me, and thank you all for putting music out there, and Joel also being a singer-songwriter, creating that music. That's how we grow this genre and let new people know what we already know about Western music and poetry, how wonderful it is.
2: 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As we say at the close of this, we'll see you down the trail.
0: There you go. Thank you, Aspen.
1: Thank you.
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This is Ben Parks, the sound wrangler here at American Cowboy Radio. Since early spring, I've been rounding up classic cowboy music, stories, and poetry. There's some mavericks and strays in the bunch. Now that I've got it all worked here at American Cowboy Radio, I think you'll enjoy the assemblage I've gathered. Riding herd over this rabble of cowboy sounds are quotes and clips from your favorite movies and TV shows. 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American Cowboy Radio's vision is to preserve and promote the American cowboy way of life through its music, poetry, and stories on air and online in a clean, family-friendly format. Several years ago, Red Steagall, the two

Dictionary defines it as a roundup of cattle, a going around, a cattle ring, or to put it in modern terms, a public exhibition or competition of the skills of cowboys, such as saddle bronc riding and calf roping. Now, I don't suppose a kid ever grew up in the United States of America that didn't play cowboys and Indians and dream of being a Wild Bill Elliott, a Gene Autry, or a Roy Rogers. And I suppose that's because buried deep within every man, whether he wears a business suit or a pair of faded jeans, there's a little bit of cowboy in us all. For most of us, it stays a dream. But for some folks like Casey Tibbs and Freckles Brown and Larry Mahan, it becomes a reality. And I'm sure that they'd tell you that they wouldn't trade it for the slickest white-collar job in the world. Because like any other profession, this hat is its own identity. Like pickups that drive better than Cadillacs. And good friends that mean a whole lot more than money. But then what does a man need besides a good horse, fresh air, plenty to eat, and good friends? Everything else seems like a waste. Friends, that's what this album's all about. Rodeos, cowboys, blue jeans, boots, and saddles. And we hope you'll find something here that's pleasing or will bring back a memory. Because if it does, then you've made us all feel like what we really wanted to be anyhow, a bunch of cowboys.

0: thought you boys wanted to fish. 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
1: I don't think there's anything in this tank except turtles.
0: That's what I like about it, tell you the truth. I never liked to clean fish or eat them either. Spend half your time picking out bones. Yeah, just come out here to get a little scenery. Too pretty a day to spend in town. You wouldn't believe how this country's changed. First time I seen it, there wasn't a mesquite tree on it. Or a prickly pear neither. I used to own this land, you know. First time I watered a horse at this tank was more than 40 years ago. I reckon the reason why I always drag you out here is probably I'm just as sentimental as the next fella when it comes to old times. I brought a young lady swimming out here once, more than 20 years ago. It was after my wife had lost her mind and my boys was dead. Me and this young lady was pretty wild, I guess, and pretty deep. We used to come out here horseback and go swimming without no bathing suits. One day she wanted to swim the horses across this tank. Kind of a crazy thing to do, but we'd done it anyway. She bet me a silver dollar she could beat me across. She did. Sold horse I was riding, didn't want to take the water. But she was always looking for something to do like that. Something wild. I bet she still got that silver dollar.
2: Whatever happened to her?
0: Oh, she growed up. She was just a girl then, really.
2: Why didn't you ever marry her after your wife died?
0: She was already married. Her and her husband was young and miserable with one another, like so many young married folks are. I thought they'd change with some age, but it didn't turn out that way.
2: Being married always so miserable?
0: No, not really. About 80% of the time, I guess. We ought to go to a real fishing tank next year. I don't do to think about things like that too much. If she was here, I'd probably be just as crazy now as I was then in about 5 minutes. Isn't that ridiculous? No, it ain't really. Because being crazy about a woman like her is always the right thing to do. Being a decrepit old bag of bones, that's what's ridiculous.
3: 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For tonight, partly cloudy, overnight lows drop to 78. For Saturday, the breezes pick up with sunny and hot conditions. Highs will top out near 105 degrees. Saturday night, partly cloudy, lows of 78 with windy conditions. And for Sunday, sunny, hot, and breezy with a high near 106 degrees. And that's a look at your King County weather from American Cowboy Radio 107.7 in Guthrie.
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0: authentic sound of American Cowboy Radio is heard in these slappin' fine locations: Slapneck, Michigan; Slapjack, Butte, Oregon; and Slapout, Oklahoma.
1: There's a dance at the Old Grange Hall. Bring your children, come one and all. Dust off your hat and boots. The fiddler rosins up his bows. There's guitars and banjos in a row. Old sounds from our grassroots. Grandparents take some little ones, one granddaughter, two grandsons, to their first dance tonight. They'll teach them a thing or two, and by the time the night is through, watch that love of dance ignite. Now be patient, take your turn, everyone will get to learn, you all will get your chance. But you have to understand, then he gave his wife his hand, Grandma gets the first dance. So he takes her out for a spin, then gently brings her back again with those kids standing in a row. When the music began once more, they took the children to the floor. Each had a child in tow. They learned to waltz a 1, 2, 3. Hear them laugh and giggle with glee when they went out for a spin. They went proper dance direction, two-stepped way short of perfection, but they tried it with a grin. Feet are sore, but them kids, they just want once more. Oh, to be that young and spry. It reminds them of their younger day when they danced the night away. So here's one for years gone by. Now the band plays its final tune. They waltz out 'neath the silver.

0: sweet.
1: I think it's just about time for a big cowboy jubilee.

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Mr. Red. A horse is a horse, of course, of course. And no one can talk to a horse, of course. That is, of course, unless the horse is the famous Mr. Red. Go right to the source and ask the horse. He'll give you the answer that you

0: Jack will never speak unless he has something to say. A horse is a horse, of course, and this one will talk to his voice, his horse. You never heard of a talking horse? Well, listen to this. I am Mr. Ed.
1: Howdy, neighbors. This is Commissioner Sid Miller with the Texas Department of Agriculture. 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Well, I'm going to do a little bragging of my very own. Since 1999, the Texas Department of Agriculture's Go Texan program has helped market thousands of Texas businesses. 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

0: everyone. I'm D.H. Young. Stay tuned for Cowboy Inspiration from world champion calf roper Jeff Copenhaver. Jeff began the first cowboy church in America. 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
1: And I got a letter the other day, and it's from a friend of mine in Alabama. It says, Jeff, I bought an old sorrel horse from you about 6 years ago after attending your roping school. If you remember old Sarley, he wouldn't win a halter class, but his heart was as big as Texas. No matter where I hauled that horse, I almost always got comments about his hustle. In our little practice pen, people talked about him like he was a world's champion because he gave 110% every time you backed him into the box. I loaned him to a girl in high school, another girl in college. They got blessed by him, and then they sent him back to me. Well, he was getting a little old by then, and he is laying the pasture a lot. Well, here's what I'm writing you about, is to tell you that I'm putting Sarley asleep this morning and burying him in my back pasture. While I haven't used this horse for 2 years, my wife reminded me last night just how much I'm going to miss him. You know, I don't know whether Sarley came my way to teach me the calf rope, to teach me lessons about trying, really putting your heart in what you do, or exactly what, but I appreciate you for hooking me up with him. He's a friend I will always remember. Do you know that your life is affecting everyone around you? I think sometimes we get so busy in everyday life and our responsibilities and kind of the mundaneness of life, but we don't realize that a touch on the shoulder, let alone a prayer for someone, or maybe you email or text message somebody, hey, I just wanted to let you know today that I love you. Not only that, but your zeal for life. When you put all you've got into what God has put into your hand, people are noticing. People at your school, your friends, your family, everyone sees your life. They see the sparkle in your eyes. They see the commitment that you have to what you're doing. So I just want to encourage you today that you are Sarley in your world. You are that 110% person that's making all the difference in our planet. I want you to know that you're God's special champion. He has great plans for you, and he wants you to win.
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3: 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For tonight, mostly clear, lows of 75. On Independence Day, July 4th, for the 250th birthday of America, expect sunshine with a high temperature near 97. For those Saturday night, July 4th fireworks, expect partly cloudy conditions. Overnight lows drop to 76. For Sunday, sunshine with a high of 97. Sunday night, partly cloudy, lows of 74. And on Monday, we'll have sunshine with a high of 96 degrees. And that's a look at your American Cowboy radio weather, 97.3 in Pecos, sponsored by Ram Country, Fort Stockton.
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like to go to Tulsa? Boy, I sure would. Let me off on Archer. I'll walk down to Greenwood. Take me back.

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1: The bay was first to hear it, with the gray not far behind, the others quickly turning to discover what they'd find. Across the open pasture, in the shadow of tree line, they look for any movement or some other kind of sign to tell them if it's danger or if something more benign, something that they've seen before that their memories can align with instinct or behavior when familiar, something known to not be predatory that will leave them all alone. Until then, they are fearful of the sound they can't define across the open pasture in the shadow of tree line. On the edge of fight or flight, they sense something isn't right. So till they know for certain, they will stand with ears upright and eyes and nostrils scanning for some motion or a scent that will tell them in an instant if to run or be content with dropping guard and grazing, knowing everything is fine across the open pasture in the shadow of tree line.
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3: Late December, Lavaca County. The deer forget their breath behind them when they run. A rush of warmth the late December carves up quick and grays in its white bark. We watch from the porch, both hands on the cup, the sweet hay steam of tea barely brushing your chin before freezing. These are the mammal months, and we are the tallest ornaments in the tree. Bundled, we walk to the pens where the bulls count their hours or just ruminate. The five sandy Herefords, shoals of muscle so much older than the blonde and drowsy curls upon their brows. They are boys, especially the raccoon-eyed one Carl calls his pet. I wonder what it might mean to a bull to be a favorite, and if they have a favorite too. Do you? The Brahma, pronounced Bramer for as long as I remember, stands smoky-hided and a head above the rest. He wears his pointed ears like vestments of a priest who dresses every morning, even though his shape of God will always be misshapen. They are quiet, each of them, and the trough beside the fence is dry. The pipe that feeds it sprays like an artery that might paint its own cold rainbow, puddles mud and post holes that the bulls have punched. Did the freeze cause the pipe to bust? Or was it their orneriness, allowing you and I to think that animals as big as them might be in need of us? We shut the water off, drag a hose, and fill the trough back up. It might be ice by morning, which seems a long way off. Time doesn't slow so much as tighten, huddled from the broader plains of spring or fall. If you stand here, you can see it all at once, drawn together in a cord that stings when it is struck.

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0: 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For tonight, partly cloudy, overnight lows drop to 78. For Saturday, the breezes pick up with sunny and hot conditions. Highs will top out near 105 degrees. Saturday night, partly cloudy, lows of 78 with windy conditions. And for Sunday, sunny, hot, and breezy with a high near 106 degrees. And that's a look at your King County weather from American Cowboy Radio, 107.7 in Guthrie.
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0: anyone were to listen to the authentic sound of American Cowboy Radio, try Uncertain Texas. 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
1: The retirement of Ashtola. When a day's work is done in the limits of town, a man leaves his job at the site. Then he meets with his friends at their pet water hole to watch a big game or a fight. But on the JAs, when the saddles were stripped and the pleasures of town far away, they'd gather round the chuck wagon fire and recall the events of the day. Wild horses was rode and wide loops was thrown, with no one missing, of course. Then the tales of glory and daring died down, and Boy Blackwell was asked about his horse. Ashtola, the mount of this here account, was a legend who bore the famed brand. This rider and steed were performers of deeds that brought smiles from the hardest old hands. A big old gray horse who was honest of eye, a range-wise and crusty old bird, and I've heard it said he'd not met a beast that he couldn't put out of the herd. Frustrated cow once used all her tricks, but Ashtola would thwart every plan. Then she got him in close and a little sideways, so under his belly she ran.
2: Horses would have lost her, but Ashtola, that cow didn't bother.
1: Well, what'd he do? Big-eyed kid bit.
2: Why, son, he went down there and he got her.
1: Such were the tales of this cagey old horse. That's why he's remembered in glory. I leave it to you as to whether it's true, but I digress from my story. The years catch us all, and it was clear late one fall that Ashtola's long race neared its end. So he was given the heave, the J.A. he must leave, an old boy must part with his friend. Well, somehow or another, a gate was left open, and Ashtola escaped in the night. So when the truck from the soap factory came, the gray horse was nowhere in sight. Turned him loose in a pasture he knew that was remote and out of the way. As he slipped off the rope and scratched between his ears, to the tired old horse he did say,
2: "You'll not wash the face of some snot-nosed kid. I'll never permit such a thing. You spend your days at the ease that you've earned. I'll see you come early spring."
1: Well, folks, that winter they had was the toughest in years. Five northers they seen, it was blue. So when the grass turned, with no small concern, boy rode to make sure he'd got through. The canyons was bare, not a soul anywhere, and he wondered, now, where can he be? Then he noticed for long that something was wrong. Neither cow nor calf did he see. Well, he topped out to look on the big flat below of the one corner he hadn't been, and the sight that he seen in that valley so green turned his worried frown into a grin.
2: Ashtola had throwed them all in a bunch and was working the herd by himself, and he thought of the years that he'd spent on his back.
1: That old horse never needed my help.
2: Three cuts he had going, and where he put them, they stayed, and the cows with bull calves on the right. The pairs with the heifer calves stood on the left, but boys, here's the curious sight. The third bunch was standing way off by the cells. I wondered, now, what could they be? So I eased down the hill to get a closer look, and never guess what I see.
1: The tension was high among the young bucks as old boy paused for what seemed like days. Well, what was they? Some big-eyed kid bit, and boy grinned at him, then he said,
2: "Strays."
1: legends abound on the Goodnight Range.
2: Some canyons are haunted, I've heard.
1: But the ghosts cease their mischief, and they gathered to watch
2: when Ashtola was working the herd.

devil you do if she don't. You can't fence her in with wire. You can't fence her in with words. You bet your life

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1: Howdy, Guthrie in King County, Texas. 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
2: How old was I when I first seen old Rivers? I can't remember when he wandered around. Well, that old fella did a heap of work. Spent his whole life walking plowed ground. He had a one-room shack not far from us, and, well, we was about as poor as him. He had one old mule he called Midnight, and I trailed along after them. He used to plow them rows straight and deep, and I'd come along there behind, busting up clods with my own bare feet. Old Rivers was a friend of mine. The sun would get high and that mule would work, and old Rivers would finally say, whoa. He'd wipe his brow and lean back in the range and talk about a place he's gonna go. He'd say, one of these days, I'm gonna climb that mountain, walk up there among them clouds where the cotton's high and the corns are growing and they ain't no fields to plow.

said, "Son, you know old Rivers died. They're sitting here now in this new plowed earth, trying to find me a little shade. With the sun beating down across the fields, I see that mule, old Rivers, and me. Now, one of these days, I'm going to climb that mountain, walk up there among them clouds, where the cotton's high and the corn's a-growing, and there ain't no fields to plow. With the sun beating down across the fields, I see that mule, old Rivers."

0: Good evening. Here's a look at your American Cowboy Radio weather. 97.3 in Pecos. For tonight, mostly clear, lows of 75. On Independence Day, July 4th, for the 250th birthday of America, expect sunshine with a high temperature near 97. For those Saturday night, July 4th fireworks, expect partly cloudy conditions. Overnight lows drop to 76. For Sunday, sunshine with a high of 97. Sunday night, partly cloudy, lows of 74. And on Monday, we'll have sunshine with a high of 96 degrees. And that's a look at your American Cowboy Radio weather, 97.3 in Pecos, sponsored by Ram Country, Fort Stockton.
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1: Well, folks, you know, it ain't often that we can get together and sort of let our hair down like this. You know, every time you hear a real hillbilly tune, it kind of makes you think of it. All our songs are just plain old folk tales set to music. Well, instead of me talking so much, suppose we just all join in together on an old favorite called She'll Be Coming Around the Mountain.

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1: Well, howdy, little feller. But aren't you a welcome sight? You know, you had me worried wondering if you'd be all right. Your mama told the story in a lonesome, restless way. Made clear that you were missing, that you'd somehow gone astray. Last night sure was a cold one. Don't you wonder how I know? Oh, you didn't think I'd stay in with you out here in the snow. Yeah, I was looking for you, was out searching most of the night. Was sure I had you spotted, but turned out I wasn't right. Could swear I saw your bald face least 100 times, but no, each time it was just nothing but another patch of snow. Be honest, little bugger, was afraid of what I'd find. The thought of cold and coyotes put some pictures in my mind. Sure glad to see you made it, good to see your steamy breath. Don't suppose you've got a clue just how close you come to death. Your mama's waiting for you, so let's get up now and go. Come on now, little feller, let's both get out of this snow.

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1: What makes a cowboy will never change, regardless of what's left of the range. The truth is, it's just a state of mind. If a cowboy's looking, he'll always find a place for his pony with horizon far, or two-step of music in a country bar, an outdoor fire with a cooking pit, a coyote choir that just won't quit, a worn truck seat that's fitting just right, for watching a moon that's big and bright, a cold beer to share with a friend, a helping hand that he can lend. Those tender moments that he can share with the one who handles his heart with care, the time to jot down a thoughtful note, to share with others a clever quote, an occasion to ponder what lies ahead while gazing at the stars from a pickup bed, a place to hold up when the going gets tough, and the courage it takes to call a bluff. A quiet spot to relax as the sun sets low, and then lose himself in Mother Nature's show. A red-tailed hawk a ride in the wind, a dream that allows his soul to mend. The way to keep hanging on when all seems lost, how to do what it takes and forget the cost, how to saddle back up after being thrown, a place on the prairie to call his own. The future uncertain, but continue to ride,

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2: Say, Ollie. See that? That's Rink's truck. I don't want him hauling through my place anymore.
3: Jet's got the easement, Vic. He's got a right to go through the land. What do you ways about that?
2: I'm sick and tired of his prospects, and I want him out of here.
4: He barred about all he could. He's down to his last collar button, Vic.
2: Sure he is. Buy him out, Ollie. Buy him out and get him out of here. Jet, what do you want?
5: My welcome in, Vic.
2: Fine.
6: Why, that's wonderful, Jet.
7: Everybody thought I had a duster?
5: Y'all thought old Spindle Top and old Burke Burnett was all it was, didn't you?
7: Well, I'm here to tell you it ain't, boy. It's here.
5: And there ain't a dang thing you gonna do about it. My well came in big, so big, big, and there's more down there, and there's bigger wells. I'm rich, Vic. I'm a rich boy. Me, I'm gonna have more money than you ever thought you could have. You and all the rest, you stinking sons of Benedicts.
2: Leslie, you go out in the house. Take the women with you.
6: Jack, we're real glad you struck him. Now you go on along home.
5: Oh, my, you sure did look pretty, Miss Leslie. You always did look pretty. Just pretty not good enough to eat.
2: Wait a minute, boy.
5: Take it easy, boy. Come on,
2: wait a minute.
5: He'll test you, Vic. He'll test you as an old cook.
8: You should have shot that fellow a long time ago. Now he's too rich to kill.

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0: this is Michael Martin Murphy. Partner, you're listening to the Authentic American Cowboy Radio. 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
1: 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The pace. 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Beef on the hoof. Barely go. No chap slapping, hollering, or cracking of whips. Slow and steady to preserve meaty hips. No leaps, no bounds, just prodding sounds. Clip, clop, ball, whinny and clatter of stones. Urged along by bays, blacks, grays, and two roans. Mamas to be, a tad bit thin. Two green pastures from where they'd been. Cross rocky country in midday light. Stepping away from ravenous plight. Mamas and babes strung across the hills, from trees down valleys nourished by rills. Mellowed drovers conscious of needs, through nature's carvings at low speeds. Sun on the brim and wind at the backs, spurs lend melody to sway in the cacks. Time stands still and yet meanders by, the sun begins to lower the sky. Calloused hands scrape dirt from face, hooves scrape earth and leave bit trace. Saddle time is good for the soul, slow and steady achieves the goal. Minds are full, albeit clear, cowboy in life, in low gear.
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Tyler's got sense. 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He said, I must go to the high ground tonight, bring our horses in. She pleaded with him not to go, but inside she knew he was right.

0: 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For tonight, partly cloudy, overnight lows drop to 78. For Saturday, the breezes pick up with sunny and hot conditions. Highs will top out near 105 degrees. Saturday night, partly cloudy, lows of 78 with windy conditions. And for Sunday, sunny, hot, and breezy with a high near 106 degrees. And that's a look at your King County weather from American Cowboy Radio, 107.7 in Guthrie.
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0: 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For tonight, mostly clear, lows of 75. On Independence Day, July 4th, for the 250th birthday of America, expect sunshine with a high temperature near 97. For those Saturday night, July 4th fireworks, expect partly cloudy conditions. Overnight lows drop to 76. For Sunday, sunshine with a high of 97. Sunday night, partly cloudy, lows of 74. And on Monday, we'll have sunshine with a high of 96 degrees. And that's a look at your American Cowboy Radio weather, 97.3 in Pecos, sponsored by Ram Country, Fort Stockton.
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And some keep chasing after fame or gold. And while it seems I always had to roam, I'm glad I didn't see their eyes grow old. But somehow I just drifted on.

0: mighty fine and a great big western howdy, riders in the sky, mighty proud to be back at the Birchmere after an absence of just too many months. Now to introduce us to those of you who don't know us, why, over here on my right, that's your left as you peer into your radio, is the man who sings the lead in our trio, plays the old bunkhouse bass, and rides drag in the roundup, Too Slim.
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0: In the middle here, me, of course, I'm known to millions as Ranger Doug, the idol of American youth. And to my left, that's your right, in stereo, is the man known from border to border and cheek to cheek as the king of the cowboy fiddlers, Dr. Woody Paul.
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1: He knew his knock would someday not be answered. The day would come, there'd be no stir within. No creak of steps on aged wooden floorboards. No lifting of the latch, no come on in. No giving ear again to his grand stories of Badwin's Road and following the creed. His memories of a life well lived and cherished. No wish I had, regret, or unmet need. No sitting in the flickered light of candles. Him hearing of old times, new hopes, new fears. A future that's now lonelier and harder. With each new sunrise, morning that appears. Each winter about this time he paid a visit to sit and listen, look in on his friend. The last few years both knowing but not saying. Each visit brought them closer to the end. This year he knows his knock will bring no answer. He knew it when he came around the bend. No chimney smoke, no window light, no footprints. There would be no more visits with his friend. The stillness of the cabin's what first struck him. And then the note left for him on the wall. Said, I'm so glad you've come again to see me. So sorry that I've missed your final call. But knowing one day soon I will not waken, I leave this note to greet you if I've passed. I'm thankful for your friendship, always have been. I knew you'd be here for me till the last. Mm-hmm.

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1: I thought I'd see the country with a horse between my knees, just a riding down a gentle trail and enjoy a day of ease. But the sun is blazing hot, and there's a 50-mile wind, and I'm in dust from head to toe. I just want this ride to end. 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Why didn't someone tell me a saddle was so hard, and I may never walk the same when we get back to the yard? And what's wrong with this old nag? Why does she move so slow? I don't believe I heard you right. Did you say 10 more miles to go? Just a whining, so I'll sit up here and pout. And you can join in my misery. It's not fair is what I spout when I'm whining. Just a dodge in the soap weeds and those spikes of prickly pear. And then there's those cow pies. They're scattered here and there. This trip of a lifetime sure ain't what it seems. I should have gone to the Hilton for that vacation of my dreams. Just a whining, you know I want to quit. So don't tell me to cowgirl up, because I ain't got the grit when I'm whining.

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Partner, you're listening to the Authentic American Cowboy Radio. Did you hear what I said? The Authentic American Cowboy Radio.

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1: 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For tonight, partly cloudy, overnight lows drop to 78. For Saturday, the breezes pick up with sunny and hot conditions. Highs will top out near 105 degrees. Saturday night, partly cloudy, lows of 78 with windy conditions. And for Sunday, sunny, hot, and breezy with a high near 106 degrees. And that's a look at your King County weather from American Cowboy Radio 107.7 in Guthrie.
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1: 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For tonight, mostly clear, lows of 75. On Independence Day, July 4th, for the 250th birthday of America, expect sunshine with a high temperature near 97. For those Saturday night, July 4th fireworks, expect partly cloudy conditions. Overnight lows drop to 76. For Sunday, sunshine with a high of 97. Sunday night, partly cloudy, lows of 74. And on Monday, we'll have sunshine with a high of 96 degrees. And that's a look at your American Cowboy Radio weather. 97.3 in Pecos, sponsored by Ram Country, Fort Stockton.
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0: the big KORN news today. Well, we got here in the paper the wedding picture of Annie Hill and Ole Hefner Jr. Ole, he's a fine, big, manly-looking fella, just a spitting image of his mother. Mrs. Ole, she's a big boned woman with a strawberry mark on the end of her chin on a Presbyterian. Well, it says here, before the wedding, the guest was taken all over to the groom's mother's grounds to see her beauty spots. And then, a large crowd gathered to see Mrs. Ole Hefner knee Annie Hill. Shauna, why'd she have to go and do that? That's dumb.
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This is Ben Parks, the sound wrangler here at American Cowboy Radio. Since early spring, I've been rounding up classic cowboy music, stories, and poetry. There's some Mavericks and Strays in the bunch. Now that I've gotten all worked here at American Cowboy Radio, I think you'll enjoy the assemblage I've gathered. Riding herd over this rabble of cowboy sounds are quotes and clips from your favorite movies and TV shows. 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American Cowboy Radio's vision is to preserve and promote the American cowboy way of life through its music, poetry, and stories on air and online in a clean, family-friendly format. Several years ago, Red Steagall, the 2006 State of Texas Poet Laureate, put this song together that says what our vision is all about. Here's Red with Rodeo.

0: Dictionary defines it as a roundup of cattle, a going around, a cattle ring, or to put it in modern terms, a public exhibition or competition of the skills of cowboys, such as saddle bronc riding and calf roping. Now, I don't suppose a kid ever grew up in the United States of America that didn't play cowboys and Indians and dream of being a Wild Bill Elliott, a Gene Autry, or a Roy Rogers. And I suppose that's because buried deep within every man, whether he wears a business suit or a pair of faded jeans, there's a little bit of cowboy in us all. For most of us, it stays a dream. But for some folks like Casey Tibbs and Freckles Brown and Larry Mahan, it becomes a reality. And I'm sure that they'd tell you that they wouldn't trade it for the slickest white-collar job in the world. Because like any other profession, this hat is its own identity. Like pickups that drive better than Cadillacs. And good friends that mean a whole lot more than money. But then what does a man need besides a good horse, fresh air, plenty to eat, and good friends? Everything else seems like a waste. Friends, that's what this album's all about. Rodeos, cowboys, blue jeans, boots, and saddles. And we hope you'll find something here that's pleasing or will bring back a memory. Because if it does, then you've made us all feel like what we really wanted to be anyhow, a bunch of cowboys.
1: Many better feelings in this life than riding through a bird-songed prairie in the springtime, or riding in the tall timber in the Rocky Mountain, listening to the aspens live up to their name in the fall breeze, the kind of breeze that has a chill in it that makes you stop and think if you've done everything you're supposed to before the winter comes.

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1: The cultural celebrations in Oklahoma generally focus on three things: history, food, and music. And what about the music? From Deep Deuce and Kane's Ballroom to Nashville and the New York Metropolitan Opera, Oklahoma has long laid claim to generations of talented musicians, singers, songwriters, filmmakers, and fine artists. We may be flyover country to the east and left coast, but the talent of Oklahoma is known, seen, and heard all over the world. There is one fellow that folks think of when we think of Oklahoma music, and that fellow is Bob Wills.

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I'd locked him

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1: Mothers upon the meadow. Mothers upon the meadow, tending to their babes. Maternally they guard young ones of all shades. Twisted horns and multicolor beguile protective stance. Interrupt this feeding? You don't have a chance. 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Just what mamas do, protect and feed and guide. 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

0: 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Starting off your 4th of July celebration this morning, we'll have partly cloudy conditions, temperatures right around 76. For the rest of your Independence Day, we'll have sunshine this afternoon with a high near 98 degrees. For July 4th fireworks this evening, expect partly cloudy conditions, overnight lows drop to 77 as we celebrate America's 250th birthday. On Sunday, sunshine with a high of 98. Sunday night, partly cloudy, lows of 75. And for Monday, expect sunshine with a high of 97 degrees. That's a look at your American Cowboy Radio weather, 97.3 in Pecos, sponsored by Ram Country, Fort Stockton.
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2: 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See me on Facebook. Welcome back to the ride, folks. We're going to start out our July 4th, 250th celebration with the Star Spangled Banner, the Arizona Wildflowers.

Next up, it's Sarah Pierce. She was the Song of the Year winner last year with a song from her album, Blessed by the West. This song is Fly Our Flag Every Day at

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1: The home of the brave is where parents haven't heard from son in 30 days, where sleep staggers through a dread-filled haze. Long of day and short of night, they breathe on bleeding edge of fright. The home of the brave is where Old Glory flies with pride, and the phone never, ever leaves her side. Her every hope is for his safe call, and every prayer that he will not fall. The home of the brave is where field

0: Rocky lost to sibling care because mom was called for arms to bear. Where holiday gatherings had a missing link and tears rinsed dishes in the kitchen sink. The home of the brave is on base where stranded pull for one another, where they mourn with the flag-draped coffin's significant other. A medal and trifolded flag, posthumously the widow's award, fatherless children, an enemy, a war, sourly aboard. The home of the brave is this day's colorfully honored resting places, too soon to be interring cold soldiers' faces. Today we will place a wreath upon their grave, forever grateful for our freedom they died to save. The home of the brave is where a young boy stands saluting, perhaps understanding as dad's plane lifts he wishes it was landing. Where scouts don't attend Father-Son Day, 'cause dad's overseas keeping terror at bay. The home of the brave is where pride runs deep for special ops, and where we wonder at being New World cops. We honor them as heroes when they fall, too soon to forget they answered freedom's call. The home of the brave is of heart and mind and soul, where bloody war has taken its ugly toll. It's where freedom still rings true, and by God, it's where troops fight too.
1: Next up, it's Doug Figgs from New Mexico. He's got a Bible in his pocket.

0: another cowboy poet with America, Why I Love Her.
1: You ask me why I love her? Well, give me time and I'll explain. Have you seen a Kansas sunset or an Arizona rain? Have you drifted on a bayou down Louisiana way? Have you watched a cold fog drifting over San Francisco Bay? Have you heard a bobwhite calling in the Carolina pines? Or heard the bellow of a diesel at the Appalachian mines? Does the call of Niagara thrill you when you hear her waters roar? Do you look with awe and wonder at her Massachusetts shore? Where men who braved a hard new world first stepped on Plymouth's Rock? And do you think of them when you stroll along a New York City dock? Have you seen a snowflake drifting in the Rockies way up high? Have you seen the sun come blazing down from a bright Nevada sky? Do you hail to the Columbia as she rushes to the sea? Or bow your head at Gettysburg at our struggle to be free? Have you seen the mighty Tetons? Have you watched an eagle soar? Have you seen the Mississippi roll along Missouri's shore? Have you felt a chill at Michigan when on a winter's day her waters rage along the shore in a thunderous display? Does the word aloha make you warm? Do you stare in disbelief when you see the surf come roaring in at Waimea Beach? From Alaska's cold to the Everglades, from the Rio Grande to Maine, my heart cries out, my pulse runs fast at the might of her domain. You ask me why I love her? Well, I have a million reasons why. My beautiful America, beneath God's wide, wide sky.
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1: I pledge allegiance to the flag of the United States of America and to the republic for which it stands, one nation, under God, indivisible, with liberty and justice for all.

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I'm your host and DJ, Kevin Tuckfield. 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It's Keepers of the West. It's U.S. Sand and Gravel. 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Stephenville, Texas. It's Rates Family Farms. Better Black Angus Beef, Buckaroo, Comanche, Texas. 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I'm your host and DJ, Kevin Tuckfield. You can call me Tuck. There's often all kinds of rodeos on the 4th of July. Here's Red Steagall with his song, Rodeo.

0: and saddle bronc riding and calf roping. I don't suppose a kid ever grew up in the United States of America that didn't play cowboys and Indians and dream of being a Wild Bill Elliott, a Gene Autry, or Roy Rogers. And I suppose that's because buried deep within every man, whether he wears a business suit or a pair of faded jeans, there's a little bit of cowboy in us all. For most of us, it stays a dream. But for some folks like Casey Tibbs, Freckles Brown, and Larry Mahan, it becomes a reality. And I'm sure that they'd tell you that they wouldn't trade it for the slickest white-collar job in the world. Because like any other profession, this hat has its own identity. Like pickups that drive better than Cadillacs. And good friends that mean a whole lot more than money. But then what does a man need besides a good horse, fresh air, plenty to eat, and good friends? Everything else seems like a waste. Friends, that's what this album's all about. Rodeos, cowboys, blue jeans, boots, and saddles. And we hope you'll find something here that's pleasing or will bring back a memory. Because if it does, then you've made us all feel like what we really wanted to be anyhow. A bunch of cowboys.
1: Next, it's Aspen Black. She's got a flag and a gun with a song as cowboy as they come.

0: girl poet Teresa Burleson has a song that's called Unfurled.
1: It's 4th of July and no breeze is blowing to unfurl that flag today. It's tattered on the edges and a bit faded, but we fly it anyway. It hangs from a tall, rough cedar pole tied with pieces of baling twine. At our gate on a rural road is where it's found most all the time. It brings to mind the great nation it was made to represent. It's been abused, battered, and weathered, much like our government. But like that cedar pole it's hung on, our nation is rugged and strong. And it is to this country, founded on God, that I proudly belong. My loved ones and many more fought to keep this country free. Soldiers still go to war while I fight on bended knee. Our nation was built on principles of faith by men that were believers. But these days, it seems to me, it's ran by charlatans and deceivers. That old flag and this country have been through a lot, both good and bad. We can't rewrite history, but we learn from the experiences we've had. Now America is still the land of the free and home of the brave, and I'll believe that until the day they put me in my grave. So if you drive down my road, maybe that flag will wave as you pass by. May it swell your heart with pride and bring a grateful tear to your eye. Because in spite of those in Washington, it's still the greatest in the world. One day that flag will fly again, uncompromised, unhindered, and unfurled.
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0: kicking off another episode of Strays at the Gate. Joel White and I have Aspen Black with us today. Good morning, Aspen.
1: Good morning.
2: Aspen, it's good to hear you.
1: This is good. You as well.
2: Well, Aspen wears a whole lot of hats in this Western world. She has a radio program.
0: Yes, she does.
2: She puts together the IWMA, the chart, yeah, for the IWMA. She's an artist. She's a songwriter. And she's a cowgirl.
0: Just told us she has her horses fed, so there's no hurry today.
2: Right. Aspen, how are things back east in Virginia?
1: They are green. That's the best way to describe it. Usually, though, at this time of year, we have a lot better crop of pasture grass. So we've been experiencing a drought for the last month and a half or so. And to the point where I've actually had to go back to some of my winter feed regimen to bolster up the horses right now.
2: We got a heartbeat in here somewhere. What is that?
0: It's your grandchildren on their trampoline outside my studio. We can live with it.
2: Okay.
0: It's not registered.
2: That'll be.
0: Man.
2: Is that?
0: I live with your grandkids.
2: My daughter and son-in-law live right next door to Ben. Okay. So we'll cut back in. All right. Well, you're having a little bit of drought. Actually, over here in the West, we've been under drought conditions all winter long and all spring long, and we've had some fires and gotten a little bit of rain here lately. Hopefully, it'll all go back from us to you. Anyway, Aspen, is this a new album that you've got coming out?
1: So it's a new album that I put out that is aptly titled Rounding Up Strays, because I've been releasing some of the singles from this for a couple of years and decided to round everything up and put it together onto one album and put a couple new ones on there as well with the release.
2: Well, and you've had some great success with at least one song on this album that I know of.
1: I have. They're probably talking about As Cowboy As They Come.
2: Yep.
1: And it's done really well. It's just exceeded any expectation that I had for the song. I remember writing it in the back room here at my house, where I have a little home studio set up, and I can just still see those pieces of paper that I was writing and rewriting and crossing things out. And you know how it is in the process. You just, you think you've got the line right, or you think you've got the focus of the song right. And I know at least once or twice, some of those lines really just home down into their focus. And it became really an anthem inspired by what Georgie Sicking had told the IWMA youth group back when my daughter Alice was in it in the 2010s when she visited the convention. And her life mantra really was that a woman can do any work on a ranch that a man can do. And so that was still in the back of my head. And combining that really with some of my own experiences in my 20s and 30s, as well as some of those youth that go unnamed, but they know who they are, that I've drawn some experiences from their lives out, you know, through the friends that Alice had through the IWMA. And they're all wrapped up in that song.
2: Well, I tell you what, hopefully Ben is smart enough to have this song queued up. So we're going to listen to As Cowboy As They Come.
0: Here is Aspen Black with As Cowboy As They Come on Strays at the Gate.

0: was the award-winning song, As Cowboy As They Come. Now, you've won. Did you not win a IWMA Cowboy Song of the Year with this song?
1: I sure did.
0: And also, just recently, you've been notified that you have won a Will Rogers Medallion Award for this song.
1: I have, and Joel and I, we're going to find out which one of us placed where on that one, along with the Arizona Wildflowers. It's going to be exciting.
0: Yeah, well, I don't really care. It's got, they're all three good songs, and this is certainly a very good song. Very well written. The message is pretty dadgum cool, and I like it, and it doesn't matter. First, second, third, fifth or seventh, it doesn't matter to me.
1: Exactly. That what I really like about the Will Rogers Medallion is that they don't put out a finalist and then find out. They just call everyone winners from the start, and that's really what it is. So I'm just excited to be part of that. I won a 2019 medallion for my poetry, and so I'm really just excited to go back and be up there with a bunch of my friends and colleagues and just really support the culture of Western life.
0: Well, are you going to be in Tulsa here in October when they announce the places here?
1: Yes, I am. I'm planning on doing it. I can't come for the whole conference because I got bookings up into, I can't fly till about Friday. But yeah, that's part of what I do. I'm a touring artist. Even when I'm home, I'm booked heavily. So I've got to honor those because I book out, I'm booked into 2027 now. And, you know, you just don't get these things announced until after you've confirmed other bookings. So the fun stuff has got to work around the work side of it.
0: Right, right. Well, and people don't realize you probably play live more than almost anyone I know in this business. You're playing live all the time.
1: I'm out there quite a bit, yes. I book heavily, and you say that, but I feel like my calendar still has room to book more. I just love what I do.
0: Well, tell me, what sort of venues are you often playing? I know they're pretty varied, but you also kind of, it seems like you target certain venues, certain types of venues.
1: I do, for all different reasons, and you're very right on that. I play a wide variety of venues, some of which some listeners may think, well, these don't even go together. They're not in the same vein. But in a way, everything's related. So I will play libraries are one of my biggest places that I love to play in. Carrie Grumbacher, my duo partner and mentor, we're in the Western Troubadours together, introduced me to libraries, which he got introduced to them through a booking agent of his years ago. And we really have found that the cultural aspect of my music, his music, and our music together when we do cross paths on the road and perform really fits that library audience, because we're doing somewhat of an educationally elevated listening room experience, which just, you know, it's more than just a concert that I do. And that's one thing I want to also say when you ask that very loaded question of all the different venues. I do a slightly different show at every venue. So instead of, you know, a standard restaurant show or something that many musicians

0: I play a lot of senior communities. Do that at home. I probably have a monthly rotation of about 15 right now. Every month that I'm not on the road, I'm filling those daytimes with one, two, or three shows at senior communities. And that's a great way to really connect with folks. It is a different show I do there. Sometimes I'll be doing my original songs. A lot of times I'm doing well-known songs, which again gives them an experience and a connection. And then I do children's shows. So that's another big one. They are not cowboy. I'll just put that right out there. I'm wearing a dinosaur suit this year, so you know. But the thing is, they're all original songs again. And above everything else, even though I'm heavily rooted in the horse trainer world lifestyle that brought me into cowboy music, I am probably primarily a songwriter and storyteller. And so original music is the thread that really runs through a lot of those programs that are not cowboy.
1: Well, you mentioned the horse trainer world, and that was your introduction into the Western music world. Tell us a little bit about that. Were you a trainer?
0: Oh, yes. So I trained barrel horses. You know how we all officially start, or we just kind of unofficially start. And so many years ago, I was probably in my teens, is when I first started training for other people. By chance, you know how it is, neighbors say, well, you know, hey, you're doing pretty well. Can you train my kid's horse too? And so I was around about 14, I guess, when I started into some of that and got a job shortly after at a horse dealer's place. She would, you know, run the auction horses, bring home a load of 10 or 12 packed like sardines in her stock trailer, have no idea what they could do. And me and a few other crazy teens would be tasked with the idea of figure out what these horses are good at, give them 30 days in that direction, and let her sell them. And so I learned a broad spectrum of events, basically. You know, we're not talking high level at this point. We're just talking, you know, what people can get out there and ride at, say, their local saddle club or just beyond. So Judy, who ran that, was a barrel racer, and that was where I first got into barrels. But I also was, you know, we were in Maryland, so I was training just about anything from hunter jumpers to dressage horses to gated horses. You know, like I said, her thing was figure out what they're the best at and point them in that direction. So I have a really wide, I guess you'd say, just draw on what different kinds of horsemanship requires. And I've been able to really do well with a lot of horses over the years. My personal passion is probably the speed events, still barrel racing. I love pole bending a whole lot, even though it kind of gets buried under the world of barrel racing. I think the poles are better than barrels. Just got to say that. But yeah, that's kind of how I got into all that. And where I first got my taste of Western music, I had been in the 90s. I was 18 in the early 90s when I first went to Nashville. I got discovered by a producer who wanted to work with me. And I put out two albums when I was in Nashville and actually had two songs on mainstream radio at that time. And I did what everyone else does, went down there, was working real hard, and just hit a bit of a snag that had to do with paperwork, and things just went south for me there for a bit. And so I went home and went back to my farm, started training horses here, and had a girl who I was working with who was really promising, 15-year-old, qualified to the youth world for MBHA. And her father gave us a mixtape, you know, how we used to make off those tapes that we do. And this is my 1990 crew cab dually, so of course it had a cassette deck. So I put this in, we got the trailer hitched to the back, we're headed out toward Memphis.

0: to the youth worlds, and I hear Ian Tyson's Barrel Racing Angel come on. Now, I had kind of sworn off of a little bit of country music in that time because of my own personal tail tucked between my legs experience, I guess you'd say, when I had to come home from Nashville for my own short-sighted stupidity, we'll call it, as a young kid can do. You just step in the wrong pile of stuff. Mm-hmm. And, you know, I cut my dreams short. So, like anyone, I didn't want to hear other people singing where I was singing. And I hadn't listened to the radio much. And when I put this on, I went, oh my gosh, here's a guy who has the same type of backing sound. You know, it was at that time, his track was competitive with the country music that was on the radio and the sound of it, except he's singing about the life I actually live, which was one of the things. When I went to Nashville, I first went down there and they looked at my catalog of songs, and several of the folks down there, my producer and some of the industry folks, kept saying, you're too Western for country. And I was like, oh my gosh, here's someone doing Western.
1: How can that be? Too Western for country.
0: Yeah, because he wanted me to write about bars and trucks and back roads and dancing and, you know, all those things right. that are popular on the radio. And I'm coming in writing about rodeo and horses and, you know, all the things I write about now. And all things we all write about in the Western Music Association. So at the time, though, they didn't think that was saleable. So, like I said, I heard Ian Tyson, went, oh my goodness, I got to know more about this world. And I listened to that song and probably a couple others of his. I started diving deep into his catalog. Loved the Steel Dust Mine song because I trailered horses all over creation. And here's a song about trailering horses. That's how I got into it.
1: All right. Well, listen, since we're talking about horses, Ben, what do you say? Let's play Loose Horses.
2: Loose Horses with Aspen Black.
1: There you go.
2: Here we go.

0: probably won't get in the road. They won't find that cornfield. Oh, they'll probably be just fine. It's only one more night. To heck with the horses!
1: Well, we're back. That was Loose Horses. Aspen, where did the idea of Loose Horses come from? Tell us the process of you writing this song.
2: Well, a lot of what the lyric starts out with is exactly how the song unfolded. Some of my songs I'll take a really long time to write, like, you know, a few weeks, even a few months. Some of them will come within 15 or 20 minutes, and this is one of those. I was literally in my bedroom ready to go to bed, and I hear the dog out there. Instead of coming back on the porch and coming in, she's out there barking. And I went, oh, no. Now, this is January. It is freezing cold. And at this time of year, in our area at least, all the grass is eaten down and the horses are looking for something on the other side of the fence. I had already fixed the fence day after day after day after day, and I was so tired of finding the hole in that fence. And here she is out there barking, and I just knew they were out again. And I thought to myself, you know what? They've been out X number of other nights, and they haven't died yet. To heck with those horses. I don't feel like chasing them right now. And that's how that song kind of came about. So the story that really drives it, the dog kind of alerting me and, you know, finding them. Second verse, again, I'm still sitting here procrastinating about going out to find those horses and bring them in. But yet we all know, as horse owners and good stewards of our animals, we really can't leave them out all night, because that's the night they're going to find something bad. They're going to get in the grain bin, or they're going to run out in the road, or whatever it is. But we just don't feel like going back out. And that's what that song is about.
1: Well, you captured that whole situation very well in that song. Well, Aspen,
2: yeah,
1: let's change directions here just a little bit. Give me a moment. I got to click. I had a brain fart here.
3: Pause.
1: Yeah, I know it. Aspen, tell us, what music was your family musical? Was that just something you gravitated toward? Did you take piano lessons? What was your start with music?
2: Well, as early as we can figure, my mom made home recordings on a cassette recorder of me walking around our farm just singing stream of consciousness. All different words. I was about 2 years old. Words, melodies, all just came together. However I was processing, whatever was in my mind, whatever I was seeing or doing, came out in song. And I discovered this many years later. But it fits, because that's still how I write. I often just see something, hear something, notice something, and the next thing is it will come out rhyme, meter, and melody out of my mouth, and I have to grab it on my phone and sing it into there. So that was probably my earliest start with music that was just in me. But my mom played folk guitar and banjo and ukulele. So when I came along, she was playing a lot of guitar while I was still in her womb. So it's possible, if one subscribes to like those little Einstein things or whatever that we do to somewhat imprint our children the way we do foals, except before they're born, that maybe those rhythms were coming through to me even as I was developing. But in terms of formal music training, I started concert violin at age 6. That was my first foray into actual music, orchestral violin. And then stayed with that all the way through my early college years, played in the Maryland Youth Symphony. And then, let's see, second grade, I took a couple years of piano lessons. Wasn't my favorite instrument, but I did take them. I took, through the school, I joined the choir. So in the school, I was in that all the way through, from elementary through high school and into college. I was in musical theater. I was in my church choir. I also played several different band instruments, one of which you wouldn't expect a female to do. I took up the snare drum in third grade. And there are actually years of private snare drum lessons you can take. I know that because I did. I switched to mallets when I got into late middle school because the marching band needed someone playing the xylophone and bells. So my dad bought me a marimba, and I started working with that about seventh grade. Played a little bit of clarinet, found out woodwinds were not for me. But in all this, I'm playing all these formal instruments, if you would, by school standards, and have never touched a guitar. My mom played a lot of guitar, but not me. So I started writing poetry around age six. We've got some of that documented. I've won some awards, you know, through local civic things, school things for that. I've always been a storyteller. And wrote my first song around age 12 that is a real song, you know, full song. Thought I might be actually a composer instead of a songwriter because I like to hear all those orchestral parts, and started scripting everything out actually in staff paper when I first started writing. So for those of you who understand songwriting, when we write the words and put a chord over top of it, you know, a CD, you know, whatever it may be, I was actually putting the notes on paper and notating everything until I realized, hey, that's not the way songwriters do it. But yeah, so I got into all of that. Picked up my first guitar at age 16 because I realized that the songs I was writing, I could not accompany myself with any of the instruments that I was playing, specifically the violin, because that's also a melody instrument. So in an arrangement, the voice of the violin is the same as the voice of the singer, really, in that mm-hmm. sense. And there's no real background chording. It's a small instrument, doesn't give you fullness. So I picked up my mom's guitar, the same one that she was playing when I was a baby growing inside of her, a 1965 folk guitar with a neck about as wide as a road. And I've got little hands. Sat there like 6 o'clock at night, started playing it from her folk book, played a song by Phil Oakes called Freedom Calling, which I could have picked any other song that didn't have harder chords, but no, I picked one that right off the top had an F chord in it. And I thought, okay, well, I'm just going to play this. And I got focused, and I kept playing and playing and playing through into the night. It got later and later. And for those of us who are listening in creative spirits, and for you, Joel, I'm sure you may have had similar experiences. We get focused on what we're creating or what we're doing, and time does not matter. It's dark. Well, it's a little bit dark. Yeah, 3 hours later, yeah, it's still dark. Okay. So I finally stopped. Because I had attained what I wanted. I could play and sing Freedom Calling. I looked up, the sun was rising. It was about 6 o'clock. Mm-hmm. My fingers were so red, they were almost bleeding, but I could play it. And so that's when I first started playing guitar. And from then I've taught myself several other stringed instruments. And just a couple days ago, Carrie and I, he was up here for the festival, played a show that I played guitar, mandolin, and bass in. And he was throwing out songs, that some old country songs I'd never played, and throwing me solos every which way, and I was having to figure it out on the fly, and I was doing pretty good at it, actually. So that's the power of just sticking with music and teaching yourself what you hear and making it come out. It's been a process, but that's where I am with it now.
1: Well, that leads me to thinking, you talk about orchestral music, and you thought maybe you might go that way. Well, you're recording, you've recorded quite a few albums over the years. When you record, Do you chart out some of these arrangements on these songs, or do you just go into the recording process with another producer and let that producer kind of take you in directions? How does this all work?
2: That depends on the project. I've done a combination of all that. When I was first in Nashville, I didn't even understand how that whole thing works. So I would just play a guitar vocal, and the guys would sit there, write a chart, ask a couple questions, you know, erase something, add something, whatever. They click it off, 1, 2, 3, 4, boom, the band would play it. All of a sudden, it would sound like it was on the radio right then and there. I was like, wow, that was surprising. But as I've gotten more involved in my own producing, I've done everything from home recorded things where I actually produce the whole thing and sometimes play all the parts too. Some of that went well, some of that not as well, but it's a learning process. And then when I work with other producers, I often will tell them the instruments I hear. One thing that I do with my current producer, Drew, in Nashville, the one that did his Cowboy Is the Come and several of the other songs that we're talking about on this album, I will give him, you know, the basic guitar vocal, but I'll tell him exactly what instruments I want to hear, give him maybe some references, but we've developed a good working relationship where he knows where I'm coming from. And then a lot of times also I will give the exact arrangement. Sometimes people will send their demo and they're like, yeah, this is the song, but you know, I don't exactly know what goes where, enhance it for me, this and that. I usually have taken these songs before I'll ever record something. I open mic like crazy, which some people may think, well, you know, if you're out there touring for decent money and, you know, getting good paid gigs, why would you go to an open mic? And the reason is because it is an accessible way to get these new songs in front of audiences. And they largely are not Western audiences, but people know what a good song is. And I'll get their reactions. I know which lines I want to land. I know which arrangements I want to land a certain way. And so if something is off, I'll get all that worked out until these songs are consistently hitting with people and connecting. And then I'm like, okay, now I got it right. We'll take that to the studio. So that's one thing, getting that arrangement really pinned down. But no, I don't really chart out a lot of stuff. I do mostly everything by ear now and hear what I want. Once I get down there with Drew and work with him, I will heavily sculpt what we do in the final parts of it, and work with the vocals, work with how, you know, we talk back and forth. We do a lot of it remotely because, you know, he's about 7.5 hours from me. But, you know, we text about it. We talk about it. He plays stuff back to me. And we get it right. And then we go down, put down the vocals and, again, sculpt it out, make sure everything's the right way. One thing I don't do is use a lot of auto-tune or any of those extra bells and whistles. I try to keep it pretty natural. So we'll take 3 or 4 takes and cut and paste the best parts, but for the most part, what I'm capturing on my recordings is really close to what I can deliver live, and that's important to me.
1: Well, let's go to, I think it's time for another song, don't
3: let's
1: you,
3: play
1: Ben?
3: Some music, yes.
1: Let's play something. What about Generations Riding Through His Veins? Tell us a little bit about this song.
2: Okay, well, first off, I will preface it by saying it's become the theme song to a project that I'm doing called the Generations Legacy Project, which folks will be hearing more about. But it's a community-based project where I'm actually going around using songs to inspire people to share their own stories from their lives. So this particular song really is that quintessential ranch, the family ranch. I was up in South Dakota touring. We have a touring artist grant up there, Carrie and me. And I was up there, I guess it was a year, maybe 2 years ago, that we kept passing farm after farm after farm that was abandoned or close to it, family farms. And one of my things I also like to do is take photographs. So while I'm on the road, I'll stop and I'm forever telling Carrie to turn the car around when he's driving and saying, you know, go back and let me get a picture of that. And then I use those photographs in different ways. And a lot of times I don't use any of them. I like to take them. And abandoned buildings is one thing that draws me in heavily. So I began taking these pictures of abandoned buildings and thinking about how these family farms, family ranches were going to the wayside. They're being bought up really by the larger corporations and or put out of business by the larger corporations. And as we went town to town, people are talking about that same thing too. But the other thing that I kept hearing is people on the other side of that telling us our family farm is still there and it's still working and it's still viable. And so that's why I really wanted to capture in this song the viable family ranch that is being passed down. And the main thing on this is the stewardship. We, you know, your age group, my age group, Joel, these people who have, you know, we're not the youngest people, we're not the oldest people, we're in the middle. We are not likely the person who settled this land, and we're hoping we're not the person who sells it out and it becomes an abandoned property. We're hoping to pass it on. We are the middle pass-through generations. We are stewards. We are holding this land. We are holding this and keeping it going, keeping it growing with the intention that we're going to pass it on to the next generation. And that's really what I tried to capture there.
1: Well, let's see if she did that. Here's generations riding through his veins.

0: Espen, we sure appreciate you being here on Strays at the Gate, the Weekenders, and just heard Generations riding through his veins. That's a great song.
1: Thank you.
2: Well, Espen, I got to tell you, of course, I'm from West Texas, and we don't think anybody ranches other than right here. This is where it all started. And you have to educate me a little bit, because when we look back east, we don't think of farms and ranches and horses and cattle. But obviously, that's your background. So tell us a little bit about an eastern rancher farm. And, of course, obviously you've done some rodeo events like barrel racing and pole bending. And so tell us back west so that we can understand the legitimacy of a Western lifestyle, quote, Western lifestyle, from the eastern part of the United States.
1: Okay, so that's a loaded question, but here we go, folks.
2: I love to ask loaded questions.
1: Yeah, well, that's good, though, because people do have that question, and people will scratch their heads when they see me in a cowgirl outfit, and they go, well, you're in Virginia. How can you be a cowgirl? Cowgirls are out west. And first off, I'm going to say that's the testament to how powerful the cultural part of the Western lifestyle is, that yes, it is geographically epicentered in the physical west of the United States, but we look at that same influence and it is all over the world in many ways. So it is such a powerful culture that people want to be part of it. So that's number one. Number two, there are so many related aspects. So when you think about the cows, the horses, it is different, but they're cousins. That's the best way to describe it. One thing in the East that many Westerners will say is, you know, this is crazy. We don't see it the same way. In the most basic sense, in horses, and y'all can get ready for a laugh on this one, the difference between whether you're Western or you're not is whether you ride a Western saddle or an English saddle. If you ride a Western saddle, you're a cowgirl, you're Western. I mean, that is the most basic. So a lot of people are thinking, well, that has nothing to do with the actual real culture. But when we think about spreading the music, the lifestyle, the culture, people have to start somewhere. And there are many people open to understanding, loving, even wanting to be part of the culture that emanates from the American West, albeit that they can't experience it in the same ways as someone who is on a working West Texas ranch, for instance. We have a lot of rodeo here. It does lend country rather than authentic Western music. There's still quite a bit of that going. We've got a lot of animals, cows and horses. People think here in the East it's a crowded, gridlocked city and everybody's in Washington, D.C. or something. And that's not really true. Yes, there are cities. Yes, there are houses and suburbs. But I've traveled this country playing music so much that I see that in every state. Does not matter if it's East, West, or otherwise. You can think of, Dallas, Texas. There's not a whole lot more Western about a suburb of Dallas than there is anywhere else.
2: Well, here in Texas, we don't think Dallas is Western anyway. The line is drawn between Fort Worth and Dallas. Everything back east. There you go. So there
1: you go. I'm going to use that in the song, too.
2: Well, it is. That's it. You know, they say the West begins at Fort Worth.
1: I've heard the West beginning a lot of places. Kansas wants to claim that, too. I don't know. I don't purport to be the same as anyone living in any other part of the country. But what I do know is that there are very similar lifestyles that do cross over, and we're all cousins of each other in a way. And there are many people who can appreciate these different kinds of music. When I came into the Western Music Association, I was primarily influenced by horses and rodeo and that thing, because that's what we have here. And I learned a whole lot more through the members there about the cultural side of Western music, the historical side of Western music, and then became a student, really, of the Old West history, became a student of the culture, and broaden myself from just where I naturally live to doing much like a novelist would do, or any other person who finds that they're very interested in the cultural aspect and the historical aspect of something that maybe they don't actually physically live on the same land that that's occurring.
0: Aspen, have you toured any overseas?
1: I have not.
0: The thing that amazes me on American Cowboy Radio is any given time, 20 to 30% of our listeners are overseas. And as you said earlier, you know, it's not necessarily a geographical place. It's a state of mind. It's an attitude. There are cowboys in Germany, Czech Republic now, in Ireland, and it's just amazing how broad, widespread the Western culture, the Western music culture is today.
1: That is so true. My radio show has just started to be played over in Australia, which several of our other folks, I don't know if your show is there too, but we're getting some of the Aussies to come to the IWMA this year. This is going to be really exciting. I know Bertie Nichols is over there touring right now. So like you said, it's a global influence. It started somewhere, the American West, but it is so interesting to people that they want to embrace this too. What more could we ask for?
0: Exactly. One of my liners says, we're not going to debate where the West begins. We just want to make sure that it never ends.
1: Oh, I love that.
2: That's a great
1: I love line. That.
2: Yeah. Well, you know, I think, you know, you talk about the Western spirit. Well, this is the American spirit. You know, the idea of independence and self-preservation and self-confidence, and that's gone to the West. And even in the West, you know, people don't recognize the fact that there's a huge divide, in a sense, between the vaquero or the buckaroo and the Texas cowboy. It's completely different. But when you get right down to it, we're all cowboys. We all have that same spirit. And the one thing I want people to know, that Aspen Black is a great example of somebody that gets out there and really does the hard work. She's given more of herself, I think, to the Western culture, the IWMA. You're a great ambassador, Aspen, and I want to personally thank you for all that you do for the IWMA, the Western culture, and the exposure that you're giving us all over the United States, because you travel a bunch of it.
0: She really invests herself. I remember at the Cache Creek Cowboy Gathering in Lawton, Oklahoma.
2: Mm-hmm.
0: Aspen was out there. In fact, she played a key role in emceeing a lot of that program.
1: Yeah, I did, and that's a great event that Ron Secoy came upon. He's putting on another one in Anadarko this October, I think, October 10th.
0: 10th, yes.
1: Unable to attend that one because I'm coming right off of a tour and had gigs, and then have to come back out to Tulsa for the Will Rogers Awards. Right. And for those of you who have animals, you realize you can't be away from them for that long. You can't ask somebody else to feed forever. So I had to make some choices on that one.
0: Yeah.
1: So I can't do it all, but Carrie will be out there. My duo partner, Carrie, who I will mention, when you talked about that ambassadorship, I have to give that credit to him as the first person to really show me how to do that. And he still does that. One of the things that a lot of people don't realize is how many gigs that he's doing all over the country to audiences that are not already Western audiences. And this is huge, because it's wonderful to play to the gatherings and the people who already know this, but where we get people to come in and buy into what we do and learn what we do and convert really to fans of Western are the people who are living somewhere else who don't even know Western exists. And he is a huge ambassador for that.
2: Well, you know, and I tell you, it's becoming a movement. I believe the Western lifestyle is becoming a movement. I was down in Bastrop at the new Lone Star Cowboy Gathering in Bastrop, mm-hmm. Texas, this last February. And there was almost at every large gathering concert that there would be, the MC would ask a show of hands of who had never been to a cowboy gathering. And a full one-third to two-thirds of the audience would raise their hands. They'd never been to it. Of course, understand, Bastrop's down around Austin, and, you know, you might as well be in Florida. But, you know, that's the deal. Well, tell us, Aspen, we're probably getting to the end of this program. Tell us where people can find you, can hear your music.
1: Okay, first off, follow me on Facebook. Go to my Spotify. I've been really bad about Spotify, so my producer tells me I better kick that up a little, because I'm totally more a live performer than I am ever worrying about metrics. But if you want to listen to some of the work, Spotify is a great place to do it. My website is AspenBlackProductions.com, and you can go there and see all the new stuff, hear stuff. There's a gallery of photos and videos and music, and you can buy from there. The place I would rather that you buy all my stuff is at one of my live events. So find out where I'm playing if I'm near you, because I'm all over the country all the time. Come out and see me, because I would much rather sign that autograph to you in person. Even if you don't buy something, I still want to shake your hand. I want to talk to you, because this is where I get inspiration from for a lot of my music, is from actual people and conversations and you all telling me your life and what's happening with you. Even just before we started this, Joel, you gave me a line that you never know might show up in a song. Don't worry, I won't tell anybody where anything came from unless somebody wants that. But yeah, that's where I'd really like you to get the music from, is to come see me live and let me interpret that for you beyond the actual recording.
2: Well, now, Aspen, as much as I hate to ask this question, I just have to, because I don't like the streaming sites, but surely if someone needs to find some of your music, they can find you on the on regular streaming sites such as Amazon and Apple and iTunes, can they?
1: Yeah, somewhat. And that's an interesting thing. I've started to actually not put all my songs up there because I want to make it more exclusive. But yeah, you can find, like, as Cowboy As They Come is up there. And what you say, the streaming sites are fraught. So last year I released it, got a bunch of streams, ended up somewhere in there. It got bots. It got taken down. So now I have an abysmal amount of, you know, hundreds of streams instead of the thousands of streams I had last year, because bots got in it. And at that point I said, forget it. I'm not pushing this. I'm not worrying about this. That's why I say it's out there. But visit my website or come see me live, which is the most most intimate way that you can learn about my music and go beyond just what's on that recording. Hear me do it live. Hear me talk about what's behind these songs, and you know, let me draw you in a little bit to my world as a writer.
2: Well, and obviously as a producer of music, you want to get that in as many hands, but at the same time, you know, artists need to be paid. This is work. It's work we love, but it's still our job, and we'd much prefer people to seek out our music where they pay us directly, whether it's from our website or, as you say, the shows. You can sit down and autograph an album.
1: That's right.
2: Well,
0: I believe we have another song to play, don't we?
2: I think we do. Give us a quick rundown of E-Town Road.
1: Okay, well, this is up in northern New Mexico. I visited Angel Fire probably 2 or 3 years ago now, did a concert up there, and this whole geography is different, first off, than the rest of New Mexico to me. It's you know, a ski town area, you know, green. But back in the day, the day being 1870, 1865 or so, as many Old West tales are, there are some darker tales of things that happened that we'd rather wish had not happened. There was an innkeeper named Charles Kennedy, converted his cabin to a little inn there along the road that went from Elizabethtown, which was a copper mining town that got a gold rush, really, and the town of Taos, which most listeners will recognize, Taos, New Mexico. It's still a vibrant little artsy community right now. So Elizabethtown is no more. But at the time, it was a boom town, and suddenly this area with almost nobody became populated with thousands of people, you know, all of them seeking gold. And they would take that gold over the mountain pass into Taos and so forth. And in this journey, the natural stopping point was right below the pass where Charles Kennedy had his cabin turned in. Somewhere in there, he decided it would be a great idea to lure these travelers in, give them a bed for the night, a place to you know, sleep, eat, share some food with him and wine, and some of them would go along their way the next morning. Some of them would not. There would be a shot ring out, because he had robbed them in their sleep. And I found this story very disturbing. But on the surface, it is still the story of Charles Kennedy, which anyone listening can look that up and see what went on with Charles Kennedy and how he became above the law, even though he was dead to rights numerous times. They found evidence of the travelers' belongings, their mules, their bags, everything there, and they still could not convict this man of his crimes. Now, enter into this. He has a young wife. It's told she's probably a Ute Indian. Not 100% sure, but that's the presiding thought. She's around 17 to 20. She's had at least one child with him. Some accounts say as many as two or three. But there, he and his wife, Rosa, and one young child are living in the cabin when most of the stories concur of what happens. I took my song from the standpoint of Rosa, who, like many modern battered women who are caught in a bad relationship yet have a child with their husband, feel bound to some sort of allegiance to their husband, their child, to do what this monster tells her to do, because of course he's very controlling. And again, modern battered women are in the same position. They feel love toward this person who is also the person making their life horrible. And she is the only one who can tell the truth to Clay Allison, who happened to be the sheriff, to the townspeople, and really expose Charles Kennedy with the details that no one else could really pin him down on, and get justice, and in the process, free herself. But again, she is being coerced and battered and abused. She's afraid to stand up. And she's in this position. That's where this song takes place. We can find out what she does.
2: All right. Well, here is E-Town Road
0: with the Aspen Black.

0: that was E-Town Road with Aspen. I want to thank you so much for being a part of our show today. You're a great guest. We've gotten a lot of great information from you. Again, tell us your website.
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2: And it has your schedule, your events, where you're going to be.
1: It will have that. Mm-hmm. It'll have music. It'll have both a spot for fans and a spot for bookings. So whichever side of that coin you're on, if you want to bring me to your area, if you're listening, you can get that information from that. And if you are a fan, you can get the songs and the backstories and things like that from there as well.
0: Well, thank you again, Aspen, for being part of this. And I want to personally thank you for the things that you do for the IWMA once again.
1: And oh, thank you.
0: For the Western way of life and Western music.
1: Well, thank you all for having me, and thank you all for putting music out there, and Joel also being a singer-songwriter, creating that music. That's how we grow this genre and let new people know what we already know about Western music and poetry, how wonderful it is.
2: 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As we say at the close of this, we'll see you down the trail.
0: There you go. Thank you, Aspen.
1: Thank you.
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0: podcast barn of the Swingin' Gate Ranch. It's Western Swing and Other Things, where the gate's always open, coffee's always on, and it's always mighty good whenever we see you coming up the drive. I'm your old compadre, Dot City Marshal Alan Bailey.
1: And I'm Cowgirl Janie.
0: And today, Cowgirl Janie and I are out in the broadcast barn. We got on our red, white, and blue everywhere sparkly things hanging from the ceiling. I've got on this top hat Cowgirl Janie's got on her bonnet. Because this show is in honor of the 250th anniversary or birthday of our country, the good old USA.
1: Yeah.
0: And we're going to be playing all kind of patriotic songs from one end clear to the other. So mighty glad you're here. Cowgirl Janie and I just can't wait to bring you all these wonderful songs right here at Western Swing and Other Things.

0: Head on the steel guitar, opening things up on this special edition of Western Swing and Other Things in honor of the 250th birthday of America. And cowgirl Janie and I have seen a number of those years roll by, haven't we?
1: We have.
0: It'd be a lot younger country if we were starting all over again.
1: Yes, it would.
0: However, we love our country, and by golly, I'll tell you what, I think you're going to enjoy the next couple of hours with us as we get into some wonderful patriotic music. So, let's start out here with old Bing Crosby. He's going to do a poem called The Star-Spangled Banner right here at Western Swing and Other Things.
2: Oh, say, can you see by the dawn's early light what so proudly we hail at the twilight's last gleaming? Whose broad stripes and bright stars through the perilous fight for the ramparts we watched were so gallantly streaming? And the rocket's red glare, the bomb bursting in air, gave proof to the night that our flag was still there. Oh, say, does that star-spangled banner yet wave o'er the land of the free and the home of the brave?
3: Oh, say, does that star-spangled banner yet wave o'er the land of the free and the home of the brave?
2: On the shore, dimly seen through the mists of the deep, where the foe's haughty host in dread silence reposes, what is that which the breeze o'er the towering steep, as it fitfully blows, half conceals, half discloses? Now it catches the gleam of the morning's first beam, in full glory reflected now shines on the stream. Tis the star-spangled banner, oh, long may it wave over the land of the free, the home of the brave.
3: Tis the star-spangled banner, oh, long may it wave over the land of the free and the home of the brave.
2: Oh, thus be it ever when freemen shall stand between their loved homes and the war's desolation. Blessed with victory and peace, may the heaven-rescued land praise the power that hath made and preserved us, a nation. And then conquer we must, on our cause it is just. And this be our motto, in God is our trust. The star-spangled banner in triumph shall wave o'er the land of the free and the home of the brave.
3: Then conquer we must, when our cause it is just.

Johnny Cash. All righty, and he was doing the song of the Patriot. We started out with Bing Crosby reciting the Star Spangled Banner, and that was followed by the U.S. Army Field Band with the Thunderer. Great patriotic music right here from the Swinging Gate Ranch. By golly, cowgirl Janie and I sure enjoy being here with you and sharing this wonderful time. We haven't really got much plans for the 4th of July, but however, it is that time for the news and views from the Swinging Gate Ranch.

0: folks, it is that time for the news and views from the Swinging Gate Ranch.
1: We had a visitor this week.
0: We did?
1: Yes. Someone came up the drive to fix the windshield on our Chevy truck.
0: Oh, you know.
1: Yeah. I thought he was lost at first.
0: Yeah, We had a new windshield put in our Chevy truck, and it's the only thing new on it.
1: Yeah.
0: And, of course, what happened to us happens to everyone in Kansas that gets a new windshield. The first truck you meet throws a big rock into
1: you.
0: Yeah,
1: it put a chunk in the windshield.
0: Yeah.
1: Oh, my.
0: And so, cowgirl and I said, well, we're faced with either getting this windshield fixed or letting it crack out and having to put in a new one. So we decided might as well have this windshield patched up. So cowgirl Janie got on the phone, and the way she got on the internet first, I think, and got to looking around and trying to find somebody within 200 miles.
1: Yeah, that was pretty close.
0: Yeah.
1: Yeah.
0: But anyway, yeah, this guy showed up, and he had this fancy suction cup pressurized machine that somehow or other injects some sort of epoxy into where your windshield was damaged. And
1: yeah, it didn't take long.
0: Didn't take long.
1: Oh.
0: But boy, I'll tell you what, he was earning a lot of money every hour doing that.
1: Yeah. Oh, we asked him about the old red Ford.
0: Oh, I'm sorry. We did what now?
1: We asked him about replacing, doing the pits on the Ford windshield.
0: I accidentally cut off of the music there, but okay. Go ahead.
1: But he kind of laughed at us.
0: Yeah.
1: He said, well, it'd probably be cheaper just to replace the windshield.
0: Yeah.
1: There was so many.
0: Oh, yeah. We had so many on there that,
1: just wait till it cracks.
0: Yeah, wait till
1: one.
0: It cracks. It'll be a lot cheaper.
1: Yeah.
0: That's for sure.
1: Yeah.
0: But anyway, we got it fixed up, and he went up the drive with part of our money. He probably didn't have enough money to buy enough gas to get back to town out where we're at. Well, here as of late, cowgirl Janie and I have been getting quite a bit of rain out here around the ranch and the surrounding towns in this area, which I think with all the fireworks affixing to go off, that's probably a pretty good deal.
1: Yes, I hope the wind stays down.
0: Yeah,
1: that would be nice, too.
0: Wind's been up, yep. But you know, with this rain, we're getting another thing. It gets so humid that you can cut that air with a knife. Awful.
1: Yes.
0: I'm not used to that kind of thing. I'm used to coming from the Dodge City area where the humidity is dry enough to hang jerky from the trees. But anyway, that's the way she's been around the Swinging Gate Ranch. Sorry about cutting the music out from under us. I don't know. I guess I got all excited talking all about the cost of the windshield.
1: Yeah.
0: Yeah.
1: Mm-hmm. Mm.
0: All righty, here's a group called the Music City Roots, and they're going to do one called This Land Is Your Land right here at Western Swing and Other Things.

0: Stars and Stripes and the Eagle Flies. Right before that, we had the group Music City Roots, and they were doing This Land Is Your Land in kind of a big jam session style. This is Western Swing and Other Things with Dodge City Marshal Alan Bailey.
1: And Cowgirl Janie.
0: We're mighty glad you're along for the ride.
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0: Thank you, Cowgirl Janie. We appreciate that. And wherever you're listening in from, we'd appreciate you dropping a line to the station manager and letting them know that you appreciate this station airing Western Swing and Other Things. Luke Clayton is our outdoor resident sportsman that's been with us for so many years now. And what Luke does is bring just a little bit of the outdoors in for us to enjoy, whether it's hunting or fishing adventures or even cooking and recipes. So we're going to track him down and find out what he's up to today on the Outdoor Adventures of Luke Clayton.

Thank you, Marshall, for that nice introduction. And, folks, it is your old buddy from Texas, Luke Clayton. Hope everyone's doing well. I know you're enjoying this awesome music that good Marshall and Cowgirl Janie are providing for us today, like always. You know, I've been an outdoor writer now for just a little over 40 years. So you can imagine the experiences I've had, the adventures and misadventures in all that length of time. The misadventures are comical, some of them downright comical. And I'm going to share one with you today. So, 38 years ago, I was a budding outdoor writer. I had, you know, columns in a few newspapers, and I'd sell a magazine article when I could. Just getting started, you know. But I'd made friends with a gentleman, Ed Beaudelet, that owned a ranch west of Fort Worth in Jack County. It was called Squaw Mountain Ranch. It's still there, but it's nothing like the way back when it was getting started. It was one of the first high-fenced ranches I'd ever hunted. And it was, lots of thousand-something acres, big, rugged piece of real estate, but it had a high fence, and it had it stocked with, you know, axis deer, fallow deer, black buck antelope, exotics, and lots and lots and lots of wild hogs. Well, so Ed knew I loved to hunt hogs. We had a day scheduled about this time of the year. It was hot, one of those real hot Texas summers, as I remember. So I showed up down there, and Ed's clients, he'd had two or three guys hunting down there, and they'd left, and his guides, he'd cut them loose to go, you know. Ed was going to go on vacation. He was heading out that afternoon, really. And he said, Luke, you know, I'm going to turn this place over to you. Here's the keys to the two gates you need to go through. He trusted me, and he knew that I would take care of things, but I was the only one there on this big ranch. So we left the lodge, and he had me help him load up his tub full of, we'll just say, trimmings, as a nice way to put it, from all those exotic animals, the parts that you don't eat, okay? So we had a big old barrel full of that trimmings, let's say. Headed out, bounced around back in there, and he's, I don't know, we drove a mile back through there. It's real rugged country up there, a lot of rock. And there's a pond, about 2-acre pond, so he says, well, Luke, there's a tree ladder stand in this old tree right over here, corn feeder about 80 yards away. You're set. This is where I want you to hunt this evening. And I was thinking, well, what do we carry all those trimmings from those animals? What's that? What are we going to do with that? Just dump it out somewhere for the coyotes and the crows or buzzards, you know? And he showed me what we were going to do with it. So I didn't ask. He said, okay, let's back up over here to this pond. And, folks, there was a long sloping rock. This rock was probably 12 foot long. It sloped into the water on a gentle slope. And of course, the back of the rock was up on dry ground. He backs up to the truck, and this is something he did probably many times each week. And we dumped that tub of trimmings out of that bucket, and they slid in the water. I know he didn't tell me anything about alligators. I saw three big V's swimming across that pond from the other side, the other bank, and I figured it out real quick. I knew an alligator when I saw one. I said, oh, what are you doing? Alligators out here in the middle of nowhere? He said, yeah, they come in. I don't know how he come up with them, but one was about a 12-footer, big old alligator, and the others were alligators. They were 8 or 10 foot long, you know, big enough. So we dumped that in there, and they made a beeline, and you're talking about some serious feeding in a matter of 10 minutes, all those scraps from those butchered animals was gone. They consumed them and turned around, and you saw their tails took back off to wherever they came from on the other side of the pond. So I filed that away in my memory banks. We went back to the lodge. Ed took off on his vacation. I sat around there and relaxed a little bit. And a couple hours before dark, I loaded up my that Thompson Center handgun with the scope on it in my old Dodge pickup, and I bounced myself back in through those rough roads and all. I don't know what would have happened if I'd had a flat, or, you know, I'd have fixed it somehow. But I was solo, folks. I get back there a couple hundred yards. I found the place pretty easy, the pond and the stand where I was going to hunt. So I parked the truck, walked in, didn't want to disturb anything, and climbed up in that ladder stand overlooking the pond and
the corn feeder down there. So I was really expecting to sit there for a couple of hours closer to dark, but I had my binoculars and I was glassing animals off at a distance. I saw some black buck antelope and, you know, just different exotics out there grazing around on the place. And kind of peaceful, way very peaceful back in there. And then I wasn't there probably 45 minutes. I saw a black animal come out of the woods back, I don't know, 200 or 300 yards away, and I started studying that through the binoculars. It was a boar, and not a big one. It looked to me maybe 125 pounds, and my brain is thinking pork chops about that time. I was all about the meat. I still like to put pork in the freezer, but at that stage, it was pork chops or die. I was ready to get them. So I'm thinking that hog's going to come to the corn feeder because it already went off and there was corn on the ground. He did not. Guess where he went? He went straight to that big rock. I imagine he smelled where Ed had been dumping those trimmings from the animals, but he sniffed around there stood up there for a little while, and I thought, wait a minute, he may just be coming for a drink. He may not even come to this corn feeder. Well, I'd ranged it. It was 80 yards to the rock. And I took that TC contender and got a real good rest on a bar off that ladder stand and shot him. Made a good shot, too. And this hog starts kicking, and like they used often do. And he kicked himself into the water. Well, I'm sitting there watching him through that pistol scope, and he don't come up. So he's right there 3 foot out from the end of that, from the edge of the water, slipped down that rock, you see. Well, okay, I've got him. Well, but there, you can imagine my quandary. I'm thinking, wait a minute. I saw three alligators, and one of them was 12 foot long in this pond about 3 or 4 hours ago. But so I walk up to the rock. The water is still, no surface action, no movement at all. And I thought, okay, those alligators, I watched them swim away, and I watched them, they make a lot of ripples when they're moving. And the water's about 3 foot deep. I don't know, maybe 4. I didn't really know how deep it was, but I tested it out there with my feet. So I don't have not a change of clothes. That's the only clothes I had, what I had on. I thought, last thing I want to do is get wet and have to drive home later this evening wet clothes. So what does old Luke do? Age 30-something years old. I strip off to the birthday suit. Remember, I'm by myself. There's nobody within miles of me. And I want that hog. I want him bad. Was it rational? I don't know. Would I do it today? I don't know. I might. I probably would. So, but I felt very comfortable. Those gators were, if they were around there, you'd see some water rippling, you know, I mean, that's what I was thinking in my mind. Deep down, I thought, wait a minute, get in there where you watch those rascals rip into those trimmings. Anyway, I did. I eased 1 foot into the water and one more. You know, the bubbles had stopped coming up on that hog only like 4 foot out from the bank, so I knew he wasn't far. But what I won't forget about this episode, my left foot toes touched that hog's snout with the teeth. Now, he didn't have great big tusks. He was a young boar, but he had tusks. I never will forget the feeling. I thought, oh my gosh, teeth, gators, then a calmness came over me, rational thinking, really. That's not a gator. That's your hog right where he's supposed to be. Well, folks, I reached down and grabbed him by the front foot and drug him up on a rock. Field dressed him, and then there was some more trimmings for those gators back in the water later, I hope. And that's my hog story. You just have to almost have been there with me to have the full impact. But I wanted pork, and I'd spent all that time to get back in there where the pork was, so that's what I got. Back to the camp I went. There's a nice cleaning rack. I had that thing quartered and in an ice chest with ice on it in 30 minutes and on my way back home with dry clothes on. Folks, I hope you've enjoyed my little tale. And let's get back to some good music. What do you say?

0: Dodge City Marshal Ellen Bailey and Cowgirl Janie over the Swinging Gate Ranch Radio Network. Howdy to all you people out there listening in from Radio Land. This is Abner of Abner's Guitar Shop in Laverne, Oklahoma. In case you're wondering, it ain't easy being a celebrity, you know. It's a lot of hard work, but that's the price you pay for fame. For example, once again, the governor of Oklahoma has invited me down to the state capitol in Oklahoma City to ride in the annual Parade of Heroes on the 4th of July. So, once again, we've been packing up and waxing the Winnebago and getting ready to head down there for another appearance just so we can keep all you fans and listeners happy. Be sure and be there. Just look for our famous lime green Winnebago. It's always a showstopper. We'll have Steph, my bulldog Curly, also known as Curly the Wonder Dog. And of course, cousin Larry Pixley, who will be riding in the trailer behind our vehicle. He'll be tossing candy out to all the little brats along the parade route.
1: That's right, Abner. And be sure to check those candy wrappers real close. You just might be the lucky kid who will win a fine item from Larry's Chapel of Bargains and Junk Emporium. To be named later. Or perhaps 20% off on a quart of Tenuta's Magic Mystery Musician's Oil.
0: 10% sounds even better.
1: All right then, 10% it is.
2: And hi everyone, this is Stephanie. I'm really looking forward to riding in this year's parade again and meeting all of you fine folks after the parade when we set up in the parking lot of the state fairgrounds for a meet and greet. Naturally, we'll have plenty to sell ya. Don't worry, we'll have officers directing traffic. In years past, that has always been a problem. Auntie Geraldine really wanted to attend this year's gala event, but as you might know, she's on vacation out in Venice Beach helping my mother Bonnie by working in her tattoo parlor.
0: Geraldine won't be there, but we're gonna miss her all right. Maybe next year when she learns the trade, we'll be offering official Abner's tattoos. Who knows? Long story short, don't bother stopping by our lot this week. We ain't gonna be there, but we'll still be in our Winnebago and our motto is still this. We'll work on your guitar as long as it ain't been used for hippie music.
3: Hello, everyone. This is Geraldine LaCosta, and this is my little radio spot that always follows Abner's over most of these stations. As you might know if you've been keeping up with me, I'm currently on vacation in Venice Beach, California, staying with my sister Bonnie and working with her during the day as an assistant in her tattoo parlor on the boardwalk here in Venice. And just in case you don't know her, this is Bonnie. Please say hi to our listeners out there. Bonnie? Bonnie?
4: Sorry, I was looking at my phone. Hello, everyone. I'm Bonnie, Geraldine's beautiful and charming little sister. I'm also Steph's mother. So, as you can probably imagine, I've got my hands full. Jerry's sitting there scowling at me. All kidding aside, it's great to have her here with me. She's a lot of help in my shop. That is when she's not on one of her extended breaks over at Muscle Beach watching all of the hunks working out with their weights.
3: I beg your pardon. I am not there to watch the weightlifters. It just so happens that Linda's Herbal Tea Shop is right across the way from Muscle Beach. It's not my fault that they happen to be in plain view of where I take my afternoon tea now, is it?
4: What she's not telling you is that there are two tea shops that are closer on the other side of me, and it's not just afternoon tea either. Sometimes it's three or four times a day, depending on how many shirtless wonders there are out there. But hey, Jerry, calm down. It's understandable. After all, you don't see anything like that going on in Laverne on a daily basis now, do you?
3: Oh, for Pete's sake. Let's change the subject then. So, Bonnie, tell everyone, what made you decide to become a tattoo artist, and why Venice Beach?
4: Wow, that was a quick right turn. Talk about deflection. Good job, Jerry. Okay, we'll change the subject. I took art in college here in LA and was pretty good at it. Later on in life, I lost my husband, and it was pretty rough trying to make it as a single mom with two girls, so I needed some way to make a living. Doing tats is a good way to use my art and rake in the dough. And there you have it, my life story. So if you're ever out in Venice, stop by Bonnie's Painless Tattoos. Jerry Girl and I will be more than glad to fix you up.
3: Well, sis, Jerry Girl is not planning on staying much longer. My time with you is growing short, I'm afraid. I'm going to have to think about heading back to Laverne before too much longer. In some ways, I hate to leave you. It's been a lot of fun, and I've met some nice people and have seen a lot of new sights. Some of them were really beautiful.
4: See there? There you go with that Muscle Beach thing again.

0: good on ragtime piano. You're a grand old flag. And going back just a little bit there, we had Craig Duncan started things out with Yankee Doodle Dandy and the Battle Cry of Freedom. And then Rex Allen Sr., I'm the Man. Great patriotic music right here at Western Swing and other things in honor of our nation's 250th birthday. Oh, wouldn't that be something to be 250 years old?
1: It would be something.
0: Ooh. Well, you know, when we were kids and we graduated high school, I'm not going to give the year or anything, but that wasn't too far removed from the Old West.
1: No, it wasn't really.
0: No, not really in terms of years. As a matter of fact, around these towns and everything in Kansas, we still got a lot of the old buildings that were actually there when the Old West was.
1: Uh-huh, that's true.
0: Yeah, that's a fact. Well, here comes old Ray Price. He's going to do, there's a star-spangled banner waving somewhere right here at Western Swing and...

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0: Miss Dolly Parton starting things out on the second half of our special broadcast of Western Swing and Other Things, honoring the 250th birthday of our nation. God bless the USA. And didn't she do a fine job of that?
1: Oh, she's a wonderful singer.
0: She is. She's just one of our national treasures.
1: Yes.
0: Right before that, of course, we had the Cactus Cuties bringing us into the second half of Western Swing and Other Things, as they always do, with the Star Spangled Banner. Well, howdy, folks, and welcome to the second half of Western Swing and Other Things. I'm Dodge City Marshal Alan Bailey.
1: And I'm Cowgirl Jeannie.
0: And this part of Western Swing and Other Things brought to you by Craig Creek Shady Rest.

0: past the Craig Creek Shady Rest, located on the banks of Craig Creek near Newcastle, Virginia. We're talking about a home that's situated on a 136-acre farm. And as I mentioned, it's right along the banks of Craig Creek. This is a big enough house to hold 6 to 8 people. It's got 3 bedrooms, 2 full baths, a sleep sofa in the living room. Got your place where you've got your own kitchen and all these different activities you can attend. Now, today we're going to capitalize on the hiking aspect. Are you a hiker, cowgirl?
1: Well, in some days I can hike.
0: Have you ever been a hiker? I mean, just get out and hike.
1: I do not.
0: Well, you know, a lot of folks do.
1: I know. That's a big thing.
0: I mean, it is a big thing. Well, right out in the area we're talking about, they have the Triple Crown of hiking.
1: Wow.
0: Yes. If you're a hiker, this is a big, famous area. And we're talking a short distance from the Craig Creek Shady Rest, 13 miles or so. We got Dragon's Tooth, McAfee Knob, and Chinker Cliffs. These are all big hiking areas, hiking trails.
1: Wow.
0: And they're all right there, the Triple Crown of hiking.
1: Well, they could stay at the Shady Rest and
0: absolutely
1: get all 3 of them done. Well,
0: matter of fact, you could probably hike over there from the Shady Rest further than it is.
1: Yeah.
0: So that's something to think about up there in that beautiful country. Here's another thing to think about. If you're a Virginia Tech fan, Virginia Tech is only 27 miles away.
1: Oh, that's pretty close.
0: Well, boy, so there's all kind of things. Falls are coming on. You got all these activities, fishing, hiking. Wow. Now, the Craig Creek Shady Rest, Sam and Donna Old run this thing. And you can find out all about it by going to Facebook.
1: Yes.
0: Well, here's Donna's phone number. You can phone her up and talk to her personally, and she can fill you in with more information than I can give you. Here's her telephone number, 540-330-7967. That is the Craig Creek Shady Rest, located out near Newcastle, Virginia, right along the banks of Craig Creek. The perfect

Getaway. Maurice Ogden is up next with The Flag right here at Western Swing and Other Things.

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sound kind of funny to most people, old flag, but when we're alone, I pretend that you talk to me and you tell me how hard our forefathers fought to make this country what it is today.

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Today the USA has got a cancer in her spirit, and she needs the hearts of those that

0: Tommy Cash, brother of Johnny Cash. Unpatriotic itching needs a patriotic scratch. Well, I'll tell you what, he come out with that song, I think, during the Vietnam War.
1: Oh, did he? Yeah.
0: Things ain't changed all that much with some of that bunch.
1: Yeah.
0: The Flag was Maurice Ogden. And that was followed by Harlan Howard doing Three Cheers for the Good Guys. From the broadcast barn of the Swingin' Gate Ranch, you're listening to a special edition of Western Swing and Other Things in honor of our nation's 250th birthday with Dodge City Marshal Alan Bailey.
1: And Cowgirl Janie.
0: The Swingin' Gate Ranch, located way out on the frontiers of Kansas, where right now it sure is pretty, boy. There's a lot of green out there because we've been getting a lot of nice rain. As a matter of fact, today, as of the recording of this show, we got about 30 hundredths.
1: Yeah, that was a surprise.
0: Yeah, it wasn't even...
1: Wasn't forecast at all. Yeah.
0: Cowgirl has got one of these apps on her computer that says, rain in 18 minutes.
1: Yes.
0: Boy, I mean, it just nails it, you know.
1: Well, and it might say that. But it doesn't actually rain in 18 minutes. But if it is raining, it'll tell you how long it's going to rain.
0: Yeah. Well, today.
1: And sometimes that's pretty good.
0: Yeah. Well, today, you know, in the middle of that rain, Cowgirl went in there to find out what the app had to say about that, because it didn't predict it in anything, yeah. And it just looked at her and said, don't look at me.
1: Wasn't me.
0: Wasn't me.
1: Yeah.
0: Okay, well, let's, we're not complaining.
1: No.
0: We never complain about moisture out here on the frontier, I'll guarantee you what. Let's go over to Gene Autry with his classic rendition of God Bless America right here at Western Swing and

0: Bill Boyd and his Cowboy Ramblers playing one of my favorite recordings of his bunch. Matter of fact, I play that thing every time we have a patriotic show of sorts. American Patrol. Gene Autry started the set with his famous rendition of God Bless America. Here come Tex Ritter with Patriotic Old Glory, and then Susan Ray with Motherhood, Apple Pie, and the Flag. This is Western Swing and Other Things with Dodd City Marshal Alan Bailey.
1: And Cowgirl Cheney.
0: We've still got more coming, so don't go away.
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1: 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Merle Haggard's up next with America First, right here at Western Swing and

battles that were fought for you and me. A valiant man who fought and died to keep our

0: Bob Wills and the Texas Playboys with Stars and Stripes on Iwo Jima. Well, we started to set out with Merle Haggard, Let's Make America, or Let's Build America First. And then Stuart Hamblin come along with What Can I Do for My Country? Oh, we've had a lot of nice patriotic music right here at the ranch on this adventure of Western Swing and other things honoring the 250th anniversary of our country.
1: Yeah, good stuff.
0: Yep, good stuff for sure. You know, I remember back when I was a kid, the 4th of July, boy, that's a big thing, you know, for kids, popping firecrackers and all that stuff. And now I kind of try to stay in away from the firecrackers.
1: Yeah, we do, don't we?
0: Yeah. There's some of them get out there and just set them things off all night long.
1: Oh, my goodness. Yeah.
0: Of course, we're far enough away. It doesn't bother us like it would be city folks or something.
1: Right, yeah.
0: But we get out on our lawn chairs and we watch these. We've got some lights of some municipalities that are miles off down below the horizon, but they kind of light up the sky, you know, where they're at. But if they shoot one of them things high enough into the air, we can kind of catch
1: That's
0: the top
1: right.
0: of it
1: we
0: once in a while,
1: it.
0: And we both go, ooh, ah, yeah. Take another sip at our tea and look at each other and think about
1: swatting the mosquitoes.
0: Yeah, swatting mosquitoes. It's like, oh man, we're a star for entertainment.
1: Yeah.
0: Here's Loretta Lynn. She's going to do a gospel tune for us this hour called Living in God's Country right here at Western Swing and Other Things.

The War of 1812 put the United States to the test as a nation and aroused much patriotic fervor, as recounted in this song, All Citizens Came in Behind the War Effort.

a combination of many great men's minds in 1776. Yes, it has been a long time. It was I who stood ready at Gettysburg to heed this country's cry. And for a thing called freedom, I had to watch while many young boys had to die. The night Mr. Lincoln was shot, I was right there at his side. I was the strength of a mighty nation and the tears that thousands cried. I've carried the burdens of the great world wars, Korea and Vietnam too. And along with the Doughboys, Rough Riders, and the Volunteer Flying Tigers, we did what we had to do. And when we sent up our first rocket ship, I was right there in my place. I was the beat of all America's heart and the smile on John F. Kennedy's face. I am every name on the great black wall, that hovering, towering being. And though we didn't want to go to Vietnam, we all knew that's how it had to be. I am the voice of every American ever held hostage by foreign lands. We can hold to our strength and sanity because God holds our hand. And remember these words, you that burn our flag and spit in our face. Never have we treated you with such terrible disgrace. We've accepted your people, every color, every creed, and given aid to all countries in their times of need. And we've shown by the way that we give out our hearts. Truly, we are the world, and in America is where it starts. And to Americans near and far, I give a feeling that is the same. I'm a powerful, super inner strength.

0: Lenny. There we had Jack Barlow with Spirit of America. Going back, Loretta Lynn started things out with Living in God's Country. And then Burl Ives did an old-timey song called The Patriotic Diggers. Well, cowgirl, I think what we ought to do is stop and pay homage to the United States military.
1: All right.
0: By having a United States Armed Forces medley.
1: Sounds good.
0: All right, so here we go.

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He blessed her then, and we sort of took it for granted and didn't ask again. So let's just kind of hold her hand now, that's all. In case she stumbles, let's don't.

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But I know this much, she's like a mother to me, and I love her with all my heart. And let me tell you this, sir, everything I am or ever

0: Bobby Bear with God Bless America Again. Amen to that. And Bobby's the one who wrote that song, by the way.
1: Well, that's a good one.
0: It sure is. Before that, we had the U.S. military band with United States Armed Forces Medley. Well, cowgirl, it sure has been a joy celebrating our nation's 250th anniversary or birthday with all the folks out there.
1: It sure was. Wow.
0: Played a lot of wonderful patriotic music. We hope you enjoyed. As always, it's time to get on out of here for another Western Swing and Other Things. So for Western Swing and Other Things, this is Dodge City Marshal Alan Bailey.
1: And Cowgirl Janie.
0: We'll catch you somewhere further on down the trail.
1: Bye-bye.
0: Western Swing and Other Things was conceived by Marshal Bailey, is hosted by the Marshal and the lovely Cowgirl Janie, and is produced in the studios of the Broadcast Barn of the Swinging Gate Ranch.

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Welcome to Cowboy Jubilee. I'm Judy James. For the next hour, you'll be hearing some of the nation's finest Western entertainment. It's today. It's on Cowboy Jubilee. And well, now I guess it's time to sing a song with Les Gillum.

boss's wife. We'll bring some grub. She loves to hear us sing. We'll sing the old ones we like best. We'll sing them all night long.

Jess Gillum here on Cowboy Jubilee. It's all brought to you today by Cindy at Cindy's Pet Place and Pet Boarding, as well as Keith at KR Custom Crafted Boots and Leatherwork. Nobody's darling but mine. This is Bob and Johnny Boatwright.

Missouri Bobby Boatwright, along with his brother Johnny. Now the High Country Cowboys with Cimarron.

Marty Robbins with Man Walks Among Us, a song that was highly requested when we were on terrestrial radio, is the Sons of the Pioneers singing Blue Shadows on the Trail.

Masterson. Joyce Woodson is really unique as a songwriter. Here is Living the Western Dream.

Joyce Woodson singing one of her own compositions, and that was Living the Western Dream. Horse Sense now with Joni Harms.

0: 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The YMRJ Youth Western Music and Poetry Camp will be in Weatherford, Texas, July the 12th through the 16th. There is a concert on July 16th as we showcase our talent, our very talented young people. And that will be in the Alkek Theater at Weatherford College, Weatherford, Texas. And then the National Day of the Cowboys, July the 25th. We'll be celebrating at the Open Range Cowboy Church in Whitney, Texas. Lots of details coming forth, and I'll be sure to share that with you as time gets closer. But find a place to celebrate the cowboy on his day, July the 25th. The Arizona Cowboy Poets Gathering in Prescott, Arizona is August the 6th through the 8th. Then get ready, the World Yodel Day is August the 8th. Montana Cowboy Poetry Gathering and Western Music Rendezvous is in Lewiston, Montana, August 6th through 9th. 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The Durango Cowboy Gathering, Durango, Colorado, September 30th through October the 4th. Then all roads lead to Albuquerque for November 11th through the 15th for the International Western Music Association 2026 Convention. 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Her phone number, 817-374-6601.
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0: 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For more information and a registration form for the YBRJ Youth Western Music and Poetry Camp, visit the website, ybarjcamp.com. 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

0: returns now to those thrilling days of yesteryear. From out of the past come the thundering hoofbeats of the great horse Silver. The Lone Ranger rides again.
1: Come on, Silver. Let's go, big fellow. Are you Silver? Away!
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3: Well, for today's ride into history, we're going to talk about Charlie Goodnight. Charlie Goodnight was a cattleman who lived most of his days in the Texas Panhandle in and around the Palladora Canyon. He was a forward-thinking man who designed and had the first chuck wagon built right here in Parker County. He also realized the need of a lead steer to take the cattle up the trail. A bell was placed around the steer's neck, and each morning of the drive, the lead steer would stride out, and the cattle would follow behind. At night, when they bed the cattle down, they would dampen the bell by putting grass into the bell. One of his prize steers was Old Blue. Reportedly, Old Blue made around 8 trips up the trail. When they got to the railhead to sell the herd, Old Blue would return home with the cowboys and the remuda. Here is Red Stegall with the story.
4: One night in Salt Lake City, I was having dinner with a friend of mine who's one of America's great sculptors, Grant Speed. He was telling me about one of his most prized possessions. It was a little brass bell that hung around the neck of an old good night steer named Blue. And I got to thinking about how that seemingly little insignificant piece of metal had changed the lives of a lot of men and had led tens of thousands of longhorn cattle from the Palladora Canyon in the Panhandle of Texas to the railheads at Dodge City. Let me tell you a story about a tarnished old bell. It's in the hands of Grant Speed, my good friend. It's a graphic reminder of the glorious West and of horses and cattle and men. It hung around the neck of an old good night steer, the big one the cowboys called Blue. The colonel had got him on the Bosque from Chisholm, maybe as early as 72. Colonel Goodnight sent thousands of steers up the trail, and they learned to follow that bell day and night. So at sundown, the boss put a strap on the clapper so the steers would stay bedded and quiet. Because if Old Blue got restless and started to roam, they'd be a stampede sure as hell. Because the cattle would immediately be on their feet and move toward the sound of that bell. I remember a camp out on 7 Mile Hill. In the distance were the Dodge City lights. And about midnight, it started to storm in like hell, and lightning balls danced in the night. And the boss yelled, "Find Blue and undo the clapper. Get him up. String him out on the trail." Blue swam the river, headed straight for the yards, with 2,000 steers on his tail. Well, the rail cars were loaded, and we headed her south. The boys stayed in Dodge, except a few like me and Frank Mitchell and Club-Footed Jack. We took the wagon, the remuda, and Blue. The sky seemed a lot bluer back out on the trail through the range where the buffalo roam, where the dust devils dance their waltz with the wind. Old Blue was a-leading us home. He was turned out at the Kittaquay Ranch, like a gentleman, pampered in style. But we'd occasionally neck him to an old outlaw steer. Blue loved that. He'd drag him 10 miles. When the Lord called Old Blue up that trail in the sky, the colonel had us cut off his horns. Because he said, "Blue don't need them. And they'll remind us of him and of trail drives and stampedes and storms." Well, we still work cattle. We don't trail them to Dodge because the fences now stand in the way. And the colonel, he's riding that trail in the sky, but his cowboys still brand the J.A. As I reminisce, I'm reminded that I am one of the fortunate few who's had the privilege of hearing a night herder's song and the sound of that bell on Old Blue.
3: I was talking with Monty Gooden, who was the daughter of Cleo Hubbard. When Cleo was 18 months old, he and his mother went to the Goodnight home in what is now Goodnight, Texas, when his mother was hired as a housekeeper for the Goodnights. The Goodnights had no children, and young Cleo called Charlie Knight. He would follow Knight around all the time and grew up to become a very good hand. Eventually, he became foreman of the ranch when he was 19. Monty showed me a picture of Blue that hung in the Armstrong County Museum. He had many brands on him, including the brand that Charlie used on his trail cattle. She said that when Blue got old and was no longer able to take cattle up the trail, Charlie kept him at his ranch, and every day Blue would go to the ranch house and wait outside until Cleo's wife, who became the Goodnight's housekeeper, fixed his mash and took it outside to him. When Blue died, his horns became the property of the Panhandle Plains Museum. And that is our ride into history, the story of Old Blue, here on Cowboy Jubilee. And it's brought to you by Keith at KR Custom Crafted Boots and Leatherwork. We appreciate Keith's continued support of Cowboy Jubilee and this segment. Back to music now with Dave Stamey.

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Sunday mornings, I also do radio. I call it Cowboy Jubilee Gospel Hour. You just might hear Gary Prescott sing this following song, Beyond the Rain.

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And now a Cindy Walker tune from my CD, Beneath These Western Skies. Here is Texas Waltz.

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1: And that was Riders in the Sky along with Wilfred Brimley here on Cowboy Jubilee. Well, thanks for joining me today. I appreciate you so much, as well as those folks who've helped to underwrite Cowboy Jubilee. That includes Cindy at Cindy's Pet Place and Pet Boarding, as well as Keith at KR Custom Crafted Boots and Leatherwork. Cowboy Jubilee is a Jasper production. Join me again next week at this very same time for an hour of Western entertainment. Until then, this is Judy James, and I'm doing everything I can to keep our Western heritage alive. Have a great week. I'll talk to you soon. Lots of

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1: Hi, I'm Brad McClain with God's Horseback Gospel, and we're excited to be bringing you a new message from the Word of God here on American Cowboy Radio. 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We hope you'll pray about and think about making this part of your daily devotional walk with the Lord. That's God's Horseback Gospel on both Facebook and on Instagram. In addition, we'd like to remind you that we have a beef ministry where we raise quality beef. Eventually, we feed and process the beef and give it away to hungry families. 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Just go to our website, godshorsebackgospel.com, to find out more about it. As most of you already know, I'm the pastor of the Cowboy Church of Tarrant County, located in Fort Worth, Texas. If you're ever in the Fort Worth area on a weekend, we'd love to have you come by and visit with us, worship with us on Sunday. We have two worship services, one at 9 o'clock a.m. and one at 10:45 a.m. You would certainly be welcome. And now for today's message, and I begin a new series today entitled simply The Christian Connection. And this is part one, Jesus is the Vine, based on John chapter 15, verse 5. Let me read that to you right now, where Jesus describes the connection, the relational connection that we have with Him, using as a way of illustrating it, the vine and the branches. Jesus said, "Yes, I am the vine, you are the branches. Those who remain in me and I in them will produce much fruit, for apart from me, you can do nothing." May God add His blessing to this part of His word today. Connection is so important, especially in today's world, and who and what we're connected to certainly matters. When we make a Christian connection, we're not just talking about affiliating ourselves with a local body of believers. We think that's important. But what's most important is that we find a personal connection with Jesus Christ. When we find that connection, that personal relationship with the Lord, it truly changes everything, including our eternity. I remember when I first moved to Texas, Stacy and I had been married for less than a year, and one of the things that I'd always wanted to do was to go on the Red Steagall wagon train, which culminated in the Red Steagall Cowboy Gathering in Fort Worth, Texas. That was something that was sort of like on my bucket list. In the fall of that year, I was able to go. You know, a couple of years later, they discontinued it. They don't have that. They have the Steagall Gathering, but they don't have that wagon train anymore. So I was very fortunate that I got to go and ride every day, all but the first day. I couldn't go the very first day, but I rode the rest of the week. And I really knew very few people. And on that ride, I met a friend, a new friend named Robert Dyer. And Robert and I spent quite a bit of time together and on the Steagall ride, daily riding each day, camping out at night. And so we stayed in touch when the ride was over and became friends. What I didn't know is that Robert Dyer was a member of the Parker County Sheriff's Posse. When Stacy and I got married, moved out there to Weatherford, Texas, to Parker County. I really didn't know anybody. She knew a lot of people from the Fort Worth area, and she had had relatives that once lived in Parker County, but all of them were dead and gone. So basically, I didn't know a soul in Weatherford, and just apart from a very, very

him got connected to the sheriff's posse, it was like I had a whole new circle of people to get to know. But beyond that, they knew everybody. I had lived for many years on the Gulf Coast of Alabama. And when you live in a place for a long time, you know where to go to get what you need. If you need help, you know who to call. You know who not to call. You know the best restaurants. You pretty much are familiar with everything. And because you have been connected to people in a certain area for a long time, then you know what to do. Well, I got to Park County, didn't know anybody, but now, 5 years later, I know a lot of people. And it's largely because of the connections that happened through Robert Dyer and the Parker County Sheriff's Posse. I'm telling you that story because who you connect with really, really does impact your life. And it opens doors that are many times unexpected. And if you don't have those connections, well, you may miss some opportunities as a result. Jesus wants to connect to us personally, and he describes himself as the vine and we as the branches. Think of a tree. Think of a tree that maybe you could look out your window right now and see at your house. Jesus would be the tree trunk, and you are one of the branches that are attached. And Jesus is saying, as long as you are connected to me, you can expect certain things to happen, and you will be blessed in ways that are many times unimaginable. And so let's discuss this Christian connection with Jesus as the vine and ourselves as the branches, as he describes in these verses from John 15. First of all, we are connected to the vine through faith. In other words, we get connected personally to Jesus. How? It is simply by knowing about Jesus. That's part of it. It is simply believing that Jesus died on the cross and was raised from the dead. Yes, that's important too. But beyond that, there is an important step that we all must make. And no one can make this step for us, no matter how strong or close to the Lord your mother, your grandmother, or parents may have been. This is a very personal decision on your part. Paul describes it this way. In Ephesians chapter 2, verse 8 through 10, God saved you by his grace when you believed. And you can't take credit for this. It is a gift from God. Salvation is not a reward for the good things we have done, so we cannot take credit for it. But we are God's masterpiece. He has created us anew in Christ Jesus so we can do the good things he planned for us long ago. So how do we get connected to Jesus? It's through our personal faith in him. And that involves believing in him, but it also is all about putting our personal trust in him to do for us and in us what we otherwise could never do. These verses explain that salvation and the relationship with Jesus that brings salvation is a gift from God. It is not something that we can earn. It is not something that we deserve, but he freely gives it to us because he loves us. And what is our part in that transaction? Our part is to believe, which is not just to intellectually accept the truth of Jesus' death and resurrection, but it is also to put our trust in him, to say to him in so many words, I cannot save myself, so I'm asking you to come into my life and save me, forgive me, make me right with God, pardon me, to justify me in the sight of God based on your sacrifice for me. Another important component of faith is that we surrender to the Lord. Because we believe it's true that he died on the cross and was raised from the dead, and because we are trusting him to give us what we cannot earn and do not otherwise deserve, we are surrendering our lives to him. Billy Graham described it this way: we change
change our minds about the direction of our lives, and then God

changes our hearts. We cannot change our own hearts, but we can surrender our minds and our lives to God and say to God, I'm not going to run my show anymore. I'm going to trust you to save me based on your promise. I receive the free gift of eternal life, and I surrender myself unreservedly to you. So some people say, well, all you have to do is believe, pray a prayer and believe, and then go along their way thinking that they are saved when really they've made no surrender. But part and parcel of this saving faith is just that we dethrone our egos and enthrone Jesus as Lord. Someone has said it this way, he cannot become your Savior until he becomes the Lord of your life. Again, you cannot earn that, but you receive that from him. And so this connection with Jesus, this relationship that saves us and gives us the grace to change our lives, and the grace that makes us certain that when we die, we're going to heaven, that is all about putting our faith in Jesus. For by grace are you saved through faith, and not of yourselves. It is the gift of God, not of works, lest any man should boast. So this connection to Jesus as the vine and we as the branches happens through faith in Jesus. That's how it occurs. That's the nuts and bolts of how we get connected as a branch into the vine. Here's a second aspect of that connection. We are connected to Jesus the vine by the Holy Spirit. Ephesians chapter 1, verses 3 down through 4 says this, and when you believed in Christ, he identified you as his own by giving you the Holy Spirit, whom he promised long ago. The Spirit is God's guarantee that he will give us the inheritance he promised us to be his own people. He did this so that we would praise and glorify him. The Holy Spirit is God's presence with us in the here and now. The Holy Spirit is the presence of God that interacts with human beings in this human dimension of time and space. The Holy Spirit has always been with us, dealing with us, persuading us, convincing us, convicting us of our need for Jesus, and ultimately turns us to the Lord to be saved. When that happens, when we put our trust in Jesus, when we surrender to Jesus, as we talked about in the first point, something miraculous happens to us. The Holy Spirit, the presence of the Lord, who has always been with us, comes to live inside of us, and our bodies become the temple of the Holy Spirit. And so we enter into a whole new connection with God, with Jesus as the vine and we as the branches connected to him by the power of the Holy Spirit. It is his very presence living in us that makes this connection real. In Colossians chapter 1, verse 27, it says, and this is the secret, Christ lives in you. This gives you assurance of sharing his glory. And so the Holy Spirit comes as a kind of down payment for heaven and seals the deal personally. If heaven is the full-blown, undiluted presence of God, and that's what it is, then the Holy Spirit living in us and connecting us to Jesus
Is heaven on the way to heaven in spite of the challenges, troubles, and trials we must face? Yes, there will be battles to fight, and yes, there will always be that until it is removed when Jesus comes back. There's always going to be obstacles. But we get to experience the down payment of heaven because the Lord who fills heaven fills our lives. And so we get to celebrate heaven on the way. And for that reason, the Lord draws people who want to go with us. Christ in us is the hope of glory. When it says that, it means it's the Spirit of Jesus that lives in us. Someone has illustrated it this way, that, you know, if you have a glove and you look at the glove, it has all the features of a hand. It has four fingers and a thumb and a palm and all the rest. But it's lifeless until somebody puts their hand in it. When the hand goes into the glove, then the glove can do pretty much anything the hand can do, right? In fact, the hand is giving the glove power. And someone has said that is a great illustration of how the Holy Spirit works in us. Our bodies are the temple of the Holy Spirit. We're the glove, and Jesus is the hand. And so this Christian connection is all about Jesus living his life through us. It's all about the Holy Spirit empowering us to live the Christian life, not because we're trying harder or giving it our best effort, but because we're dying to our own selfishness, dethroning ourselves, and allowing Jesus and cooperating with the Spirit of Jesus to fill our lives and live through us. I've shared this illustration before, and some of you know this story, but you know, I used to do quite a bit of roping in the pasture and some team roping too, and I was a fair roper, but I never won any money or buckles, but I was out there trying and doing a lot of it. And I thought to myself, wouldn't it be something if I could just unscrew my head one of these times and stuff old Trevor Brazil down inside of me and screw my head back on, nobody know the difference. And when the time came to rope, I just backed my old pony into the box, nod for the steer, and then let Trevor loose. And he could do the roping through me. All of a sudden, I'd be quicker than I've ever been. But it wouldn't be me doing it anymore. I'd have to saddle my horse, show up, and throw my rope, but it would be Trevor Brazil with all of his exceptional talent and ability doing the roping through me. And you can see that's exactly what Jesus wants to do in the power of the Holy Spirit and in this connection with the vine, that the Spirit of the Lord would fill us and live the life of Jesus through us and do through us what we otherwise could not do. Which brings us to the third point. We are connected to Jesus, the vine, to produce fruit. Jesus said in John 15, verse 8, when you produce much fruit, you are my true disciples. This brings great glory to my Father. In Philippians 1, verse 11, Paul wrote, may you always be filled with the fruit of your salvation, the righteous character produced in your life by Jesus Christ, for this will bring much glory and praise to God. Jesus explained that we were chosen and ordained. Our purpose in life in this connection with Jesus is to live a productive life, to produce fruit. And when the Bible talks about this fruit, it's talking about actually two things. First, and maybe most importantly, it's talking about the fruit of godly character. So when we're rightly connected with Jesus and the Holy Spirit is flowing through us and nothing is obstructing that flow, then ultimately we are going to show the character of Jesus to the world. The godly character of Jesus is the Christian life. And so Jesus bears this fruit. We produce this fruit of godly character. When Paul later wrote about it, he said in Galatians chapter 5, the fruit of the Holy Spirit is love, joy, peace, patience, kindness, goodness, gentleness, meekness, and self-control. And so if you look at that, what are you looking at when you see those characteristics, when you see those godly qualities?
place. What you're looking at is Jesus. Jesus wants to manifest his life through us and in all of our relationships and in every situation in which we find ourselves. If we're rightly connected with the Lord, if we're walking in the Spirit and staying clean and clear and surrendered to him, if we cooperate consistently with the Lord and the Lord's presence in our lives, it is inevitable that we will produce godly fruit. And when the Bible talks about this, it also talks about the impact that this godly fruit that we produce will have in the lives of others. So God wants to make us productive first in the sense that his godly characteristics flow through us. So he thinks with our minds. He speaks with our words. He uses our body as his temple to be his advertisement. And the beautiful thing about that is we don't all manifest Jesus exactly the same way, but it produces the same qualities. And so when Jesus is living through us, he can draw others to himself using us as his instruments. We become catalysts and conduits of God's love and God's power. What advertisement are we giving off by the way we live? You know, the other day I was running late to church and the traffic was pretty heavy and I needed to get over into the left lane to make a turn. And there was a fella in a truck back there behind me and I put on my signal and I thought for sure he'd let me over, and by golly, he wouldn't. Instead of letting me come over, he sped up and zoomed past me. And when he did, I noticed that he had a sticker on the back of his church, of his bumper, of a local church. And I thought, golly, you know, the bumper sticker's great, but the way you drive is not a very good advertisement for the Lord or your church. Of course, I didn't have a chance to tell him that, but then the Holy Spirit reminded me of the many times when I did not give off the kind of advertisement I should. God knows that we all have our challenges and weaknesses, but he uses everything to teach us so that we, in ever-increasing ways, can produce the character of Jesus and make the kind of impact in this world that God wants us to make. God has ordained for us to be productive. He has anointed us and called us for that reason. And when we do, the Bible says it brings great glory to God. If you want to glorify God in your life, which is our ultimate purpose and what we're going to do forever, then allow the Lord to produce this fruit. And when he starts dealing with you about something that needs to change, the sooner you cooperate with him, the better. So we're connected through faith. We're connected by the Holy Spirit. We're connected to Jesus, the vine, to produce fruit. And fourth and finally, we are connected to Jesus, the vine, to sustain this Christian life. Not just to begin it, but to sustain it. Because you know and I know we all as Christians go through things that are sometimes extremely hard to bear. What crisis are you dealing with? Are you dealing with an addicted son or daughter? Are you dealing with some other heartbreak in your life where somebody disappointed you? They made a promise and then they ended up breaking the promise or lying to you about it. Perhaps you've had financial setbacks. Perhaps you have health challenges. I don't mean to trivialize in any way whatever trial or challenge you may be going through. But ultimately, the Lord has said to us, because we are connected as branches to a vine, we can depend upon the grace of God. And he tells us that his grace is sufficient to help us overcome no matter the situation. So we are connected
connected, and as long as we stay connected, walking with the Lord, we're going to have the grace. Somebody has basically said, you know, God will never give you more than you can handle. And that's not exactly what the Bible says. What the Bible says is that in every temptation, God will make a way of escape so that you may be able to bear it. The Bible does say that. The Bible does say that, you know, when Paul asked God to three times to remove his thorn in the flesh, which was bothering him, God said, no, I'm not going to remove it, but my grace is sufficient for you. And Paul went on to say, therefore I delight in my insults, trouble, persecutions. In other words, the thorns of life don't get me down because I recognize that God's strength is made perfect in my weakness. And God will always give me the grace to get through it. Paul described it this way in Philippians 4:13, for I can do everything through Christ who gives me strength. That doesn't mean that God gives us strength to do anything and everything we want to do. That's not what that means. But it does mean that in the context of learning how to be content with God's word and God's will in our lives, even when we have to go without something that we, you know, would rather have, even when we have to deal with adversity, even when we are challenged by the circumstances of life, we, by the grace of God, learn to overcome. We learn to rely upon and draw upon His power, His peace, His grace, the things that we know He will give us on a daily basis. And I don't for a minute want to imply that this is an easy thing to do. People are dealing with all kinds of heartbreak at times, and we in no way trivialize it, but we will say to the person who is suffering that they can overcome. And by the grace of God and that personal connection, that personal relationship with Jesus Christ is the place to find the peace and the grace to overcome every challenge. I want to end today with a poem that I wrote some time ago, and it's simply called The Wolves of Regret. Are you trying? Yes, I'm trying to put my past behind, but it seems like it keeps dogging me, as if it looks to find something it can throw at me that causes me regret. I'm whooping and I'm spurring, but can't outrun it yet. I hear those wolves a-howling, a pack of them at least. I see their dust behind me. They're trying to steal my peace. Some say I need to face them instead of run away, but I'm doing the best I can to keep them all at bay. And now at last, exhausted, my pony tired and slow, the wolves are getting closer, but I'm just too tired to go. Unsaddled now my pony and built up my campfire, laid my rifle across my knees, got ready to retire, unbuckled loose my saddlebag and lifted out the book. Thought that at a time like this I should take a look. I read no condemnation from Romans chapter 8 and how strong God's love is and none can separate. And when the wolves come into view, they didn't seem so fierce. Fired my rifle in the air the silent night to pierce. And one by one they ran away and left me all alone. And I felt the Holy Spirit and His light for me shone. He let me know that old regret could never hinder me as long as I surrendered it to Christ who sets us free. Those wolves no longer chase me, but if they ever do, I'll read to them from God's own word and tell them what is true. All my sins are paid for. The blood canceled my debt. There is no condemnation and no need for regret. Amen. If you've been listening to this message today and you've never before given your life to Jesus Christ or you're not sure about it, I want to encourage you to find a time to get quiet in the presence of the Lord today and find your own words to call upon Him and ask Him to come in, forgive you, and take control. If you're unsure, you exchange control for assurance, and He has made that promise to you. If you make that decision, we'd love to hear from you. Perhaps most of the people listening have already given their lives to Jesus. I just want to encourage you today to find that place of spiritual connection.
to draw close to the Lord, to surrender your life afresh and anew, and ask the Holy Spirit to fill you as never before. You know, we've created an email address so that you can respond to us with questions or any comments you may have or prayer requests. It's simply AmericanCowboyPastor@gmail.com. 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We'd certainly love to hear from you. Thank you so much for tuning in today on American Cowboy Radio. I'm Brad McLean with God's Horseback Gospel. And as for me and my horse, we will serve the Lord. Bye now.

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What else is gonna get you up hours before dawn? What else is gonna keep you toiling on and on and on? Man, you always have cows around. Come on, you know that you got too much time on your hands.

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What else can cause such tension between a man and his wife? What else could ever bring all these enhancements to your life? May you always have cows around. What else is gonna get out when you don't close the gate? What else will make you prematurely show your age?

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You might have had to do all kinds of things to raise the cash so you'd always have cows around. Well, how else you gonna lose it all like Daddy did? What else will make sure you leave nothing for your kids?

0: 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Angel Fire, Hatch, Weed, Pytown, and anywhere else in New Mexico, you can enjoy the authentic sound of American Cowboy Radio.
1: Now you listen to me, mister. I work for a living, and I mean real work, not writing down gobbledygook. I provide the people of this community with propane and propane accessories. Oh, when I think of all my hard-earned tax dollars going to pay a bunch of little twig boy bureaucrats like you, it just makes me want to... Oh, God, it just...
2: Hank?
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0: morning, here's a look at your King County weather from American Cowboy Radio, 107.7 in Guthrie. For this morning, we'll start today with clear conditions, temperatures right around 77. For this afternoon, sunny and hot for your Independence Day with a high near 103 degrees. For tonight, for those fireworks going off as we celebrate America's 250th birthday, expect increasing clouds. Temperatures will drop to 77 overnight. For Sunday, sunshine and hot conditions with a high of 103. Sunday night, a 30% chance of showers and thunderstorms before 1 a.m. Otherwise, we'll have partly cloudy conditions. Lows drop to 74. And for Monday, sunny and hot with a high near 100 degrees. And that's a look at your King County weather from American Cowboy Radio, 107.7 in Guthrie.
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2: Epitaph. Here lies a cowboy, I hope they say. 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A feller that made mistakes and rectified with wisdom and wit. Sure loved his kin. For him he'd give his life. 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He's at peace with his maker, still a friend to you. Think of him in the stillness. It's what he'd want you to do.

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Welcome to Cowboy Jubilee. I'm Judy James. For the next hour, you'll be hearing some of the nation's finest Western entertainment. It's today. It's on Cowboy Jubilee. And well, now I guess it's time to sing a song with Les Gillum.

We lopped their ears, made them steers, and shot them full of gunk. They've gone back to their mamas right where they belong. We're heading to the bunkhouse. It's time to sing a song. We'll give our horses oats and hay. They did their very best. We busted road 100 miles, and now it's time to rest. We'll feed old Chef a bone or two. He always tags.

Les Gillum here on Cowboy Jubilee. It's all brought to you today by Cindy at Cindy's Pet Place and Pet Boarding, as well as Keith at KR Custom Crafted Boots and Leatherwork. Nobody's darling but mine. This is Bob and Johnny Boatwright.

Marty Robbins with Man Walks Among Us, a song that was highly requested when we were on terrestrial radio, is the Sons of the Pioneers singing Blue Shadows on the Trail.

Joyce Woodson singing one of her own compositions, and that was Living the Western Dream. 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

0: 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The YBRJ Youth Western Music and Poetry Camp will be in Weatherford, Texas, July the 12th through the 16th. There is a concert on July 16th as we showcase our talent, our very talented young people. And that will be in the Alkek Theater at Weatherford College, Weatherford, Texas. And then the National Day of the Cowboys, July the 25th. We'll be celebrating at the Open Range Cowboy Church in Whitney, Texas. Lots of details coming forth, and I'll be sure to share that with you as time gets closer. But find a place to celebrate the cowboy on his day, July the 25th. The Arizona Cowboy Poets Gathering in Prescott, Arizona is August the 6th through the 8th. Then get ready, the World Yodel Day is August the 8th. Montana Cowboy Poetry Gathering and Western Music Rendezvous is in Lewiston, Montana, August 6th through 9th. Then it's to Winnsboro for the Cowboy Music and Poetry Gathering in Winnsboro, September 25th and 26th. The Durango Cowboy Gathering, Durango, Colorado, September 30th through October the 4th. Then all roads lead to Albuquerque for November 11th through the 15th for the International Western Music Association 2026 Convention. 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

0: horses of yesteryear. From out of the past come the thundering hoofbeats of the great horse, Silver. The Lone Ranger rides again.
1: Come on, Silver. Let's go, big fellow. Are you Silver? Away!
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3: Well, for today's ride into history, we're going to talk about Charlie Goodnight. Charlie Goodnight was a cattleman who lived most of his days in the Texas Panhandle in and around the Palladora Canyon. He was a forward-thinking man who designed and had the first chuck wagon built right here in Parker County. He also realized the need of a lead steer to take the cattle up the trail. A bell was placed around the steer's neck, and each morning of the drive, the lead steer would stride out, and the cattle would follow behind. At night, when they bed the cattle down, they would dampen the bell by putting grass into the bell. One of his prize steers was Old Blue. Reportedly, Old Blue made around 8 trips up the trail. When they got to the railhead to sell the herd, Old Blue would return home with the cowboys and the remuda. Here is Red Stegall with the story.
4: One night in Salt Lake City, I was having dinner with a friend of mine who's one of America's great sculptors, Grant Speed. He was telling me about one of his most prized possessions. It was a little brass bell that hung around the neck of an old Goodnight steer named Blue. And I got to thinking about how that seemingly little insignificant piece of metal had changed the lives of a lot of men and had led tens of thousands of longhorn cattle from the Palladora Canyon in the Panhandle of Texas to the railheads at Dodge City. Let me tell you a story about a tarnished old bell. It's in the hands of Grant Speed, my good friend. It's a graphic reminder of the glorious West and of horses and cattle and men. It hung around the neck of an old Goodnight steer, the big one the cowboys call Blue. The colonel had got him on the Bosque from Chisholm, maybe as early as 72. Now, Colonel Goodnight sent thousands of steers up the trail, and they learned to follow that bell day and night. So at sundown, the boss put a strap on the clapper so the steers would stay bedded and quiet. Because if Old Blue got restless and started to roam, they'd be a stampede sure as hell. Because the cattle would immediately be on their feet and move toward the sound of that bell. I remember a camp out on 7 Mile Hill. In the distance were the Dodge City lights. And about midnight, it started to storm in like hell, and lightning balls danced in the night. And the boss yelled, "Find Blue and undo the clapper. Get him up. String him out on the trail." Blue swam the river, headed straight for the yards, with 2,000 steers on his tail. Well, the rail cars were loaded, and we headed her south. The boys stayed in Dodge, except a few like me and Frank Mitchell and Club-footed Jack. We took the wagon, the remuda, and Blue. The sky seemed a lot bluer back out on the trail through the range where the buffalo roam, where the dust devils dance their waltz with the wind. Old Blue was a-leading us home. He was turned out at the Kittaquay Ranch, like a gentleman, pampered in style, but we'd occasionally neck him to an old outlaw steer. Blue loved that. He'd drag him 10 miles. When the Lord called Old Blue up that trail in the sky, the colonel had us cut off his horns, because he said Blue don't need them, and they'll remind us of him and of trail drives and stampedes and storms. Well, we still work cattle. We don't trail them to Dodge because the fences now stand in the way. And the colonel, he's riding that trail in the sky. But his cowboys still brand the J.A. As I reminisce, I'm reminded that I am one of the fortunate few who's had the privilege of hearing a night herder's song and the sound of that bell on Old Blue.
3: I was talking with Monty Gooden, who was the daughter of Cleo Hubbard. When Cleo was 18 months old, he and his mother went to the Goodnight home in what is now Goodnight, Texas, when his mother was hired as a housekeeper for the Goodnights. The Goodnights had no children, and young Cleo called Charlie Knight. He would follow Knight around all the time and grew up to become a very good hand. Eventually, he became foreman of the ranch when he was 19. Monty showed me a picture of Blue that hung in the Armstrong County Museum. He had many brands on him, including the brand that Charlie used on his trail cattle. She said that when Blue got old and was no longer able to take cattle up the trail, Charlie kept him at his ranch, and every day Blue would go to the ranch house and wait outside until Cleo's wife, who became the Goodnight's housekeeper, fixed his mash and took it outside to him. When Blue died, his horns became the property of the Panhandle Plains Museum. And that is our ride into history, the story of Old Blue, here on Cowboy Jubilee. And it's brought to you by Keith at KR Custom Crafted Boots and Leatherwork. We appreciate Keith's continued support of Cowboy Jubilee and this segment. Back to music now with Dave Stamey.

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I call it Cowboy Jubilee Gospel Hour. You just might hear Gary Prescott sing this following song, Beyond the Rain.

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And now a Cindy Walker tune from my CD, Beneath These Western Skies. Here is Texas Waltz.

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I've seen them run for miles.

0: in the spring.
1: And that was Riders in the Sky along with Wilfred Brimley here on Cowboy Jubilee. Well, thanks for joining me today. I appreciate you so much, as well as those folks who've helped to underwrite Cowboy Jubilee. That includes Cindy at Cindy's Pet Place and Pet Boarding, as well as Keith at KR Custom Crafted Boots and Leatherwork. Cowboy Jubilee is a Jasper production. Join me again next week at this very same time for an hour of Western entertainment. Until then, this is Judy James, and I'm doing everything I can to keep our Western heritage alive. Have a great week. I'll talk to you soon. Bye.

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You'll learn all you want to know about the wonderful folks who bring you Cowboy Corner each and every week. Well, boys, before we visit with Patrick, let's do Memories of Horses and Wars, because that's what this museum is all about, horses and wars. And men who were involved in all of that. What do you say we join them?

seen in his lifetime, a gas-powered jitney, and a picture that they sent back from Mars.

0: Memories of Horses and Wars. I wrote that sitting on a drum case at the Will Rogers Coliseum in Fort Worth, Texas, after spending a week at the Four Sixes Ranch on my first roundup with them. And the chuck wagon didn't go out. So I was so disappointed because I wanted to stay out at that wagon with the cowboys. So I was really disappointed. The story just came out of my head. I guess it had been bottled up in there for a while. So I'm really proud of that song, Memories of Horses and Wars. Stay with us. We'll be right back with more of Cowboy Corner. 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The June-July edition of Cowboys and Indians magazine is on your newsstand right now. And on the cover, the Dudes Abide. The Dude Ranchers Association marks its centennial with a new film and photo book to spur your next magical horseback holiday. And you take a million-dollar ride. Colorado San Juan Skyway is the wildest road trip in the Outer Rockies for its spectacular mountain drives. Get out of the car, and that's when the real adventure begins. In the Art of Devotion, Brian Edwards Jr.'s photographs of Black Western life capture the spirit of rodeo stars and dedicated communities, permeating cowboy culture to its core. And then get your kicks on Route 66. At age 100, America's Mother Road is still kicking. Hit those treasured pit stops before your anniversary ride. As Cowboys and Indians magazine, bringing you the beauty, the grandeur, and the drama of the American West six times a year.
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0: 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Proud to be an American, proud to wear an American hat. Welcome to Cowboy Corner. I'm Red Seagull here in the bunkhouse with Jake and Badger and Old Dan and Leon and my very special friend, Pat Fitzgerald. And we're at the National Cowboy and Western Heritage Museum in Oklahoma City. And we're going to talk about what's happening at the museum today. In other times, we have talked about the museum and how it protects the history. And so now we're going to talk about how we protect the future. And so, Patrick, thank you so much for joining us and allowing us to do this.
2: Red, thank you for having us, and we're honored to be here and on your show, as always.
0: We're proud to do it, and we're proud to be associated with the museum. And we have been for a long time.
2: Long time, yes, sir, you have.
0: So I get to looking at some of those early awards that I won, that I'm extremely proud of, and they go back a lot of years. And it's hard to imagine those years just seem to flow by.
2: They do. And, we're 65 years right now on Western Heritage Awards. And, you know, for the National Cowboy and Western Heritage Museum. And it's just, it's amazing when you think about the history, the people that have been through here, come through here, like yourself, that have been honored here, and what this place means to people all around the world, not just to even the Cowboys in the West. You know, many of our patrons come from Europe. They come from Asia, and they want to know about, guess what, cowboys, what drives cowboys, and what was the cowboy ethic, and what drove them to do the things they did. And there's just this huge mystique and hunger for, you know, the world of the Cowboys. And we have an opportunity because of that to be able to tell our great stories, but also to lean into, you know, what makes a Cowboy a Cowboy. And that's true. Most of it is, the, you know, it's the ethics. It's the handshake. It's the, you know, it's the honor and it's the service and the grit. Those kind
0: of things. You bet it is. Well, the main thing that I want to cover right now is for all the folks who live in this great city of Oklahoma City and have this beautiful museum at their doorstep, and they think, well, no, I've been there. I've seen all of that. But it's a moving thing, and you're keeping it moving. You're involving other aspects of the story so that it's a brand new experience when people come. Even though they were here last year or the year before that.
2: That's exactly right.
0: Tell us about those innovations that you've implemented that carry the story forward.
2: You know, the big opportunity we have at this at the National Cowboy and Westerners Museum is to tell people these great stories. We're the prominent place in the world of stories of the West and of the American cowboy. But we don't want those stories to die away. I mean, I'm 63. I love this place. But, you know, the younger generation, they don't necessarily know about cowboys. But the ones who do, they all come here. Our opportunity isn't just to talk to the people who already love cowboys. It's to bring people in who think they don't know, or they may not think this place is for them. And then to get them to come here because we're telling great stories. At the end of the day, you know, our job is to be great storytellers and purveyors of the history as well as the present day, because, you know, cowboys, they're alive and thriving today, and so we got to bring them to present day as well.
0: That's for sure. And so you show that with activities?
2: We do. So we have activities in here, but we've added, and so the first thing we did is we changed our galleries. We're moving our galleries around. We call it the heart and soul, and we're moving that around, and we also began to put humans into the galleries. We call them gallery hosts, and they tell the stories. And each of these, and so the first thing we did here, people always think, well, you brought in technology. No, we didn't. Running humans, because guess what? They make the best connection. And so we call it the lean in. So when someone's telling a story, you can see eight people over here, and they see them telling somebody a story, and they say, you know, those eight people are over here because they're leaning in. They want to hear that story. So we trained them on the key stories of these galleries, and we trained them on that, and that was the first thing we did here, you know, 3.5 years ago. Then we're moving these stories into some other things. This new immersive story that we just launched, The Cowboy and Immersive Journey. It's a 40-minute show. It's about the cowboy. It's about the cowboy and the roots from Jack Bailey, who we have his actual journal. He was a cowboy on the trails in the 1880s that went up through Texas all the way to Kansas. And we have his journal, and we used the journal as the guide post of the beginning of this show, and we took all the way through to present-day cowboys. And we wanted to want people to get immersed in it. And what that does is real cowboys love this show because it's their story. And guess what? People who aren't cowboys, who maybe want to know something more about it, they're coming in droves because it's a new cool way to see something. And now we've got other people coming here who never saw themselves here saying, we really love this show. And then we can get them in to tell them more, and they're becoming

0: most of those guys had never been there before.
1: That's right.
0: Most of those cowboys were 13 to 19 years of
1: age. That's right.
0: And they had never been out of a town before, not necessarily a city, but never been out of town. And so here they are going up the trail, looking at the bottom side of a herd of cattle and horses, and they're experiencing new things that they never dreamed possible. Well, you're carrying that story forward by making those same kind of things available to people who don't know anything about the cowboy way of life.
1: That's right.
0: But they admire the cowboy. And you can tell that from the boots and the hats that you see come through the door.
1: That's right.
0: And our friends who ran those two businesses can tell you that they can't fill those orders for this year until next year.
1: They've never seen the growth. And same thing for rodeo. Rodeos all across the country are sold out, and they have the best attendance they've had in ever. And so there's just a hunger for stories of the West. And, you know, you're a phenomenal storyteller. You always have been. Love your stories. And you have a great following. And we use your methodologies here to help tell stories. Wow. You know, we're one of the best storytellers ever. And so that's what we're trying to do. You know, we're trying to take a museum, and we're calling it basically an historical attraction. So if you want to take what we do, we're still about the art and artifact, but we're really more about the story that ties it together. That's what makes things a lot greater, because a lot of people look at a museum and they think, yeah, that's great. It's a bunch of paintings and things like that. And we are. We're the best Western art in the world. But some people just want to know the story. And so we're able to do it both ways. And so from you, who is a great storyteller, you know, that's what we're trying to bring in here, that same kind of storytelling.
0: Well, that's very complimentary to me, and I really appreciate it. But the image of success lies in the future. Because if we don't keep it alive,
1: that's right,
0: it will go away.
1: That's right.
0: And our technology moves so rapidly today, and we don't know what artificial intelligence is going to do to the real story. Because it creates its own stories.
1: That's right.
0: So if we have the image of the cowboy and keep him alive and keep him doing things that cowboys do in a way that's entertaining to the general public, a museum like this can stay alive and be educational.
1: That's right.
0: And so I really applaud you for doing that.
1: I appreciate that. And we, you know, that's our mission. I mean, our mission is we got to focus on the next generation, and we got to focus on the generation behind them. Mm-hmm. So we're looking not only at the next generation, but we're looking behind. We want to make sure that everything we're doing is being left for them. So, you know, we're here for a short period of time. So my job here is to make this place a heck of a lot better than when I got there, but to also make it really great for generations to come. And so that the person behind me and who are persons behind me can pick that up and continue to carry that ball forward and to continue to carry that hat forward, I should say, and take these stories to around the world. I mean, we're known around the world. You know, we have a huge showing of people from around the world that come in here. More than half of the visitors here are from outside the state of Oklahoma. They're not from Oklahoma.
0: Right.
1: And so it's you know, we are a world known place to learn about and to celebrate the cowboy.
0: Well, it's right about here when I like to do a song. So I've chosen R.W. Hampton's version of Windy Bill. It was written in the 30s. And it's a great song. And most of it's true, because the guy who wrote it pretty well lived what they were talking about. And he also wrote Tying Knots in the Devil's Tail. So they were rambunctious cowboys, and they lived out in the wilds of Arizona. Hope you enjoy this song.

watchers from everywhere. The boys at bat failed 2-1, that he couldn't quite get there. But Bill brought out his old gray horse, his back and withers is raw.

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1: Wendy Bill, I'd like to vet him.
2: When we come back, I want to talk about the ethics.
3: Okay.
2: And the values.
3: You got it. I've got something that's hot off the press I can tell you on the ethics and values. I think you're really going to like it.
1: At the National Cowboy and Western Heritage Museum in Oklahoma City, we invite you to discover the spirit that built the American West. 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
6: Good morning. 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For this morning, we'll start today with clear conditions, temperatures right around 77. For this afternoon, sunny and hot for your Independence Day with a high near 103 degrees. For tonight, for those fireworks going off as we celebrate America's 250th birthday, expect increasing clouds. Temperatures will drop to 77 overnight. For Sunday, sunshine and hot conditions with a high of 103. Sunday night, a 30% chance of showers and thunderstorms before 1 a.m. Otherwise, we'll have partly cloudy conditions. Lows drop to 74. And for Monday, sunny and hot with a high near 100 degrees. That's a look at your King County weather from American Cowboy Radio, 107.7 in Guthrie.
1: This portion of Cowboy Corner is brought to you by our friends at Cowboys and Indians Magazine, the premier magazine of the West. You're listening to Cowboy Corner. I'm Red Steagall here in the bunkhouse with Jake and Badger and old Dan and Leon and all the rest of the boys. And my special guest, Pat Fitzgerald from the National Cowboy and Western Heritage Museum in Oklahoma City. One of the most unbelievable places in the entire world to talk about the cowboy and the ethics and the activities and all the talents. And where do they get the talents? Were they all raised on ranches? No, they weren't. A lot of them were raised in a city, but they wanted to be cowboys.
3: That's right.
1: So they make an effort to develop those skills that somebody will... Well, somebody said a long time ago, you're not a cowboy until somebody else says you are. So that means that you... A cowboy never brags about his skills. But give him a chance to show you, and he'll show you how good a cowboy
3: he
1: really is.
3: That's right.
1: So he wants you to know how good he is, but he doesn't want to tell you about it.
3: That's right.
1: So the cowboy has a particular set of values that we all honor, and we all try to live up to. Those values of honesty and integrity and loyalty and work ethic, dedication to our family, convicted about our belief in God,
2: and practicing common decency and respect for our fellow man every day we live. So how do we move that story forward in this institution and make people keep coming back to find out more about how we live and what we believe?
3: Well, I'm so glad you asked that question. You know, we've started on this big capital campaign to transform this this museum and then bring it into some places where new guests and some technology as well. The very first thing we launched was an interactive called Code of the West, and that Code of the West was brought in here because it was the ethics of the West. So the board, myself, all of us, all things we could do, and one first thing we wanted to do, we wanted to make sure that the ethics were the most solid foundation of everything we're doing. So we launched the Code of the West here. It's the second biggest interactive in the country. And what it does, it takes images of the museum, you pick your favorite code, you pick three attributes, and you get it, and then it takes your picture, and those images become you. So now you're part of the museum, you're part of the West. The West is part of you, and then you get your picture taken, and all those things are there, and then it says, I pledge to whatever code you pick, ride for the brand, and then your three things, and then it's sent to your phone. So then you can share that amongst other people. So not only is that in the museum, but we use that as a way for people around the world to share these codes and these ethics and these values that we hold dear to others around the world. So that's the very first thing that we did.
2: Tell us a little bit about the new things that the folks in Oklahoma City who live here, who haven't been to the museum for quite some time. What are the new things that they'll experience that we'll want them to come back and then we'll talk about the events that we do here?
3: Yeah, well, the first thing from people coming in to visit our museum is we're 220,000 square feet. People don't realize that. We're sitting on 43 acres. So our story is not only in the museum, it's also outside the museum. So we have a town center in here. We have a Native American a play we call Lecho Koshkomo, which means let's play in Chickasaw. And it's real life dwelling size of Native American dwelling, so it's a teaching thing, but we have a Wild West town. We want them to come here to engage and be able to say, wow, I'm immersed in the West. We start with a show now. We have this immersive show. This immersive show is a 40-minute show narrated by Tom Selleck, one of the best ever. He's phenomenal, and it's about the cowboy. And this show has been a massive hit, and it's brought a lot of people in here that then they go and begin to go engage with our great galleries. People may or may not know we're also the National Rodeo Hall of Fame. That's the equivalent of the Baseball Hall of Fame for people with baseball that happens to be here in Oklahoma City. So if you're a rodeoer and you want to be the best rodeos in the world, your cherry on the top is to be inducted into our Rodeo Hall of Fame. And so we've got a lot of things to see here and to engage here. We have a lot of activities for children. We have a lot of fun things for families. And we obviously have some of the best Western art in the world, as well as stories. And so we're storytellers. So we want you to come in and engage. Most people realize they can't even get it done in 4 hours. It really takes about a day, sometimes 2 days, to see everything here. And that's a great thing to have. So then we can come back, especially if you're local, become a member, you come back again, and you come back again, and we have all these events that we do here as well. So
2: let's talk about some of the events that would educate the general public about the cowboy way of life.
3: So the best one is Chuck Wagon. So Chuck Wagon we have every Memorial weekend. It's the Saturday and Sunday of Memorial weekend. We'll have 6,000 to 8,000 people through here. We'll have somewhere from 7 to 8 real chuck wagons out here. These are real chuck wagons from around the country. They come and they're cooking and sampling their ways, and they're cooking the way that they cooked in the 1800s. We also have crafts and activities. We have Native American tribes here doing the same thing, canoe dugout, and also making foods from Native Americans so they can see what that look like, and they can engage, and they can come and see this place come to life in another time. And so it's a great way to see what did cowboys do and how they worked, and we teach kids how to rope. We have some fun stuff. We do some barrel racing. We have a lot of great activities for kids, and then we obviously have musicians and music and folks like yourself, Red, who've been here, and it just is, it's a great experience to say, wow, right here in this town is this unbelievable experience of Chuck Wagon, and you can see and smell and taste all the things that they did. And boy, I tell you, cobblers are way the heck better in the 1800s than they are today.
2: But you know, that's really the truth. If you walk around a chuck wagon, you experience the sights, the sounds, and the smell.
3: That's right.
2: Of cooking good food. So I'm so proud of you for keeping that alive. And that's been a big part of my life. So I applaud you for all that you're doing to keep the West alive through activities and even lectures. You know, with telling the stories in the various galleries, it's a lecture. So you're telling people information about the cowboy that they might not have thought of or had never heard of.
3: That's right. And we teach them the origins of the cowboy. People don't realize the cowboy, the braids came from Africa. Saddles came from Europe. Spur technology and those kind of things came from China. And so when you bring all this in, the actual American cowboy is kind of a global cowboy. And that's the cowboy that we know today and that we all see in the movies. There is a movie cowboy, and there's a Wild West show cowboy, and then there's the original cowboy. And they all exist. They're all real. And, you know, and we want people to see all those aspects of the cowboy that we all hold so dear, and what a cowboy in the future looks like.
2: You know, we forget, too, that in the movies and television shows, most of the cowboys have been Caucasian. But one out of every three cowboys that went up the trail was of Hispanic descent.
3: That's exactly right.
2: One out of five cowboys were freed black slaves.
3: That's right.
2: So we had an amalgamation of ethnic groups to begin with, but we just didn't let Hollywood didn't carry that story forward for us.
3: They did not.
2: So we're still doing that, and everybody needs to know that regardless of where you grew up or what color skin you have, you had a place in the West that was just as important as anybody else.
3: I don't think anybody can say it better than you just said it. That's exactly correct. And everybody is what the West is today, and what we have today was built off all these people that came together to create the West of the future.
2: So different backgrounds, different religions.
3: Yes, sir.
2: I remember when we did our first cowboy poetry contest for school children. A young lady from the east side of Fort Worth won the seniors division. She made a statement to us. I have never been any farther west than the city limits of Fort Worth. But I went to the library and I learned about all of my people that went up the trail and were a part of the settlement of the West. And knowing that made me more proud of who I am and where I came from. Well, my gosh, you could have knocked me over with a feather. And I just thought that was one of the greatest statements I'd ever heard.
3: Well, I think that is an outstanding statement. Absolutely true. I'm a city kid. I grew up in the city. And my dad owned two saddles. He never owned a horse. He loved those saddles. He wanted those saddles in the house whenever he told stories. And so because he was an air traffic control instructor, so people from all around the world would come to our house. And he would pull those saddles out. My mom would go, my mom didn't really, she's like, oh, Frank. But he wanted, but he loved the cowboy stories. And he would tell these people stories. And it was so fantastic. And so that's where my love began. And also coming to what was at once called the Cowboy Hall of Fame. We love coming out here. Still love coming out here, and I'm really happy to be part of this.
2: I am so proud of you. Thank you so much, Pat, for taking the time to visit with us today, but especially for keeping the spirit of the cowboy alive and well.
3: Well, I appreciate you reading everything you do, and God bless you.
2: Thank you. You too.
3: All right. Thank you.
2: You folks stay with us. We'll be right back with more Cowboy Corner.
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1: 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Camp 1 is June 14th through the 19th at the Burson Ranch outside of Channing, Texas, and Camp 2 is July the 12th through the 16th on the campus of Weatherford College, Weatherford, Texas. 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
0: This portion of Cowboy Corner is brought to you by our friends at the Four Sixes Ranches. Horses with a history, brands with a background. Listening to Cowboy Corner, I'm Red Steagall here at the Bunkhouse with Jake and Badger and old Dan and Leon and all the rest of the boys. And I want to start this portion of our show with a poem by Joel Nelson. It's called Charles Goodnight's Dream. And I love this poem. 119 plus years it has been, and the dream is rolled out twice a year with her men. She's been shown on canvas, in books, and on screen, but she's true to her buckaroos, Charles Goodnight's dreams. Like filings to magnets, like birds to the sky, the dream can draw cowboys, and the smart men ask why. But once a man's been there, it's clear as can be, it takes strength to stay there, but lots more to leave. She draws them from gutters, from off a bar stool, some from their dad's farms or an Ivy League school. But whether they're rich, poor, or cultured, or mean, they're far better men when they're out with the dream. So set up, you cowboys, and oil up your gear. Grease up your Riata for tomorrow's rodeo. Sit tall in the saddle, your silver agleam. Be proud you can be part of Charles Goodnight's dream. In 1903, Henry Ford preconceived that the teams and the wagons were due requiem. But when mud bogs the Ford down and the gasoline's gone, Charles Goodnight's dream and her cowboys roll on. She's been home for cowboys, a hospital too. The cook was a doctor while cooking his stew. The shade and companionship under the fly, the brand of the outfit burned onto her side. The old cow buyer comes out to visit the crew. Little fat cigar, boots shiny and new. Beefsteak and gravy and biscuits and beans. He buys from the outfit just to eat at the dream. Then he watches the crew catch their afternoon mount for cutting and branding and getting the count. Whether packing the bridle or a little too green, every horse has a real job at Charles Goodnight's dream. And the old buyer thinks of a time way back when, the same kind of horses, the same kind of men, when he was lots younger and a little more lean, and he was a cow boss a-running a dream. Some scholars say maybe the end is drawn near. You cowboys move over, technology's here. But somewhere out west where the big outfits are, out beyond high lines and highways and cars, our grandkids will ride out their eyes all agleam at the cabby strung out behind Charles Goodnight's dream. Joel Nelson, that's a masterpiece. And I'm so glad that I get to share it with all of the people who are listening to our radio show. And here's a song that I think will fit with Pat. It's called Taking Pictures with My Heart by Donnie Blance. I really like this song, and it says what it's all about. All of these things are a dream. We're living them every day we live. We're taking pictures with our hearts. Thank you, Donnie.

0: you, Donnie Blatz. What a beautiful, beautiful song. Charles Goodnight's dream was a chuck wagon that he built out of an old military wagon. Just with things that were on the ranch, he couldn't go to town and just buy whatever he needed because it was a long way to town. And they might not have what he needed anyhow. But he could find something on the ranch that they weren't using anymore that made a difference in how that wagon looked. And we call it Charles Goodnight's dream because until he invented the chuck wagon in 1860, the cowboys would go on those long trail drives all the way up into Kansas and some of them on up into Montana and Wyoming. And the only way they had to carry anything to eat was in some satchels that they had made out of the tops of old boots. And they'd carry sourdough, which became hardtack, and hogbelly. It was an existence based on bacon and hard biscuits. And that's all they had. And if they had a cook, then all he could carry was what he could put in saddlebags and carry on a mule. So Charles Goodnight's dream was a tremendous, tremendous advantage to a chuck wagon cook. And Charlie built the wagon because he knew that army wagon would stand the trips across the prairie. And he did the cowboys a real favor, so we're grateful to him. So it's time now for us to get back to business. You folks stay with us. We'll be right back with more of Cowboy Corner. Finally finished my autobiography. 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
1: 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Starting off your 4th of July celebration this morning, we'll have partly cloudy conditions, temperatures right around 76. For the rest of your Independence Day, we'll have sunshine this afternoon with a high near 98 degrees. For July 4th fireworks this evening, expect partly cloudy conditions, overnight lows drop to 77 as we celebrate America's 250th birthday. On Sunday, sunshine with a high of 98. Sunday night, partly cloudy, lows of 75. And for Monday, expect sunshine with a high of 97. Degrees. That's a look at your American Cowboy Radio weather, 97.3 in Pecos, sponsored by Ram Country, Fort Stockton.
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0: 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I'm Red Stegall here in the bunkhouse with Jake and Badger and old Dan and Leon and all the rest of the boys. 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Join us on RFD TV as we explore another trail somewhere west of Wall Street. For a song of inspiration, I've chosen one of ours called The Big Circle. I wrote this about Carlos Ashley. Walked away from that grave thinking, Carlos made the big circle. I just wish he hadn't trotted so fast.

0: big circle. We all make the big circle. Well, as my old daddy would say, we got this one saucered and blowed. It's time for us to ride on out of here. We got lots of work to do. On behalf of myself, Red Stegall, and Jake and Badger and Old Dan and Leon and all the rest of the boys, and our producer, Mr. Roger Ramsey, the fellow who holds us together for all of us, Mr. Sean Studer, we thank you for riding along with us. We hope we brought you back some memories of the West and especially made you aware of the beautiful Museum and Western Heritage Center in Oklahoma City, where Mr. Patrick Fitzgerald is the director. It's an experience you won't ever forget. 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But I want to leave you with something to think about till next week. Emiliano Zapata said, "I am fighting for my own cause, which is the cause of the common people." You folks, be sure you join us same time, same station next week for another edition of Cowboy Corner. 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

0: kicking off another episode of Strays at the Gate. Joel White and I have Aspen Black with us today. Good morning, Aspen.
1: Good morning.
2: Aspen, it's good to hear you.
1: This is you as well.
2: Well, Aspen wears a whole lot of hats in this Western world. She has a radio program.
0: Yes, she does.
2: She puts together the IWMA, the chart, yeah, for the IWMA. She's an artist. She's a songwriter. And she's a cowgirl.
0: Just told us she has her horses fed, so there's no hurry today.
2: Right. Aspen, how are things back east in Virginia?
1: They are green. That's the best way to describe it. Usually, though, at this time of year, we have a lot better crop of pasture grass. So we've been experiencing a drought for the last month and a half or so. And to the point where I've actually had to go back to some of my winter feed regimen to bolster up the horses right now.
2: We got a heartbeat in here somewhere. What is that?
0: It's your grandchildren on their trampoline outside my studio. We can live with it.
2: Okay.
0: It's not registered.
2: That'll be,
0: man.
2: Is that?
0: I live with your grandkids.
2: My daughter and son-in-law live right next door to Ben. Okay, so we'll cut back in. All right, well, you're having a little bit of drought. Actually, over here in the West, we've been under drought conditions all winter long and all spring long, and we've had some fires and gotten a little bit of rain here lately. Hopefully, it'll all go back from us to you. Anyway, Aspen, is this a new album that you've got coming out?
1: So it's a new album that I put out that is aptly titled Rounding Up Strays, because I've been releasing some of the singles from this for a couple of years and decided to round everything up and put it together onto one album and put a couple new ones on there as well with the release.
2: Well, and you've had some great success with at least one song on this album that I know of.
1: I have. They're probably talking about As Cowboy As They Come.
2: Yep.
1: And it's done really well. It's just exceeded any expectation that I had for the song. I remember writing it in the back room here at my house, where I have a little home studio set up, and I can just still see those pieces of paper that I was writing and rewriting and crossing things out. And you know how it is in the process. You just, you think you've got the line right, or you think you've got the focus of the song right. And I know at least once or twice some of those lines really just home down into their focus. And it became really an anthem inspired by what Georgie Sicking had told the IWMA youth group back when my daughter Alice was in it in the 2010s when she visited the convention. And her life mantra really was that a woman can do any work on a ranch that a man can do. And so that was still in the back of my head. And combining that really with some of my own experiences in my 20s and 30s, as well as some of those youth that go unnamed, but they know who they are, that I've drawn some experiences from their lives out, you know, through the friends that Alice had through the IWMA. And they're all wrapped up in that song.
2: Well, I tell you what, hopefully Ben is smart enough to have this song queued up. So we're going to listen to As Cowboy As They Come.
0: Here is Aspen Black with As Cowboy As They Come on Strays at the Gate.

0: Well, there was the award-winning song, As Cowboy As They Come. Now, you've won. Did you not win a IWMA Cowboy Song of the Year with this song?
1: I sure did.
0: And also, just recently, you've been notified that you have won a Will Rogers Medallion Award for this song.
1: I have, and Joel and I, we're going to find out which one of us placed where on that one, along with the Arizona Wildflowers. It's going to be exciting.
0: Yeah, well, I don't really care. It's got, they're all three good songs, and this is certainly a very good song. Very well written. The message is pretty dadgum cool, and I like it, and it doesn't matter. First, second, third, fifth or seventh, it doesn't matter to me.
1: Exactly. That what I really like about the Will Rogers Medallion is that they don't put out a finalist and then find out. They just call everyone winners from the start, and that's really what it is. So I'm just excited to be part of that. I won a 2019 medallion for my poetry, and so I'm really just excited to go back and be up there with a bunch of my friends and colleagues and just really support the culture of the Western life.
0: Well, are you going to be in Tulsa here in October when they announce the places here?
1: Yes, I am. I'm planning on doing it. I can't come for the whole conference because I got bookings up into, I can't fly till about Friday. But yeah, that's part of what I do. I'm a touring artist. Even when I'm home, I'm booked heavily. So I've got to honor those because I book out, I'm booked into 2027 now. And, you know, you just don't get these things announced until after you've confirmed other bookings. So the fun stuff has got to work around the work side of it.
0: Right, right. Well, and people don't realize you probably play live more than almost anyone I know in this business. You're playing live all the time.
1: I'm out there quite a bit, yes. I book heavily, and you say that, but I feel like my calendar still has room to book more. I just love what I do.
0: Well, tell me, what sort of venues are you often playing? I know they're pretty varied, but you also kind of, it seems like you target certain venues, certain types of venues.
1: I do, for all different reasons, and you're very right on that. I play a wide variety of venues, some of which some listeners may think, well, these don't even go together. They're not in the same vein. But in a way, everything's related. So I will play libraries are one of my biggest places that I love to play in. Kerry Grumbacher, my duo partner and mentor, we're in the Western Troubadours together, introduced me to libraries, which he got introduced to them through a booking agent of his years ago. And we really have found that the cultural aspect of my music, his music, and our music together when we do cross paths on the road and perform really fits that library audience because we're doing somewhat of an educationally elevated listening room experience, which just, you know, it's more than just a concert that I do. And that's one thing I want to also say when you ask that very loaded question of all the different venues. I do a slightly different show at every venue. So instead of, you know, a standard restaurant show or something that many musicians do, and they come in with a set list, they may change it up. I have a lot of AV components in some of my shows. I have educational parts in my shows. I have interactive things. And those are going to show up in the libraries, the museums, the cultural centers, all sorts of that. But if I were to play, say, a festival, I'm going to cut down a bunch of that. There's going to be no AV, almost no educational component. There's going to be just a quick intro on the songs. And so I'm a very versatile performer in that sense. Beyond that, I play a lot of senior communities, do that at home. I probably have a monthly rotation of about 15 right now. Every month that I'm not on the road, I'm filling those daytimes with one, two, or three shows at senior communities. And that's a great way to really connect with folks. It is a different show I do there. Sometimes I'll be doing my original songs. A lot of times I'm doing well-known songs, which, again, gives them an experience and a connection. And then I do children's shows. So that's another big one. They are not cowboy. I'll just put that right out there. I'm wearing a dinosaur suit this year, so, you know, but the thing is, they're all original songs again, and above everything else, even though I'm heavily rooted in the horse trainer world lifestyle that brought me into cowboy music, I am probably primarily a songwriter and storyteller, and so original music is the thread that really runs through a lot of those programs that are not cowboy.
0: Well, you mentioned the horse trainer world, and that was your introduction into the Western music mm-hmm. world. Tell us a little bit about that. Were you a trainer?
1: Oh, yes. So I trained barrel horses. I guess I

0: packed like sardines in her stock trailer, have no idea what they could do. And me and a few other crazy teens would be tasked with the idea of figure out what these horses are good at, give them 30 days in that direction, and let her sell them. And so I learned a broad spectrum of events, basically. You know, we're not talking high level at this point. We're just talking, you know, what people can get out there and ride at, say, their local saddle club or just beyond. So Judy, who ran that, was a barrel racer, and that was where I first got into barrels. But I also was, you know, we were in Maryland, so I was training just about anything from hunter jumpers to dressage horses to gated horses. You know, like I said, her thing was figure out what they're the best at and point them in that direction. So I have a really wide I guess you'd say just draw on what different kinds of horsemanship requires. And I've been able to really do well with a lot of horses over the years. My personal passion is probably the speed events still, barrel racing. I love pole bending a whole lot, even though it kind of gets buried under the world of barrel racing. I think the poles are better than barrels. Just got to say that. But yeah, that's kind of how I got into all that. And where I first got my taste of Western music, I had been in the 90s, I was 18 in the early 90s when I first went to Nashville. I got discovered by a producer who wanted to work with me, and I put out two albums when I was in Nashville and actually had two songs on mainstream radio at that time. And I did what everyone else does, went down there, was working real hard, and just hit a bit of a snag that had to do with paperwork, and things just went south for me there for a bit. And so I went home and went back to my farm, started training horses here, and had a girl who I was working with who was really promising, 15-year-old, qualified to the youth world for MBHA. And her father gave us a mixtape, you know, how we used to make off those tapes that we do. And this is my 1990 crew cab dually, so of course it had a cassette deck. So I put this in, I got the trailer hitched to the back, we're headed out toward Memphis to the youth worlds, and I hear Ian Tyson's Barrel Racing Angel come on. Now, I had kind of sworn off of a little bit of country music in that time because of my own personal tail tucked between my legs experience, I guess you'd say, when I had to come home from Nashville for my own short-sighted stupidity, we'll call it, as a young kid can do. You just step in the wrong pile of stuff. Mm-hmm. And, you know, I cut my dreams short. So, like anyone, I didn't want to hear other people singing where I was singing. And I hadn't listened to the radio much. And when I put this on, I went, oh my gosh, here's a guy who has the same type of backing sound. You know, it was at that time, his track was competitive with the country music that was on the radio and the sound of it, except he's singing about the life I actually live. Which was one of the things when I went to Nashville, I first went down there and they looked at my catalog of songs, and several of the folks down there, my producer and some of the industry folks, kept saying, you're too Western for country. And I was like, oh my gosh, here's someone doing Western.
1: How can that be? Too Western for country.
0: Yeah, because he wanted me to write about bars and trucks and back roads and dancing and, you know, all those things that are popular on the radio. And I'm coming in writing about rodeo and horses and, you know, all the things I write about now and all things we all write about in the Western Music Association. So at the time, though, they didn't think that was saleable. So, like I said, I heard Ian Tyson, went, oh my goodness, I got to know more about this world. And I listened to that song and probably a couple others of his. I started diving deep into his catalog. Loved the Steel Dust Line song because

0: a trailered horses all over creation, and here's a song about trailer and horses. That's how I got into it.
1: All right. Well, listen, since we're talking about horses, Ben, what do you say let's play Loose Horses?
2: Loose Horses with Aspen Black.
1: There you go.
2: Here we go.

0: won't get in the road. They won't find that cornfield. Oh, they'll probably be just fine. It's only one more night. To heck with the horses!
1: Well, we're back. That was Loose Horses. Aspen? Where did the idea of Loose Horses come from? Tell us the process of you writing this song.
2: Well, a lot of what the lyric starts out with is exactly how the song unfolded. Some of my songs I'll take a really long time to write, like, you know, a few weeks, even a few months. Some of them will come within 15 or 20 minutes, and this is one of those. I was literally in my bedroom ready to go to bed, and I hear the dog out there. Instead of coming back on the porch and coming in, she's out there barking. And I went, oh, no. Now, this is January. It is freezing cold. And at this time of year, in our area at least, all the grass is eaten down and the horses are looking for something on the other side of the fence. I had already fixed the fence day after day after day after day, and I was so tired of finding the hole in that fence. And here she is out there barking, and I just knew they were out again. And I thought to myself, you know what? They've been out X number of other nights and they haven't died yet. To heck with those horses. I don't feel like chasing them right now. And that's how that song kind of came about. So the story that really drives it, the dog kind of alerting me and, you know, finding them. Second verse, again, I'm still sitting here procrastinating about going out to find those horses and bring them in. But yet we all know, as horse owners and good stewards of our animals, we really can't leave them out all night, because that's the night they're going to find something bad. They're going to get in the grain bin, or they're going to run out in the road, or whatever it is. But we just don't feel like going back out. And that's what that song is about.
1: Well, you captured that whole situation very well in that song. Well, Aspen,
2: yeah,
1: let's change directions here just a little bit. Give me a moment. I got to click. I had a brain fart here.
3: Pause.
1: Yeah, I know it. Aspen, tell us, what music was your family musical? Was that just something you gravitated toward? Did you take piano lessons? What was your start with music?
2: Well, as early as we can figure, my mom made home recordings on a cassette recorder of me walking around our farm just singing stream of consciousness. All different words. I was about 2 years old. Words, melodies, all just came together. However I was processing, whatever was in my mind, whatever I was seeing or doing, came out in song. And I discovered this many years later. But it fits, because that's still how I write. I often just see something, hear something, notice something, and the next thing is it will come out rhyme, meter, and melody out of my mouth, and I have to grab it on my phone and sing it into there. So that was probably my earliest start with music that was just in me. But my mom played folk guitar and banjo and ukulele. So when I came along, she was playing a lot of guitar while I was still in her womb. So it's possible, if one subscribes to like those little Einstein things or whatever that we do to somewhat imprint our children the way we do foals, except before they're born, that maybe those rhythms were coming through to me even as I was developing. But in terms of formal music training, I started concert violin at age 6. That was my first foray into actual music, orchestral violin. And then stayed with that all the way through my early college years, played in the Maryland Youth Symphony. And then, let's see, second grade, I took a couple years of piano lessons. Wasn't my favorite instrument, but I did take them. I took through the school, I joined the choir. So in the school, I was in that all the way through from elementary through high school and into college. I was in musical theater. I was in my church choir. I also played several different band instruments, one of which you wouldn't expect a female to do. I took up the snare drum in third grade. And there are actually years of private snare drum lessons you can take. I know that because I did. I switched to mallets when I got into late middle school because the marching band needed someone playing the xylophone and bells. So my dad bought me a marimba, and I started working with that about seventh grade. Played a little bit of clarinet, found out woodwinds were not for me. But in all this, I'm playing all these formal instruments, if you would, by school standards, and have never touched a guitar. My mom played a lot of guitar, but not me. So I started writing poetry around age six. We've got some of that documented. I've won some awards, you know, through local civic things, school things for that. I've always been a storyteller. And wrote my first song around age 12 that is a real song, full song. Thought I might be actually a composer instead of a songwriter because I like to hear all those orchestral parts, and started scripting everything out actually in staff paper when I first started writing. So for those of you who understand songwriting, when we write the words and put a chord over top of it, you know, a CD, you know, whatever it may be, I was actually putting the notes on paper and notating everything until I realized, hey, that's not the way songwriters do it. But yeah, so I got into all of that. Picked up my first guitar at age 16 because I realized that the songs I was writing, I could not accompany myself with any of the instruments that I was playing, specifically the violin, because that's also a melody instrument. So in an arrangement, the voice of the violin is the same as the voice of the singer, really, in that mm-hmm. sense. And there's no real background cording. It's a small instrument, doesn't give you fullness. So I picked up my mom's guitar, the same one that she was playing when I was a baby growing inside of her, a 1965 folk guitar with a neck about as wide as a road. And I've got little hands. Sat there like 6 o'clock at night, started playing it from her folk book, played a song by Phil Oakes called Freedom Calling, which I could have picked any other song that didn't have harder chords, but no, I picked one that right off the top had an F chord in it. And I thought, okay, well, I'm just going to play this. And I got focused, and I kept playing and playing and playing through into the night. It got later and later. And for those of us who are listening and creative spirits, and for you, Joel, I'm sure you may have had similar experiences. We get focused on what we're creating or what we're doing, and time does not matter. It's dark. Well, it's, you know, yeah, it's a little bit dark. Yeah, 3 hours later, yeah, it's still dark. Okay. So I finally stopped. Because I had attained what I wanted. I could play and sing Freedom Calling. I looked up, the sun was rising. It was about 6 o'clock. Mm-hmm. My fingers were so red, they were almost bleeding, but I could play it. And so that's when I first started playing guitar. And from then I've taught myself several other stringed instruments. And just a couple days ago, Carrie and I, he was up here for the festival, played a show that I played guitar, mandolin, and bass in. And he was throwing out songs, that some old country songs I'd never played, and throwing me solos every which way, and I was having to figure it out on the fly, and I was doing pretty good at it, actually. So that's the power of just sticking with music and teaching yourself what you hear and making it come out. It's been a process, but that's where I am with it now.
1: Well, that leads me to thinking, you talk about orchestral music and you thought maybe you might go that way. Well, you're recording, you've recorded quite a few albums over the years. When you record, Do you chart out some of these arrangements on these songs, or do you just go into the recording process with another producer and let that producer kind of take you in directions? How does this all work?
2: That depends on the project. I've done a combination of all that. When I was first in Nashville, I didn't even understand how that whole thing works. So I would just play a guitar vocal, and the guys would sit there, write a chart, ask a couple questions, erase something, add something, whatever. They click it off, 1, 2, 3, 4, boom, the band would play it, and all of a sudden it would sound like it was on the radio right then and there. I was like, wow, that was surprising. But as I've gotten more involved in my own producing, I've done everything from home recorded things where I actually produce the whole thing and sometimes play all the parts too. Some of that went well, some of that not as well, but it's a learning process. And then when I work with other producers, I often will tell them the instruments I hear. One thing that I do with my current producer, Drew, in Nashville, the one I did is Cowboy Is to Come and several of the other songs that we're talking about on this album. I will give him, the basic guitar vocal, but I'll tell him exactly what instruments I want to hear, give him maybe some references, but we've developed a good working relationship where he knows where I'm coming from. And then a lot of times also I will give the exact arrangement. Sometimes people will send their demo and they're like, yeah, this is the song, but I don't exactly know what goes where, enhance it for me, this and that. I usually have taken these songs before I'll ever record something. I open mic like crazy, which some people may think, well, if you're out there touring for decent money and getting good paid gigs, why would you go to an open mic? And the reason is because it is an accessible way to get these new songs in front of audiences. And they largely are not Western audiences, but people know what a good song is. And I'll get their reactions. I know which lines I want to land. I know which arrangements I want to land a certain way. And so if something is off, I'll get all that worked out until these songs are consistently hitting with people and connecting. And then I'm like, okay, now I got it right. We'll take that to the studio. So that's one thing, getting that arrangement really pinned down. But no, I don't really chart out a lot of stuff. I do mostly everything by ear now and hear what I want. Once I get down there with Drew and work with him, I will heavily sculpt what we do in the final parts of it, and work with the vocals, work with how, we talk back and forth. We do a lot of it remotely because, he's about 7.5 hours from me. But, we text about it. We talk about it. He plays stuff back to me. And we get it right. And then we go down, put down the vocals and, again, sculpt it out, make sure everything's the right way. One thing I don't do is use a lot of auto-tune or any of those extra bells and whistles. I try to keep it pretty natural. So we'll take 3 or 4 takes and cut and paste the best parts, but for the most part, what I'm capturing on my recordings is really close to what I can deliver live, and that's important to me.
1: Well, let's go to, I think it's time for another song, don't
3: you,
1: Ben?
3: Let's play some music, yes.
1: Let's play something. What about Generations Riding Through His Veins? Tell us a little bit about this song.
2: Okay, well, first off, I will preface it by saying it's become the theme song to a project that I'm doing called the Generations Legacy Project, which folks will be hearing more about. But it's a community-based project where I'm actually going around using songs to inspire people to share their own stories from their lives. So this particular song really is that quintessential ranch, the family ranch. I was up in South Dakota touring. We have a touring artist grant up there, Carrie and me. And I was up there, I guess it was a year, maybe 2 years ago, that we kept passing farm after farm after farm that was abandoned or close to it, family farms. And one of my things I also like to do is take photographs. So while I'm on the road, I'll stop and I'm forever telling Carrie to turn the car around when he's driving and saying, you know, go back and let me get a picture of that. And then I use those photographs in different ways. And a lot of times I don't use any of them. I like to take them. And abandoned buildings is one thing that draws me in heavily. So I began taking these pictures of abandoned buildings and thinking about how these family farms, family ranches were going to the wayside. They're being bought up really by the larger corporations and or put out of business by the larger corporations. And as we went town to town, people are talking about that same thing too. But the other thing that I kept hearing is people on the other side of that telling us, our family farm is still there and it's still working and it's still viable. And so that's why I really wanted to capture in this song the viable family ranch that is being passed down. And the main thing on this is the stewardship. We, you know, your age group, my age group, Joel, these people who have, you know, we're not the youngest people, we're not the oldest people, we're in the middle. We are not likely the person who settled this land, and we're hoping we're not the person who sells it out and it becomes an abandoned property. We're hoping to pass it on. We are the middle pass-through generations. We are stewards. We are holding this land. We are holding this and keeping it going, keeping it growing, with the intention that we're going to pass it on to the next generation. And that's really what I tried to capture there.
1: Well, let's see if she did that. Here's generations riding through his veins.

0: Espen, we sure appreciate you being here on Strays at the Gate, the Weekenders, and just heard Generations riding through his veins. That's a great song.
1: Thank you.
2: Well, Espen, I got to tell you, of course, I'm from West Texas, and we don't think anybody ranches other than right here. This is where it all started. And you have to educate me a little bit, because when we look back east, we don't think of farms and ranches and horses and cattle. But obviously, that's your background. So tell us a little bit about an eastern rancher farm. And, of course, obviously you've done some rodeo events like barrel racing and pole bending. And so tell us back west so that we can understand the legitimacy of a Western lifestyle, quote, Western lifestyle, from the eastern part of the United States.
1: Okay, so that's a loaded question, but here we go, folks.
2: I love to ask loaded questions.
1: Yeah, well, that's good, though, because people do have that question, and people will scratch their heads when they see me in a cowgirl outfit, and they go, well, you're in Virginia. How can you be a cowgirl? Cowgirls are out west. And first off, I'm going to say that's the testament to how powerful the cultural part of the Western lifestyle is, that yes, it is geographically epicentered in the physical West of the United States, but we look at that same influence and it is all over the world in many ways. So it is such a powerful culture that people want to be part of it. So that's number one. Number two, there are so many related aspects. So when you think about the cows, the horses, it is different, but they're cousins. That's the best way to describe it. One thing in the East that many Westerners will say is, you know, this is crazy. We don't see it the same way. In the most basic sense, in horses, and y'all can get ready for a laugh on this one, the difference between whether you're Western or you're not is whether you ride a Western saddle or an English saddle. If you ride a Western saddle, you're a cowgirl. You're Western. I mean, that is the most basic. So a lot of people are thinking, well, that has nothing to do with the actual real culture. But when we think about spreading the music, the lifestyle, the culture, people have to start somewhere. And there are many people open to understanding, loving, even wanting to be part of the culture that emanates from the American West, albeit that they can't experience it in the same ways as someone who is on a working West Texas ranch, for instance. We have a lot of rodeo here. It does lend country rather than authentic Western music. There's still quite a bit of that going. We've got a lot of animals, cows and horses. People think here in the East it's a crowded, gridlocked city and everybody's in Washington, D.C. or something. And that's not really true. Yes, there are cities. Yes, there are houses and suburbs. But I've traveled this country playing music so much that I see that in every state. Does not matter if it's East, West, or otherwise. You can think of, Dallas, Texas. There's not a whole lot more Western about a suburb of Dallas than there is anywhere else.
2: Well, here in Texas, we don't think Dallas is Western anyway. The line is drawn between Fort Worth and Dallas. Everything back east. There you go. So there
1: you go. I'm going to use that in the song, too.
2: Well, it is. That's it. You know, they say the West begins at Fort Worth.
1: I've heard the West beginning a lot of places. Kansas wants to claim that, too. I don't know. I don't purport to be the same as anyone living in any other part of the country. But what I do know is that there are very similar lifestyles that do cross over, and we're all cousins of each other in a way. And there are many people who can appreciate these different kinds of music. When I came into the Western Music Association, I was primarily influenced by horses and rodeo and that thing, because that's what we have here. And I learned a whole lot more through the members there about the cultural side of Western music, the historical side of Western music, and then became a student, really, of the Old West history, became a student of the culture, and broaden myself from just where I naturally live to doing much like a novelist would do, or any other person who finds that they're very interested in the cultural aspect and the historical aspect of something that maybe they don't actually physically live on the same land that that's occurring.
0: Aspen, have you toured any overseas?
1: I have not.
0: Amazes me on American Cowboy Radio is any given time 20-30% of our listeners are overseas. And as you said earlier, you know, it's not necessarily a geographical place. It's a state of mind. It's an attitude. There are cowboys in Germany, Czech Republic now, in Ireland, and it's just amazing how broad, widespread the Western culture, the Western music culture is today.
1: That is so true. My radio show has just started to be played over in Australia, which several of our other folks, I don't know if your show is there too, but we're getting some of the Aussies to come to the IWMA this year. This is going to be really exciting. I know Bertie Nichols is over there touring right now. So like you said, it's a global influence. It started somewhere, the American West, but it is so interesting to people that they want to embrace this too. What more could we ask for?
0: Exactly. One of my liners says, we're not going to debate where the West begins. We just want to make sure that it never ends.
1: Oh, I love that.
2: That's a great
1: I love line. That.
2: Yeah. Well, you know, I think, you know, you talk about the Western spirit. Well, this is the American spirit. You know, the idea of independence and self preservation and self-confidence, and that's gone to the West. And even in the West, you know, people don't recognize the fact that there's a huge divide, in a sense, between the vaquero or the buckaroo and the Texas cowboy. It's completely different, but when you get right down to it, we're all cowboys. We all have that same spirit. And the one thing I want people to know, that Aspen Black is a great example of somebody that gets out there and really does the hard work. She's given more of herself, I think, to the Western culture, the IWMA. You're a great ambassador, Aspen, and I want to personally thank you for all that you do for the IWMA, the Western culture, and the exposure that you're giving us all over the United States, because you travel a bunch of it.
0: She really invests herself. I remember at the Cache Creek Cowboy Gathering in Lawton, Oklahoma.
2: Mm-hmm.
0: Aspen was out there. In fact, she played a key role in emceeing a lot of that program.
1: Yeah, I did, and that's a great event that Ron Secoy came upon. He's putting on another one in Anadarko this October, I think, October 10th.
0: 10th, yes.
1: Unable to attend that one because I'm coming right off of a tour and had gigs, and then have to come back out to Tulsa for the Will Rogers Awards. Right. And for those of you who have animals, you realize you can't be away from them for that long. You can't ask somebody else to feed forever. So I had to make some choices on that one.
0: Yeah.
1: So I can't do it all, but Carrie will be out there. My duo partner, Carrie, who I will mention, when you talked about that ambassadorship, I have to give that credit to him as the first person to really show me how to do that. And he still does that. One of the things that a lot of people don't realize is how many gigs that he's doing all over the country to audiences that are not already Western audiences. And this is huge, because it's wonderful to play to the gatherings and the people who already know this, but where we get people to come in and buy into what we do and learn what we do and convert really to fans of Western are the people who are living somewhere else who don't even know Western exists. And he is a huge ambassador for that.
2: Well, you know, and I tell you, it's becoming a movement. I believe the Western lifestyle is becoming a movement. I was down in Bastrop at the new Lone Star Cowboy Gathering in Bastrop, mm-hmm. Texas, this last February. And there was almost at every large gathering concert that there would be, the MC would ask a show of hands of who had never been to a cowboy gathering. And a full one-third to two-thirds of the audience would raise their hands. They'd never been to it. Of course, understand, Bastrop's down around Austin, and, you know, you might as well be in Florida. But, you know, that's the deal. Well, tell us, Aspen, we're probably getting to the end of this program. Tell us where people can find you, can hear your music.
1: Okay, first off, follow me on Facebook. Go to my Spotify. I've been really bad about Spotify, so my producer tells me I better kick that up a little, because I'm totally more a live performer than I am ever worrying about metrics. But if you want to listen to some of the work, Spotify is a great place to do it. My website is AspenBlackProductions.com, and you can go there and see all the new stuff, hear stuff. There's a gallery of photos and videos and music, and you can buy from there. The place I would rather that you buy all my stuff is at one of my live events. So find out where I'm playing if I'm near you, because I'm all over the country all the time. Come out and see me, because I would much rather sign that autograph to you in person. Even if you don't buy something, I still want to shake your hand. I want to talk to you, because this is where I get inspiration from for a lot of my music, is from actual people and conversations and you all telling me your life and what's happening with you. Even just before we started this, Joel, you gave me a line that you never know might show up in a song. Don't worry, I won't tell anybody where anything came from unless somebody wants that. But yeah, that's where I'd really like you to get the music from, is to come see me live and let me interpret that for you beyond the actual recording.
2: Well, now, Aspen, as much as I hate to ask this question, I just have to, because I don't like the streaming sites, but surely if someone needs to find some of your music, they can find you on the on regular streaming sites such as Amazon and Apple and iTunes, can they?
1: Yeah, somewhat. And that's an interesting thing. I've started to actually not put all my songs up there because I want to make it more exclusive. But yeah, you can find, like, as Cowboy As They Come is up there. And what you say, the streaming sites are fraught. So last year I released it, got a bunch of streams, ended up somewhere in there. It got bots. It got taken down. So now I have an abysmal amount of, you know, hundreds of streams instead of the thousands of streams I had last year, because bots got in it. And at that point I said, forget it. I'm not pushing this. I'm not worrying about this. That's why I say it's out there. But visit my website or come see me live, which is the most most intimate way that you can learn about my music and go beyond just what's on that recording. Hear me do it live. Hear me talk about what's behind these songs, and you know, let me draw you in a little bit to my world as a writer.
2: Well, Alan, obviously, as the producer of music, you want to get that in as many hands, but at the same time, you know, artists need to be paid. This is work. It's work we love, but it's still our job, and we'd much prefer people to seek out our music where they pay us directly, whether it's from our website or, as you say, the shows. You can sit down and autograph an album.
1: That's right.
2: Well,
0: I believe we have another song to play, don't we?
2: I think we do. Give us a quick rundown of E-Town Road.
1: Okay, well, this is up in northern New Mexico. I visited Angel Fire probably 2 or 3 years ago now, did a concert up there, and this whole geography is different, first off, than the rest of New Mexico to me. It's you know, a ski town area, you know, green. But back in the day being 1870, 1865 or so, as many Old West tales are, there are some darker tales of things that happened that we'd rather wish had not happened. There was an innkeeper named Charles Kennedy, converted his cabin to a little inn there along the road that went from Elizabethtown, which was a copper mining town that got a gold rush, really, and the town of Taos, which most listeners will recognize, Taos, New Mexico. It's still a vibrant little artsy community right now. So Elizabethtown is no more. But at the time, it was a boom town, and suddenly this area with almost nobody became populated with thousands of people, you know, all of them seeking gold. And they would take that gold over the mountain pass into Taos and so forth. And in this journey, the natural stopping point was right below the pass where Charles Kennedy had his cabin turned in. Somewhere in there, he decided it would be a great idea to lure these travelers in, give them a bed for the night, a place to you know, sleep, eat, share some food with him and wine, and some of them would go along their way the next morning. Some of them would not. There would be a shot ring out, because he had robbed them in their sleep. And I found this story very disturbing. But on the surface, it is still the story of Charles Kennedy, which anyone listening can look that up and see what went on with Charles Kennedy and how he became above the law, even though he was dead to rights numerous times. They found evidence of the travelers' belongings, their mules, their bags, everything there, and they still could not convict this man of his crimes. Now, enter into this. He has a young wife. It's told she's probably a Ute Indian. Not 100% sure, but that's the presiding thought. She's around 17 to 20. She's had at least one child with him. Some accounts say as many as two or three. But there, he and his wife, Rosa, and one young child are living in the cabin when most of the stories concur of what happens. I took my song from the standpoint of Rosa, who, like many modern battered women who are caught in a bad relationship yet have a child with their husband, feel bound to some sort of allegiance to their husband, their child, to do what this monster tells her to do, because of course he's very controlling. And again, modern battered women are in the same position. They feel love toward this person who is also the person making their life horrible. And she is the only one who can tell the truth to Clay Allison, who happened to be the sheriff, to the townspeople, and really expose Charles Kennedy with the details that no one else could really pin him down on, and get justice, and in the process, free herself. But again, she is being coerced and battered and abused. She's afraid to stand up. And she's in this position. That's where this song takes place. We can find out what she does.
2: 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Well, here is E-Town Road
0: with the Aspen Black.

0: Z Town Road with Aspen. I want to thank you so much for being a part of our show today. You're a great guest. We've gotten a lot of great information from you. Again, tell us your website.
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2: And it has your schedule, your events, where you're going to be.
1: It will have that. Mm-hmm. It'll have music. It'll have both a spot for fans and a spot for bookings. So whichever side of that coin you're on, if you want to bring me to your area, if you're listening, you can get that information from that. And if you are a fan, you can get the songs and the backstories and things like that from there as well.
0: Well, thank you again, Aspen, for being part of this. And I want to personally thank you for the things that you do for the IWMA once again.
1: And oh, thank you.
0: For the Western way of life and Western music.
1: Well, thank you all for having me, and thank you all for putting music out there, and Joel also being a singer-songwriter, creating that music. That's how we grow this genre and let new people know what we already know about Western music and poetry, how wonderful it is.
2: Aspen, thank you for being on Strays at the Gate, the Weekenders. As we say at the close of this, we'll see you down the trail.
0: There you go. Thank you, Aspen.
1: Thank you.
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5: Mornings ain't as easy as in the old days, even though I still get up before the sun's rays. Now my knees creak badly when I get up from where I lay, and it takes a little while to be okay. And the first trip to the bathroom takes a long time, and I could be a rich man if I had a dime. For every minute it takes me to realign my thoughts from being young to old lang syne. 50 years of living the hard life with all the miles of bad road work and strife, and not to mention an old ex-wife, leaves me with pains that cut like a knife. All the bruises and contusions from the Bronx I rode, and broken bones, torn muscles from when I got throwed. Maybe I wouldn't have done it all if I had knowed just how much I would be hurting as I got old. In my Range magazine, why I can hardly read, because the letters all look smaller than alfalfa seed. And I know that trifocals is all I really need, but doggone it, pride has got me on a short, short lead. And this getting old sure ain't no fun at all. On everything I like to do, it puts a pall. And every day the weather feels like late, late fall. There's days I'm just a-waiting for the master's call. But then you hear the pitter-patter of little feet, and suddenly you're feeling like you're not so beat. And you sit there thinking that it sure is neat when the grandkids come visiting in the summer's heat. With the little blonde heads poking through the back screen door and the giggles and the laughter turn to a happy roar, then suddenly your old bones don't feel near so sore, and you just wish you could see those kids even more. Because grandkids make that long, hard road worthwhile.

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vacation with my pack on my back. I'm tired of transportation in the back of a hack. I love to hear the rhythm of the clickety-clack and hear the lonesome whistle, see the smoke from the stack, and pal around with Democratic fellas named Mac.

0: morning. Here's a look at your King County weather from American Cowboy Radio 107.7 in Guthrie. For this morning, we'll start today with clear conditions. Temperatures right around 77. For this afternoon, sunny and hot for your Independence Day with a high near 103 degrees. For tonight, for those fireworks going off as we celebrate America's 250th birthday, expect increasing clouds. Temperatures will drop to 77 overnight. For Sunday, sunshine and hot conditions with a high of 103. Sunday night, a 30% chance of showers and thunderstorms before 1 a.m. Otherwise, we'll have partly cloudy conditions. Lows drop to 74. And for Monday, sunny and hot with a high near 100 degrees. And that's a look at your King County weather from American Cowboy Radio 107.7 in Guthrie.
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2: One spring, I thought I'd have some fun and see how punching cows was done. So when the roundup had begun, I tackled a cattle king. Says he, my foreman is in town. He's at the McQueen. His name is Brown. If you see him, he'll take you down. Says I, that's just the thing. We started for the ranch next day. Brown augured me most all the way. He said, cow punching's only play. It ain't no work at all. That all you gotta do is ride. It's only drifting with the tide. Well, Jiminy Criminy, how he lied. He surely had his gall. He put me in charge of the caviar and told me not to work too hard. That all I had to do is guard the horses from getting away. I had 160 head and sometimes wished that I were dead. When one got away, Brown's face turned red and there was hell to pay. Sometimes a horse would make a break across the prairie he would take. Just like running for a stake, it seemed to them but play. Sometimes I couldn't head 'em at all. Sometimes my saddle horse would fall. And I'd speed on like a cannonball till the ground got in my way. They put me on an old gray hack with two big set fasts on his back. They patted him down with a gunny sack. They used my bed and all. When I got on, he quit the ground, jumped in the air and turned around and busted the earth when I fell down. I had a terrible fall. They picked me up and carried me in. They rolled me down with a rolling pin. Said, that's the way they all begin. You're doing fine, says Brown. And in the morning, if you don't die, I'll give you another horse to try. Oh, please, Sir Kane, I walk, says I, says Brown, yes, back to town. I've traveled up, I've traveled down, I've traveled this country round and round. I've lived in the city, I've lived in town. I have this much to say. Before you try cow punching, kiss your wife, take heavy insurance on your life, then shoot yourself with

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1: Howdy Guthrie in King County, Texas. This is Waddy Mitchell. 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

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Partner, you're listening to the Authentic American Cowboy Radio. 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

0: I got a guitar when I was about 15, 16, and just started learning songs that I was hearing on the radio. First time I rode a bronc was just on the Red River. I remember my dad asking if he got a horse this kid can get on. He wants to get on a bucking horse. So kind of angled off to the right, and I fell off about the fifth jump. But it felt good, I guess.
1: Now we go to the really top end of the list, and money won the date. Chris Ledoux of KC, Wyoming.
0: I was very relieved when I won the world. I was very thankful because there was another 15 guys at the finals that were capable of winning. And I just happened to be the lucky one, I guess. I had to go find me a quiet spot to cry a little bit. I guess the fringe benefits of that. I never realized there would be any. I won a saddle and a buckle, and I got a hat and a pair of boots and a little bit of money. And the money's gone. The boots are worn out. The hat's gone. Someone bit a big chunk out of it at Fort Worth that next winter. I still have the saddle and the buckle, but I think that championship sort of gave me credibility in the music I'm doing, and it's helped tremendously.

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0: 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Starting off your 4th of July celebration this morning, we'll have partly cloudy conditions, temperatures right around 76. For the rest of your Independence Day, we'll have sunshine this afternoon with a high near 98 degrees. For July 4th fireworks this evening, expect partly cloudy conditions, overnight lows drop to 77 as we celebrate America's 250th birthday. On Sunday, sunshine with a high of 98. Sunday night, partly cloudy, lows of 75. And for Monday, expect sunshine with a high of 97 degrees. That's a look at your American Cowboy Radio weather, 97.3 in Pecos, sponsored by Ram Country, Fort Stockton.
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0: Rabbits playing on the floor. We've only got started. There's gonna be more, 'cause she said,
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I'm Judy James. For the next hour, you'll be hearing some of the nation's finest Western entertainment. And also, happy birthday, America. 250 years, and you're looking great. We're going to start off with, well, what better way than our national anthem? Here's the Wallace family.

song, and that's one way America celebrates, by singing together. Close to This Land is a good song to sing. It's Michael Martin Murphy here.

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America was built on honesty, a handshake, a man's word, and a promise. That attitude and that worth ethic is still alive in the cowboy. America needs the cowboy. Here's Randy Houston.

0: And that was Joni Harms. Every time I play a patriotic show, people ask me if I'm going to play John Wayne. Well, absolutely. Here he is with The Hyphen.
1: The hyphen, Webster's Dictionary defines, is a symbol used to divide a compound word or a single word. So it seems to me that when a man calls himself an Afro-American, a Mexican-American, Italian-American, an Irish-American, Jewish-American, what he's saying is, I'm a divided American. Well, we all came from other places, different creeds, different races, to form a nation, to become as one. Yet look at the harm a line has done. A simple little line, and yet as divisive as a line can get. A crooked cross the Nazis flew, and the Russian hammer and sickle too. Time bombs in the lives of men. But none of these could ever fan the flames of hatred faster than the hyphen. The Russian hammer built a wall that locks men's hearts from freedom's call. Crooked cross flew overhead above 20 million tragic dead. Among them, men from this great nation who died for freedom's preservation. A hyphen is a line that's small. It can be a bridge or be a wall. A bridge can save you lots of time. A wall you always have to climb. The road to liberty lies true. The hyphen's use is up to you. Used as a bridge, it can span all the differences of man. Being free in mind and soul should be our most important goal. If you use the hyphen as a wall, you'll make your life mean and small. An American is a special breed whose people came to her in need. They came to her that they might find a world where they'd have peace of mind, where men are equal and something more. Stand taller than they stood before. So you be wise in your decision, and that little line won't cause division. Let's join hands with one another, for in this land each man's your brother. United we stand, divided we fall. We're Americans, and that says it all.
0: Let's do away with that hyphen. That's my thought. That was John Wayne. And now, Red Steigall.
2: I've traveled across this country, been in towns from coast to coast, played rodeos and clubs and county fairs. I look for my America in every place I go, and I find her where her people truly care. I found her in San Angelo at Old Fort Concho days, at Copper Mountain West Fest in the fall, in Winchester, Virginia during apple blossom time, in Cheyenne, at the granddad of them all. It's not impressive buildings or the car the mayor drives. It's the people in her towns that make her tall. It's caring for each other, being quick to lend a hand,

0: pride in people down at City Hall. The Western Heritage Classic in the town of Abilene is one that stole my cowboy heart away. The spirit and the values upon which this country stands are things I saw in Abilene today. While walking down the thoroughfare amongst the milling throngs where Western wear is more than just a fad, I saw the little fellers in their cowboy hats and boots trying hard to walk and talk just like their dads. Then down in the arena, all the teams were recognized. Each cowboy's proud. He's riding for the brand. He's keen to competition and is loyal to the core, but always first to lend a helping hand. When they played the national anthem, every person faced the flag. With hats in hand, they sang their souls away. My heart welled up inside me as I listened to them sing. I heard the real America today. The ones who built this country must have been this kind of folks. No envy, spite, or pride get in the way. Respect for other people, being proud of who you are. Perhaps the world will understand someday. The backbone of this country is the folks who work the land, like raising stock or growing wheat and corn. They learn responsibility before they learn to walk. Yes, this is where America was born. Integrity and honesty are what they teach their young. You have a chance. Be all you dare to be. I saw no guns or violence, heard no insults, threats, or lies. Just people being happy, living free. Oh, they have their share of problems, but they face them with a smile. They live life in a simple kind of way. They dream of a tomorrow with respect for yesteryear. I saw the real America today.
1: And that was Red Steagall. And now, R.W. Hampton with My Country's Not For Sale.

0: Huckabee Hampton. Continuing on with our July the 4th celebration, here is Teresa Burleson with Unfurled.
1: It's 4th of July, and no breeze is blowing to unfurl that flag today. It's tattered on the edges and a bit faded, but we fly it anyway. It hangs from a tall, rough cedar pole tied with pieces of baling twine. At our gate on a rural road is where it's found most all the time. It brings to mind the great nation it was made to represent. It's been abused, battered, and weathered, much like our government. But like that cedar pole it's hung on, our nation is rugged and strong, and it is to this country, founded on God, that I proudly belong. My loved ones and many more fought to keep this country free. Soldiers still go to war while I fight on bended knee. Our nation was built on principles of faith by men that were believers. But these days, it seems to me, it's ran by charlatans and deceivers. That old flag and this country have been through a lot, both good and bad. We can't rewrite history, but we learn from the experiences we've had. Now America is still the land of the free and home of the brave, and I'll believe that until the day they put me in my grave. So if you drive down my road, maybe that flag will wave as you pass by. May it swell your heart with pride and bring a grateful tear to your eye. Because in spite of those in Washington, it's still the greatest in the world. One day that flag will fly again, uncompromised, unhindered, and unfurled.
0: Thank you, Teresa. That's great. And now Rex Allen with This Land Is Your Land.

0: here on Cowboy Jubilee. For our calendar of events, I encourage you to find a place where you can celebrate our great country today and all weekend long. In fact, let's just continue doing that through the rest of the year. Happy birthday, America!
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0: days of yesteryear. From out of the past come the thundering hoofbeats of the great horse Silver. The Lone Ranger rides again.
1: Come on, Silver. Let's go, big fellow. Are you Silver?
2: Away! Let's ride into history and see what was happening back in yesteryear. 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
3: Well, as you know, 250 years ago, our country began. It was actually signed on July the 2nd, but we celebrate July the 4th as our birthday. I was told as a child that no country, no democracy lasts longer than 200 years. Well, we're 50 years past that. I say we go another 250 years. Let us remember what freedom is all about. And Jean Prescott tells us what things say freedom to her.

Prescott with "These Things Say Freedom to Me." 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America, why I love her.

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Well, give me time. I'll explain. You've seen a Kansas sunset or an Arizona rain? Have you drifted on a bayou down Louisiana way? Have you watched the cold fog drifting over San Francisco Bay? Have you heard a Bob White calling in the Carolina Pines? Or heard the bellow of a diesel at the Appalachia Mines? Does the call of the Niagara thrill you when you hear her waters roar? You look with awe and wonder at her Massachusetts shore, where men who braved a hard new world first stepped on Plymouth's Rock. Do you think of them when you stroll along a New York City dock? Have you seen a snowflake drifting in the Rockies way up high? Have you seen the sun come blazing down from a bright Nevada sky? You hail to the Columbia as she rushes to the sea, or bow your head at Gettysburg, our struggle to be free? Have you seen the mighty Tetons? You watched an eagle soar? Have you seen the Mississippi roll along Missouri's shore? Have you felt a chill at Michigan when on a winter's day her waters rage along the shore in thunderous display? Does the word aloha make you warm? Do you stare in disbelief when you see the surf come roaring in at Waimea Reef? From Alaska's cold to the Everglades, from the Rio Grande to Maine, my heart cries out, my pulse runs fast, the might of her domain. You ask me why I love her? I've a million reasons why. My beautiful America, beneath God's wide

John Wayne. I know I'm repeating a lot of artists, but they have songs that I think need to be in this program. So here is R.W. Hampton back with For the Freedom.

Tony Hampton with For the Freedom. Down to California to listen to Rusty Richards. I love America.

Sons of the Pioneers. That was Rusty Richards with I Love America. Now the kids are going to be singing about America the Beautiful here at the Cowtown Opry. Buckaroo.

the Cowtown Opry Buckaroos with America the Beautiful. Our Sunday show is Cowboy Jubilee Gospel Hour. From the very first show, I ended it with a prayer asking God to bless our country and to bless our leaders. Every show of Cowboy Jubilee Gospel Hour has ended with that. I think it's very appropriate to put it in here today on this Cowboy Jubilee Saturday show. So here is my version of God Bless America.

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I hope you can join me in the morning for Cowboy Jubilee Gospel Hour, heard right here on Western Heritage Radio. Regardless where your trails take you this weekend, I hope you're very safe. I hope you enjoy your 4th. Perhaps you'll have it with friends. Perhaps you'll have it with family. Maybe there'll be some fireworks involved. But wherever you go, I hope your trails are happy. Here are Roy Rogers and Dale Evans.

enjoyed our celebration of America today here on Cowboy Jubilee. I appreciate your joining me, and I also appreciate those folks who helped underwrite the show. We didn't talk about them very much today, but that includes Cindy at Cindy's Pet Place and Pet Boarding, who brings us our calendar of events, as well as Keith at KR Custom Crafted Boots and Leatherwork. He brings us our ride into history every Saturday morning. Jubilee is a Jasper production. Join me again next week at this very same time for an hour of Western entertainment. Until then, this is Judy James. I'm doing everything I can to keep our Western heritage alive. Have a great week. I'll talk to you soon. And happy birthday!

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1: 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You'll learn all you want to know about the wonderful folks who bring you Cowboy Corner each and every week. Well, boys, before we visit with Patrick, let's do memories of horses and wars. Because that's what this museum is all about. The horses and wars. And men who were involved in all of that. What do you say we join them?

cowboys may tell lies about horses and wars. He's seen in his lifetime a gas-powered jitney and a picture that they sent.

0: Memories of Horses and Wars. I wrote that sitting on a drum case at the Will Rogers Coliseum in Fort Worth, Texas, after spending a week at the Four Sixes Ranch on my first roundup with them. And the chuck wagon didn't go out. So I was so disappointed because I wanted to stay out at that wagon with the cowboys. So I was really disappointed. The story just came out of my head. I guess it'd been balled up in there for a while. So I'm really proud of that song, Memories of Horses and Wars. Stay with us. We'll be right back with more of Cowboy Corner. The horses that built a legacy are coming back to Guthrie, Texas. Join the legendary Return to the Remuda Horse Sale at the historic Four Sixes Ranch. 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The June-July edition of Cowboys and Indians magazine is on your newsstand right now. And on the cover, the Dudes Abide. The Dude Ranchers Association marks its centennial with a new film and photo book to spur your next magical horseback holiday. And to take a million-dollar ride, Colorado San Juan Skyway is the wildest road trip in the Outer Rockies for its spectacular mountain drives. Get out of the car, and that's when the real adventure begins. In The Art of Devotion, Brian Edwards Jr.'s photographs of Black Western life capture the spirit of rodeo stars and dedicated communities, permeating cowboy culture to its core. And then get your kicks on Route 66. At age 100, America's Mother Road is still kicking. Hit those treasured pit stops before your anniversary ride. As Cowboys and Indians magazine, bringing you the beauty, the grandeur, and the drama of the American West six times a year.
1: John Arbuckle was the first to patent a process for glazing roasted coffee beans to seal in their flavor and aroma. 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In essence, Arbuckle was the original fresh roasted coffee. Taste the difference that more than a century of experience makes. The peppermint stick found in each bag of Arbuckle's Arios coffee is a long-standing tradition that dates back to the 19th century when candy was a rare treat. It began around the time the signatures on Arbuckle's coffee bags could be collected and exchanged for vouchers for everything from razors to handkerchiefs. 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
0: 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Proud to be an American, proud to wear an American hat. Welcome to Cowboy Corner. I'm Red Seagull here in the bunkhouse with Jake and Badger and Old Dan and Leon and my very special friend, Pat Fitzgerald. And we're at the National Cowboy and Western Heritage Museum in Oklahoma City. And we're going to talk about what's happening at the museum today. In other times, we have talked about the museum and how it protects the history. And so now we're going to talk about how we protect the future. And so, Patrick, thank you so much for joining us and allowing us to do this.
2: Red, thank you for having us, and we're honored to be here and on your show, as always.
0: We're proud to do it, and we're proud to be associated with the museum, and we have been for a long time.
2: Long time, yes, sir, you have.
0: I get to looking at some of those early awards that I won that I'm extremely proud of, and they go back a lot of years. And it's hard to imagine those years just seem to flow by.
2: They do. And, you know, we're 65 years right now on Western Heritage Awards. And, you know, for the National Cowboy and Western Heritage Museum. And it's just, it's amazing when you think about the history, the people that have been through here, come through here, like yourself, that have been honored here, and what this place means to people all around the world, not just to even the Cowboys in the West. You know, many of our patrons come from Europe. They come from Asia, and they want to know about, guess what, Cowboys, what drives Cowboys, and what was the Cowboy ethic, and what drove them to do the things they did. And there's just this huge mystique and hunger for, you know, the world of the Cowboys. And we have an opportunity because of that to be able to tell our great stories, but also to lean into, you know, what makes a Cowboy a Cowboy. And that's true. Most of it is, you know, it's the ethics, it's the handshake, it's the, you know, it's the honor, and it's the service and the grit, those kind
0: of things. You bet it is. Well, the main thing that I want to cover right now is for all the folks who live in this great city of Oklahoma City and have this beautiful museum at their doorstep, and they think, well, no, I've been there, I've seen all of that, but it's a moving thing, and you're keeping it moving. You're involving other aspects of the story so that it's a brand new experience when people come. Even though they were here last year or the year before that.
2: That's exactly right.
0: Tell us about those innovations that you've implemented that carry the story forward.
2: You know, the big opportunity we have at this at the National Cowboy and Western Heritage Museum is to tell people these great stories. We're the prominent place in the world of stories of the West and of the American cowboy. But we don't want those stories to die away. I mean, I'm 63. I love this place. But, you know, the younger generation, they don't necessarily know about cowboys. But the ones who do, they all come here. Our opportunity isn't just to talk to the people who already love cowboys. It's to bring people in who think they don't know, or they may not think this place is for them. And then to get them to come here because we're telling great stories. At the end of the day, you know, our job is to be great storytellers and purveyors of the history as well as the present day. Because, you know, cowboys, they're alive and thriving today. And so we got to bring them to present day as well.
0: That's for sure. And so you show that with activities?
2: We do. So we have activities in here, but we've added, and so the first thing we did is we changed our galleries. We're moving our galleries around. We call it the heart and soul. And we're moving that around. And we also began to put humans into the galleries. We call them gallery hosts. And they tell the stories. And each of these, and so the first thing we did here, people always think, wow, you brought in technology. No, we didn't. Running humans, because guess what? They make the best connection. And so we call it the lean in. So when someone's telling a story, you can see eight people over here, and they see them telling somebody a story, and they say, you know, those eight people are over here because they're leaning in. They want to hear that story. So we trained them on the key stories of these galleries, and we trained them on that, and that was the first thing we did here, you know, 3.5 years ago. Then we're moving these stories into some other things. This new immersive story that we just launched, The Cowboy and Immersive Journey. It's a 40-minute show. It's about the cowboy. It's about the cowboy and the roots from Jack Bailey, who we have his actual journal. He was a cowboy on the trails in the 1880s that went up through Texas all the way to Kansas. And we have his journal, and we use the journal as the guide post of the beginning of this show. And we took all the way through to present-day cowboys. And we wanted to want people to get immersed in it. And what that does is real cowboys love this show because it's their story. And guess what? People who aren't cowboys, who maybe want to know something more about it, they're coming in droves because it's a new cool way to see something. And now we've got other people coming here who never saw themselves here saying, we really love this show, and then we can get them in to tell them more, and they're becoming members here. And so our membership is up 288%. It's just amazing what we have done in this first quarter that we just launched this new experience.
0: I think that is a brilliant thing to do, because everybody wants to be a cowboy. When you're born to be a cowboy because of the romance and all the things that the silver screen has taught us about those people who went up the trail. That's where all this adventure started, was going up the trail and taking cattle in places that were unknown, because most of those guys had never been there before.
2: That's right.
0: Most of those cowboys were 13 to 19 years of
2: age. That's right.
0: And they had never been out of a town before, not necessarily a city, but never been out of town. And so here they are going up the trail, looking at the bottom side of a herd of cattle and horses, and they're experiencing new things that they never dreamed possible. Well, you're carrying that story forward

0: and you have a great following, and we use your methodologies here to help tell stories. Wow. You know, we're one of the best storytellers ever, and so that's what we're trying to do. You know, we're trying to take a museum, and we're calling it basically an historical attraction. So if you want to take what we do, we're still about the art and artifact, but we're really more about the story that ties it together. That's what makes things a lot greater, because a lot of people look at a museum and they think, yeah, that's great, it's a bunch of paintings and things like that, and we're the best Western art in the world. But some people just want to know the story. And so we're able to do it both ways. And so from you, who's a great storyteller, you know, that's what we're trying to bring in here, that same kind of storytelling.
1: Well, that's very complimentary to me, and I really appreciate it. But the image of success lies in the future. Because if we don't keep it alive,
0: that's right,
1: it will go away.
0: That's right.
1: And our technology moves so rapidly today, and we don't know what artificial intelligence is going to do to the real story. Of course, it creates its own stories.
0: That's right.
1: So if we have the image of the cowboy and keep him alive and keep him doing things that cowboys do in a way that's entertaining to the general public, a museum like this can stay alive and be educational.
0: That's right.
1: And so I really applaud you for doing that.
0: I appreciate that. And that's our mission. I mean, our mission is we got to focus on the next generation, and we got to focus on the generation behind them. Mm-hmm. So we're looking not only at the next generation, but we're looking behind. We want to make sure that everything we're doing is being left for them. So, you know, we're here for a short period of time. So my job here is to make this place a heck of a lot better than when I got there, but to also make it really great for generations to come, and so that the person behind me and who are persons behind me can pick that up and continue to carry that ball forward, and to continue to carry that hat forward, I should say, and take these stories to around the world. I mean, we're known around the world. You know, we have a huge showing of people from around the world that come in here. More than half of the visitors here are from outside the state of Oklahoma. They're not from Oklahoma, and so it's you know, we are a world known place to learn about and to celebrate the cowboy.
1: Well, it's right about here when I like to do a song. So I've chosen R.W. Hampton's version of Windy Bill. It was written in the 30s. And it's a great song. And most of it's true, because the guy who wrote it pretty well lived what they were talking about. And he also wrote Tying Knots in the Devil's Tail. So they were rambunctious cowboys, and they lived out in the wilds of Arizona. Hope you enjoy this song.

0: You bet.
1: Wendy Bill, I'd like to vet him. When we come back, I want to talk about the ethics.
2: Okay.
1: And the values.
2: You got it. I've got something that's hot off the press. I can tell you on the ethics and values. I think you're really going to like it.
1: At the National Cowboy and Western Heritage Museum in Oklahoma City, we invite you to discover the spirit that built the American West. 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
1: This portion of Cowboy Corner is brought to you by our friends at Cowboys and Indians Magazine, the premier magazine of the West. You're listening to Cowboy Corner. I'm Red Steagall here in the bunkhouse with Jake and Badger and old Dan and Leon and all the rest of the boys. And my special guest, Pat Fitzgerald from the National Cowboy and Western Heritage Museum in Oklahoma City. One of the most unbelievable places in the entire world to talk about the cowboy and the ethics and the activities and all the talents. And where do they get the talents? Were they all raised on ranches? No, they weren't. A lot of them were raised in a city, but they wanted to be cowboys.
2: That's right.
1: So they make an effort to develop those skills that somebody will... Well, somebody said a long time ago, you're not a cowboy until somebody else says you are. So that means that a cowboy never brags about his skills. But give him a chance to show you, and he'll show you how good a cowboy he really is.
2: That's right.
1: So he wants you to know how good he is, but he doesn't want to tell you about it.
2: That's right.
1: So the cowboy has a particular set of values that we all honor, and we all try to live up to. Those values of honesty and integrity and loyalty and work ethic, dedication to our family, convicted about our belief in God, and practicing common decency and respect for our fellow man every day we live. So how do we move that story forward in this institution and make people keep coming back to find out more about how we live and what we believe?
2: Well, I'm so glad you asked that question. You know, we've started on this big capital campaign to transform this this museum and bring it into some places where new guests and some technology as well. The very first thing we launched was an interactive called Code of the West, and that Code of the West was brought in here because it was the ethics of the West. So the board board, myself, all of us, all the things we could do. And one first thing we wanted to do, we wanted to make sure that the ethics were the solid, most solid foundation of everything we're doing. So we launched the Code of the West here. It's the second biggest interactive in the country. And what it does, it takes images of the museum. You pick your favorite code. You pick three attributes, and you get it. And then it takes your picture, and those images become you. So now you're part of the museum. You're part of the West. The West is part of you. And then you get your picture taken, and all those things are there. And then it says, I pledge to whatever code you pick, ride for the brand, and then your three things. And then it's sent to your phone. So then you can share that amongst other people. So not only is that in the museum, but we use that as a way for people around the world to share these codes and these ethics and these values that we hold dear to others around the world. So that's the very first thing that we did.
1: Tell us a little bit about the new things that the folks in Oklahoma City who live here, who haven't been to the museum for quite some time. What are the new things that they'll experience that we'll want them to come back and then we'll talk about the events that we do here.
2: The first thing from people coming in to visit our museum is we're 220,000 square feet. People don't realize that. We're sitting on 43 acres. So our story is not only in the museum, it's also outside the museum. So we have a town center in here. We have a Native American a play we call Lico Koskomo, which means let's play in Chickasaw. And it's real life dwelling size of Native American dwelling, so it's a teaching thing. But we have a Wild West town. We want them to come here to engage and be able to say, wow, I'm immersed in the West. We start with a show now. We have this immersive show. This immersive show is a 40-minute show narrated by Tom Selleck, one of the best ever. He's phenomenal. And it's about the cowboy. And this show has been a massive hit. And it's brought a lot of people in here that then they go and begin to go and engage with our great galleries. People may or may not know we're also the National Road Hall of Fame. That's the equivalent of the Baseball Hall of Fame for people with baseball that happens to be here in Oklahoma City. So if you're a rodeoer and you want to be at the best and the best rodeos in the world, your cherry on the top is to be inducted into our Rodeo Hall of Fame. And so we've got a lot of things to see here and to engage here. We have a lot of activities for children. We have a lot of fun things for families. And we obviously have some of the best Western art in the world, as well as stories. And so we're storytellers. So we want you to come in and engage. Most people realize they can't even get it done in 4 hours. It really takes about a day, sometimes 2 days, to see everything here. And that's a great thing to have. So then we can come back, especially if you're local, become a member, you come back again, you come back again, and we have all these events that we do here as well. So
1: let's talk about some of the events that would educate the general public about the cowboy way of life.
2: So the best one is Chuck Wagon. So Chuck Wagon, we have every Memorial weekend. It's the Saturday and Sunday of Memorial weekend. We'll have 6,000 to 8,000 people through here. We'll have somewhere from 7 to 8 real chuck wagons out here. These are real chuck wagons from around the country. They come and they're cooking and sampling their ways, and they're cooking the way that they cooked in the 1800s. We also have crafts and activities. We have Native American tribes here doing the same thing, canoe dugout, and also making foods from Native Americans so they can see what that look like, and they can engage, and they can come and see this place come to life in another time. And so it's a great way to see what did cowboys do and how they worked. And we teach kids how to rope. We have some fun stuff. We do some barrel racing. We have a lot of great activities for kids. And then we obviously have musicians and music and folks like yourself, Red, who've been here. And it just is, it's a great, great experience to say, wow, right here in this town is this unbelievable experience of Chuck Wagon. And you can see and smell and taste all the things that they did. And boy, I tell you, cobblers are way the heck better in the 1800s than they are today.
1: But you know, that's really the truth. If you walk around a Chuck Wagon, you experience the sights, the sounds, and the smells.
2: That's right.
1: Of cooking good food. So I'm so proud of you for keeping that alive. And that's been a big part of my life. So I applaud you for all that you're doing to keep the West alive through activities and even lectures. You know, with telling the stories in the various galleries, it's a lecture. So you're telling people information about the cowboy that they might not have thought of or had never heard of.
2: That's right. And we teach them the origins of the cowboy. People don't realize the cowboy, the braids came from Africa. Saddles came from Europe. Spur technology and those kind of things came from China. And so when you bring all this in, the actual American cowboy is kind of a global cowboy. And that's the cowboy that we know today and that we all see in the movies. There is a movie cowboy, and there's a Wild West show cowboy, and then there's the original cowboy. And they all exist. They're all real. And, and we want people to see all those aspects of the cowboy that we all hold so dear, and what a cowboy in the future looks like.
1: You know, we forget, too, that in the movies and television shows, most of the cowboys have been Caucasian. But one out of every three cowboys that went up the trail was of Hispanic descent.
2: That's exactly right.
1: One out of five cowboys were freed black slaves.
2: That's right.
1: So we had an amalgamation of ethnic groups to begin with, but we just didn't let Hollywood didn't carry that story forward for us.
2: They did not.
1: So we're still doing that, and everybody needs to know that regardless of where you grew up or what color skin you have, you had a place in the West that was just as important as anybody else.
2: I don't think anybody can say it better than you just said it. That's exactly correct. And everybody is what the West is today, and what we have today was built off all these people that came together to create the West of the future.
1: So different backgrounds, different religious.
2: Yes, sir.
1: I remember when we did our first cowboy poetry contest for school children. A young lady from the east side of Fort Worth won the seniors division. She made a statement to us. I have never been any farther west than the city limits of Fort Worth. But I went to the library and I learned about all of my people that went up the trail and were a part of the settlement of the West. And knowing that made me more proud of who I am and where I came from. Well, my gosh, you could have knocked me over with a feather. And I just thought that was one of the greatest statements I'd ever heard.
2: Well, I think that is an outstanding statement. Absolutely true. I'm a city kid. I grew up in the city. And my dad owned two saddles. He never owned a horse. He loved those saddles. He wanted those saddles in the house whenever he told stories. And so because he was an air traffic control instructor, so people from all around the world would come to our house. And he would pull those saddles out. My mom would go, my mom didn't really, she's like, oh, I'm Frank. But he loved the cowboy stories. And he would tell these people stories. And it was so fantastic. And so that's where my love began. And also coming to what was at once called the Cowboy Hall of Fame. We love coming out here. Still love coming out here, and I'm really happy to be part of this.
1: I am so proud of you. Thank you so much, Pat, for taking the time to visit with us today, but especially for keeping the spirit of the cowboy alive and well.
2: Well, I appreciate you, Red, everything you do, and God bless you.
1: Thank you. You too.
2: All right. Thank you.
1: You folks stay with us. We'll be right back with more of Cowboy Corner. 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Yes, here we go again. 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
6: 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For the rest of your Independence Day, we'll have sunshine this afternoon with a high near 98 degrees. For July 4th fireworks this evening, expect partly cloudy conditions. Overnight lows drop to 77 as we celebrate America's 250th birthday. On Sunday, sunshine with a high of 98. Sunday night, partly cloudy, lows of 75. And for Monday, expect sunshine with a high of 97 degrees. That's a look at your American Cowboy radio weather. 97.3 in Pecos, sponsored by Ram Country, Fort Stockton.
1: This portion of Cowboy Corner is brought to you by our friends at the Four Sixes Ranches. Horses with a history, brands with a background. You're listening to Cowboy Corner. I'm Red Seagull here at the Bunkhouse with Jake and Badger and old Dan and Leon and all the rest of the boys. And I want to start this portion of our show with a poem by Joel Nelson. It's called Charles Goodnight's Dream. And I love this poem. 119 plus years it has been, and the dream is rolled out twice a year with her men. She's been shown on canvas, in books, and on screen, but she's true to her buckaroos, Charles Goodnight's dreams. Like filings to magnets, like birds to the sky, the dream can draw cowboys, and the smart men ask why. But once a man's been there, it's clear as can be, it takes strength to stay there, but lots more to leave. She draws them from gutters, from off a bar stool, some from their dad's farms or an Ivy League school. But whether they're rich, poor, or cultured, or mean, they're far better men when they're out with the dream. So set up, you cowboys, and oil up your gear. Grease up your Riata for tomorrow's rodeo. Sit tall in the saddle, your silver agleam. Be proud you can be part of Charles Goodnight's dream. In 1903, Henry Ford preconceived that the teams and the wagons were due requiem. But when mud bogs the Ford down and the gasoline's gone, Charles Goodnight's dream and her cowboys roll on. She's been home for cowboys, a hospital too. The cook was the doctor while cooking his stew. The shade and companionship under the fly, the brand of the outfit burned onto her side. The old cow buyer comes out to visit the crew. Little fat cigar, boots shiny and new. Beefsteak and gravy and biscuits and beans. He buys from the outfit just to eat at the dream. Then he watches the crew catch their afternoon mount for cutting and branding, getting the count. Whether packing the bridle or a little too green, every horse has a real job at Charles Goodnight's dream. And the old buyer thinks of a time way back when, the same kind of horses, the same kind of men, when he was lots younger and a little more lean, and he was a cow boss a-running a dream. Some scholars say maybe the end is drawn near. You cowboys move over, technology's here. But somewhere out west where the big outfits are, out beyond high lines and highways and cars, our grandkids will ride out their eyes all agleam at the cabby strung out behind Charles Goodnight's dream. Joel Nelson, that's a masterpiece. And I'm so glad that I get to share it with all of the people who are listening to our radio show. And here's a song that I think will fit with Pat. It's called Taking Pictures with My Heart by Donnie Blance. I really like this song, and it says what it's all about. All of these things are a dream. We're living them every day we live. We're taking pictures with our hearts. Thank you, Donnie.

Donnie Blance. What a beautiful, beautiful song. Charles Goodnight's dream was a chuck wagon that he built out of an old military wagon. Just for things that were on the ranch. He couldn't go to town and just buy whatever he needed because it was a long way to town. And they might not have what he needed anyhow. But he could find something on the ranch that they weren't using anymore that made a difference in how that wagon looked. And we call it Charles Goodnight's dream because until he invented the chuck wagon in 1860, the cowboys would go on those long trail drives all the way up into Kansas and some of them on up into Montana and Wyoming. And the only way they had to carry anything to eat was in some satchels that they had made out of the tops of old boots. And they'd carry sourdough, which became hardtack, and hogbelly. It was an existence based on bacon and hard biscuits. And that's all they had. And if they had a cook, then all he could carry was what he could put in saddlebags and carry on a mule. So Charles Goodnight's dream was a tremendous, tremendous advantage to a chuck wagon cook. And Charlie built the wagon because he knew that army wagon would stand the trips across the prairie. And he did the cowboys a real favor, so we're grateful to him. So it's time now for us to get back to business. You folks stay with us. We'll be right back with more of Cowboy Corner. Well, we finally finished my autobiography. 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People of Texas, fellow cattle ranchers and cowboys, this is Red Stegall. I'm a Texas rancher and musician, and I'm asking you to saddle up for the Alamo statewide stampede. 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I'm Red Stegall here in the bunkhouse with Jake and Badger and old Dan and Leon and all the rest of the boys. 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Join us on RFD TV as we explore another trail somewhere west of Wall Street. For a song of inspiration, I've chosen one of ours called The Big Circle. I wrote this about Carlos Ashley. Walked away from that grave thinking, Carlos made the big circle. I just wish he hadn't trotted so fast.

0: the big circle. We all make the big circle. Well, as my old daddy would say, we got this one saucered and blowed. It's time for us to ride on out of here. We got lots of work to do. On behalf of myself, Red Stegall, and Jake and Badger and old Dan and Leon and all the rest of the boys, and our producer, Mr. Roger Ramsey, the fellow who holds us together for all of us, Mr. Sean Studer, we thank you for riding along with us. We hope we brought you back some memories of the West and especially made you aware of the beautiful Museum and Western Heritage Center in Oklahoma City, where Mr. Patrick Fitzgerald is the director. It's an experience you won't ever forget. 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But I want to leave you with something to think about till next week. Emiliano Zapata said, "I am fighting for my own cause, which is the cause of the common people." You folks, be sure you join us same time, same station next week for another edition of Cowboy Corner. 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

0: 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It's Western Swing and Other Things, where the gate's always open, coffee's always on, and it's always mighty good whenever we see you coming up the drive. I'm your old compadre, Dodge City Marshal Alan Bailey.
1: And I'm Cowgirl Janie.
0: And today, Cowgirl Janie and I are out in the broadcast barn. We got on our red, white, and blue everywhere sparkly things hanging from the ceiling. I've got on this top hat Cowgirl Janie's got on her bonnet. Because this show is in honor of the 250th anniversary or birthday of our country, the good old USA.
1: Yeah.
0: And we're going to be playing all kind of patriotic songs from one end clear to the other. So mighty glad you're here. Cowgirl Janie and I just can't wait to bring you all these wonderful songs right here at Western Swing and Other Things.

0: Head on the steel guitar, opening things up on this special edition of Western Swing and Other Things in honor of the 250th birthday of America. And cowgirl Janie and I have seen a number of those years roll by, haven't we?
1: We have.
0: It'd be a lot younger country if we were starting all over again.
1: Yes, it would.
0: However, we love our country, and by golly, I'll tell you what, I think you're going to enjoy the next couple of hours with us as we get into some wonderful patriotic music. So, let's start out here with old Bing Crosby. He's going to do a poem called The Star-Spangled Banner right here at Western Swing and Other Things.
2: Oh, say, can you see by the dawn's early light what so proudly we hailed at the twilight's last gleaming? Whose broad stripes and bright stars through the perilous fight for the ramparts we watched were so gallantly streaming? And the rocket's red glare, the bomb bursting in air, gave proof through the night that our flag was still there. Oh, say, does that star-spangled banner yet wave o'er the land of the free and the home of the brave?
3: Oh, say, does that star-spangled banner yet wave o'er the land of the free and the home of the brave?
2: On the shore, dimly seen through the mists of the deep, where the foe's haughty host in dread silence reposes, what is that which the breeze o'er the towering steep, as it fitfully blows, half conceals, half discloses? Now it catches the gleam of the morning's first beam, in full glory reflected now shines on the stream. 'Tis the star-spangled banner, oh, long may it wave o'er the land of the free, the home of the brave.

0: thus be it ever when free men shall stand between their loved homes and the war's desolation. Blessed with victory and peace, may the heaven-rescued land praise the power that hath made and preserved us, a nation. And then conquer we must, on our cause that is just. And this be our motto, in God is our trust. And the star-spangled banner in triumph shall wave o'er the land of the free and the home of the brave.
1: Then conquer we must, when our cause it is just.

0: lot of cash.
1: All righty. And he was doing the song of the Patriot. We started out with Bing Crosby reciting the Star Spangled Banner. And that was followed by the U.S. Army Field Band with the Thunderer. Great patriotic music right here from the Swinging Gate Ranch. By golly, cowgirl Janie and I sure enjoy being here with you and sharing this wonderful time. We haven't really got much plans for the 4th of July, but however, it is that time for the news and views from the Swinging Gate.

0: it is that time for the news and views from the Swinging Gate Ranch.
1: We had a visitor this week.
0: We did?
1: Yes. Someone came up the drive to fix the windshield on our Chevy truck.
0: Oh, you know, yeah.
1: I thought he was lost at first.
0: We had a new windshield put in our Chevy truck, and it's the only thing new on it.
1: Yeah.
0: And, of course, what happened to us happens to everyone in Kansas that gets a new windshield. The first truck you meet throws a big rock into you.
1: Yeah, it put a chunk in the windshield.
0: Yeah.
1: Oh, my.
0: And so, cowgirl and I said, well, we're faced with either getting this windshield fixed or letting it crack out and having to put in a new one. So we decided might as well have this windshield patched up. So cowgirl Janie got on the phone, and the way she got on the internet first, I think, and got to looking around and trying to find somebody within 200 miles.
1: Yeah, that was pretty close.
0: Yeah.
1: Yeah.
0: But anyway, this guy showed up, and he had this fancy suction cup pressurized machine that somehow or other injects

0: was so many.
1: Oh yeah, we had so many on there that
0: just wait till it cracks.
1: It cracks. It'll be a lot cheaper. Yeah. That's for sure.
0: Yeah.
1: But anyway, we got it fixed up, and he went up the drive with part of our money. He probably didn't have enough money to buy enough gas to get back to town out where we're at. Well, here as of late, Cowgirl Janie and I have been getting quite a bit of rain out here around the ranch and these surrounding towns in this area, which I think with all the fireworks fixing to go off, that's probably a pretty good deal.
0: Yes, I hope the wind stays down.
1: Yeah,
0: that would be nice too.
1: Wind being up, yep. But you know, with this rain, we're getting another thing. It gets so humid that you can cut that air with a knife. Awful.
0: Yes.
1: I'm not used to that kind of thing. I'm used to coming from the Dodge City area where the humidity is dry enough to hang jerky from the trees. But anyway, that's the way she's been around the Swinging Gate Ranch. Sorry about cutting the music out from under us. I don't know. I guess I got all excited talking all about the cost of the windshield.
0: Yeah.
1: Yeah.
0: Mm-hmm.
1: All righty, here's a group called the Music City Roots, and they're going to do one called This Land Is Your Land right here at Western Swing and Other Things.

0: the Stars and Stripes and the Eagle Flies. Right before that, we had the group Music City Roots, and they were doing This Land Is Your Land in kind of a big jam session style. This is Western Swing and Other Things with Dodd City Marshal Alan Bailey.
1: And Cowgirl Janie.
0: We're mighty glad you're along for the ride.
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1: Well, thank you, Cowgirl Janie. We appreciate that. And wherever you're listening in from, we'd appreciate you dropping a line to the station manager and letting them know that you appreciate this station airing Western Swing and other things. Luke Clayton is our outdoor resident sportsman that's been with us for so many years now. And what Luke does is bring just a little bit of the outdoors in for us to enjoy, whether it's hunting or fishing adventures or even cooking and recipes. So we're going to track him down and find out what he's up to today on the Outdoor Adventures of Luke Clayton.

Thank you, Marshall, for that nice introduction. And, folks, it is your old buddy from Texas, Luke Clayton. Hope everyone's doing well. I know you're enjoying this awesome music that good Marshall and Cowgirl Janie are providing for us today, like always. You know, I've been an outdoor writer now for just a little over 40 years. So you can imagine the experiences I've had, the adventures and misadventures in all that length of time. The misadventures are comical, some of them downright comical. And I'm going to share one with you today. So about 38 years ago, I was a budding outdoor writer. I had, you know, columns in a few newspapers, and I'd sell a magazine article when I could. Just getting started, you know. But I'd made friends with a gentleman, Ed Beaudelet, that owned a ranch west of Fort Worth in Jack County. It was called Squaw Mountain Ranch. It's still there, but it's nothing like the way back when it was getting started. It was one of the first high-fenced ranches I'd ever hunted. It was, lots of thousand-something acres, big, rugged piece of real estate, but it had a high fence, and Ed had it stocked with, you know, axis deer, fallow deer, black buck antelope, exotics, and lots and lots and lots of wild hogs. Well, so Ed knew I loved to hunt hogs. We had a day scheduled about this time of the year. It was hot, one of those real hot Texas summers, as I remember. So I showed up down there, and Ed's clients, he'd had two or three guys hunting down there, and they left, and his guides, he'd cut them loose to go, you know. Ed was going to go on vacation. He was heading out that afternoon, really. And he said, Luke, you know, I'm going to turn this place over to you. Here's the keys to the two gates you need to go through. He trusted me, and he knew that I would take care of things, but I was the only one there on this big ranch. So we left the lodge, and he had me help him load up his tub full of, we'll just say, trimmings, as a nice way to put it, from all those exotic animals, the parts that you don't eat, okay? So we had a big old barrel full of that trimmings, let's say. Headed out, bounced around back in there, and he's, I don't know, we drove a mile back through there. It's real rugged country up there, a lot of rock. And there's a pond, about 2-acre pond, so he says, well, Luke, there's a tree ladder stand in this old tree right over here, corn feeder about 80 yards away. You're set. This is where I want you to hunt this evening. And I was thinking, well, what do we carry all those trimmings from those animals? What's that? What are we going to do with that? Just dump it out somewhere for the coyotes and the crows or buzzards, you know? And he showed me what we were going to do with it. So I didn't ask. He said, okay, let's back up over here to this pond. And, folks, there was a long sloping rock. This rock was probably 12 foot long. It sloped into the water on a gentle slope. It, of course, the back of the rock was up on dry ground. He backs up to the truck, and this is something he did probably many times each week. And we dumped that tub of trimmings out of that bucket, and they slid in the water. I know he didn't tell me anything about alligators. I saw three big V's swimming across that pond from the other side, the other bank, and I figured it out real quick. I knew an alligator when I saw one. I said, oh, what are you doing? Alligators out here in the middle of nowhere? He said, yeah, they come in. I don't know how he come up with them, but one was about a 12-footer, big old alligator, and the others were alligators. They were 8 or 10 foot long, you know, big enough. So we dumped that in there, and they made a beeline, and you're talking about some serious feeding in a matter of 10 minutes, all those scraps from those butchered animals was gone. They consumed them and turned around, and you saw their tails took back off to wherever they came from on the other side of the pond. So I filed that away in my memory banks. We went back to the lodge. Ed took off on his vacation. I sat around there and relaxed a little bit. And a couple hours before dark, I loaded up my that Thompson Center handgun with the scope on it in my old Dodge pickup, and I bounced myself back in through those rough roads and all. I don't know what would have happened if I'd had a flat, or, you know, I'd have fixed it somehow. But I was solo, folks. I get back there a couple hundred yards. I found the place pretty easy, the pond and the stand where I was going to hunt. So I parked the truck, walked in, didn't want to disturb anything, and climbed up in that ladder stand overlooking the pond and
the corn feeder down there. So I was really expecting to sit there for a couple of hours closer to dark, but I had my binoculars and I was glassing animals off at a distance. I saw some black buck antelope and, you know, just different exotics out there grazing around on the place. And kind of peaceful, way very peaceful back in there. And then I wasn't there probably 45 minutes. I saw a black animal come out of the woods back, I don't know, 200 or 300 yards away, and I started studying that through the binoculars. It was a boar, and not a big one. It looked to be maybe 125 pounds, and my brain is thinking pork chops about that time. I was all about the meat. I still like to put pork in the freezer, but at that stage, it was pork chops or die. I was ready to get them. So I'm thinking that hog's going to come to the corn feeder because it already went off and there was corn on the ground. He did not. Guess where he went? He went straight to that big rock. I imagine he smelled where Ed had been dumping those trimmings from the animals, but he sniffed around there stood up there for a little while, and I thought, wait a minute, he may just be coming for a drink. He may not even come to this corn feeder. Well, I'd ranged it. It was 80 yards to the rock. And I took that TC contender and got a real good rest on a bar off that ladder stand and shot him. Made a good shot, too. And this hog starts kicking, and like they used often do. And he kicked himself into the water. Well, I'm sitting there watching him through that pistol scope, and he don't come up. So he's right there 3 foot out from the end of that, from the edge of the water, slipped down that rock, you see. Well, okay, I've got him. Well, but there, you can imagine my quandary. I'm thinking, wait a minute. I saw three alligators, and one of them was 12 foot long in this pond about 3 or 4 hours ago. But so I walk up to the rock. The water's still, no surface action, no movement at all. And I thought, okay, those alligators, I watched them swim away, and I watched them, they make a lot of ripples when they're moving. And the water's about 3 foot deep, I don't know, maybe four. I didn't really know how deep it was, but I tested it out there with my feet. So I don't have not a change of clothes. That's the only clothes I had, what I had on. I thought, last thing I want to do is get wet and have to drive home later this evening wet clothes. So what does old Luke do? Age 30-something years old, I strip off to the birthday suit. Remember, I'm by myself. There's nobody within miles of me. And I want that hog. I want him bad. Was it rational? I don't know. Would I do it today? I don't know. I might. I probably would. So, but I felt very comfortable. Those gators were, if they were around there, you'd see some water rippling. You know, I mean, that's what I was thinking in my mind. Deep down, I thought, wait a minute. Get in there where you watch those rascals rip into those trimmings. Anyway, I did. Eased 1 foot into the water and one more, you know, the bubbles had stopped coming up on that hog only like 4 foot out from the bank, so I knew he wasn't far. But what I won't forget about this episode, my left foot toes touched that hog's snout with the teeth. Now, he didn't have great big tusks. He was a young boar, but he had tusks. I never will forget the feeling. I thought, oh my gosh, teeth, gators, then a calmness came over me, rational thinking, really. That's not a gator. That's your hog right where he's supposed to be. Well, folks, I reached down and grabbed him by the front foot and drug him up on a rock. Field dressed him, and then there was some more trimmings for those gators back in the water later, I hope. And that's my hog story. You just have to almost have been there with me to have the full impact. But I wanted pork, and I spent all that time to get back in there where the pork was, so that's what I got. Back to the camp I went. There's a nice cleaning rack. I had that thing quartered and in an ice chest with ice on it in 30 minutes and on my way back home with dry clothes on. Folks, I hope you've enjoyed my little tale. And let's get back to some good music. What do you say?

0: things with Dodge City Marshal Ellen Bailey and Cowgirl Janie over the Swinging Gate Ranch Radio Network. Howdy to all you people out there listening in from Radio Land. This is Abner of Abner's Guitar Shop in Laverne, Oklahoma. In case you're wondering, it ain't easy being a celebrity, you know. It's a lot of hard work, but that's the price you pay for fame. For example, once again, the governor of Oklahoma has invited me down to the state capitol in Oklahoma City to ride in the annual Parade of Heroes on the 4th of July. So, once again, we've been packing up and waxing the Winnebago and getting ready to head down there for another appearance just so we can keep all yous fans and listeners happy. Be sure and be there. Just look for our famous lime green Winnebago. It's always a showstopper. Well, I have Steph, my bulldog Curly, also known as Curly the Wonder Dog. And, of course, cousin Larry Pixley, who will be riding in the trailer behind our vehicle. He'll be tossing candy out to all the little brats along the parade route.
1: That's right, Abner. And be sure to check those candy wrappers real close. You just might be the lucky kid who will win a fine item from Larry's Chapel of Bargains and Junk Emporium. To be named later. Or perhaps 20% off on a quart of Tenuta's Magic Mystery Musician's Oil.
0: 10% sounds even better.
1: All right, then, 10% it is.
2: And hi, everyone. This is Stephanie. I'm really looking forward to riding in this year's parade again and meeting all of you fine folks after the parade when we set up in the parking lot of the state fairgrounds for a meet and greet. Naturally, we'll have plenty to sell ya. Don't worry, we'll have officers directing traffic. In years past, that has always been a problem. Auntie Geraldine really wanted to attend this year's gala event. But as you might know, she's on vacation out in Venice Beach helping my mother Bonnie by working in her tattoo parlor.
0: Geraldine won't be there, but we're gonna miss her all right. Maybe next year when she learns the trade, we'll be offering official Abner's tattoos. Who knows? Long story short, don't bother stopping by our lot this week. We ain't gonna be there, but we'll still be in our Winnebago and our motto is still this. We'll work on your guitar as long as it ain't being used for hippie music.
3: Hello, everyone. This is Geraldine LaCosta, and this is my little radio spot that always follows Abner's over most of these stations. As you might know if you've been keeping up with me, I'm currently on vacation in Venice Beach, California, staying with my sister Bonnie and working with her during the day as an assistant in her tattoo parlor on the boardwalk here in Venice. And just in case you don't know her, this is Bonnie. Please say hi to our listeners out there. Bonnie? Bonnie?
4: Sorry, I was looking at my phone. Hello, everyone. I'm Bonnie, Geraldine's beautiful and charming little sister. I'm also Steph's mother. So, as you can probably imagine, I've got my hands full. Jerry's sitting there scowling at me. All kidding aside, it's great to have her here with me. She's a lot of help in my shop. That is when she's not on one of her extended breaks over at Muscle Beach watching all of the hunks working out with their weights.
3: I beg your pardon. I am not there to watch the weightlifters. It just so happens that Linda's Herbal Tea Shop is right across the way from Muscle Beach. It's not my fault that they happen to be in plain view of where I take my afternoon tea now, is it?
4: What she's not telling you is that there are two tea shops that are closer on the other side of me, and it's not just afternoon tea either. Sometimes it's three or four times a day, depending on how many shirtless wonders there are out there. But hey, Jerry, calm down. It's understandable. After all, you don't see anything like that going on in Laverne on a daily basis now, do you?
3: Oh, for Pete's sake, let's change the subject then. So, Bonnie, tell everyone, what made you decide to become a tattoo artist and why Venice Beach?
4: Wow, that was a quick right turn. Talk about deflection. Good job, Jerry. Okay, we'll change the subject. I took art in college here in LA and was pretty good at it. Later on in life, I lost my husband, and it was pretty rough trying to make it as a single mom with two girls, so I needed some way to make a living. Doing tats is a good way to use my art and rake in the dough. And there you have it, my life story. So if you're ever out in Venice, stop by Bonnie's Painless Tattoos. Jerry Girl and I will be more than glad to fix you up.
3: Well, sis, Jerry Girl is not planning on staying much longer. My time with you is growing short, I'm afraid. I'm going to have to think about heading back to Laverne before too much longer. In some ways, I hate to leave you. It's been a lot of fun, and I've met some nice people and have seen a lot of new sights. Some of them were really beautiful.
4: See there? There you go with that Muscle Beach thing again.

0: good on ragtime piano. You're a grand old flag. And going back just a little bit there, we had Craig Duncan started things out with Yankee Doodle Dandy and the Battle Cry of Freedom. And then Rex Allen Sr., I'm the Man. Great patriotic music right here at Western Swing and other things in honor of our nation's 250th birthday. Ah, wouldn't that be something to be 250 years old?
1: It would be something.
0: Ooh. Well, you know, when we were kids and we graduated high school, I'm not going to give the year or anything, but that wasn't too far removed from the Old West.
1: No, it wasn't really.
0: No, not really in terms of years. As a matter of fact, around these towns and everything in Kansas, we still got a lot of the old buildings that were actually there when the Old West was.
1: Uh-huh, that's true.
0: Yeah, that's a fact. Well, here comes old Ray Price. He's going to do There's a Star-Spangled Banner waving somewhere right here at Western Swing and...

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0: There's Miss Dolly Parton starting things out on the second half of our special broadcast of Western Swing and Other Things, honoring the 250th birthday of our nation. God bless the USA. And didn't she do a fine job of that?
1: Oh, she's a wonderful singer.
0: She is. She's just one of our national treasures.
1: Yes.
0: Right before that, of course, we had the Cactus Cuties bringing us into the second half of Western Swing and Other Things, as they always do, with the Star Spangled Banner. Well, howdy, folks, and welcome to the second half of Western Swing and Other Things. I'm Dodge City Marshal Alan Bailey.
1: And I'm Cowgirl Jeannie.
0: And this part of Western Swing and Other Things brought to you by Craig Creek Shady Rest.

0: banks of the beautiful Crane Creek. The perfect getaway.
1: Yes, the Craig Creek Shady Rest, located on the banks of Craig Creek near Newcastle, Virginia. We're talking about a home that's situated on a 136-acre farm. And as I mentioned, it's right along the banks of Craig Creek. This is a big enough house to hold 6 to 8 people. It's got 3 bedrooms, 2 full baths, a sleep sofa in the living room. Got your place where you've got your own kitchen and all these different activities you can attend. Now, today we're going to capitalize on the hiking aspect. Are you a hiker, cowgirl?
2: Well, and some days I can hike.
1: Yes. Have you ever been a hiker? I mean, just
2: no,
1: get out and hike.
2: I do not.
1: Well, you know, a lot of folks do.
2: I know. That's
1: a
2: big thing.
1: I mean, it is a big thing. Well, right out in the area we're talking about, they have the Triple Crown of hiking.
2: Wow.
1: Yes. If you're a hiker, this is a big, famous area. And we're talking a short distance from the Craig Creek Shady Rest, 13 miles or so. We got Dragon's Tooth, McAfee Knob, and Chinker Cliffs. These are all big hiking areas, hiking trails.
2: Wow.
1: And they're all right there, the Triple Crown of hiking.
2: Well, they could stay at the Shady Rest and
1: absolutely
2: get all 3 of them done. Well,
1: matter of fact, you could probably hike over there from the Shady Rest further than it is.
2: Yeah.
1: So that's something to think about up there in that beautiful country. Here's another thing to think about. If you're a Virginia Tech fan, Virginia Tech is only 27 miles away.
2: Oh, that's pretty close.
1: Well, boy, so there's all kind of things. Falls are coming on. You got all these activities, fishing, hiking. Wow. Now, the Craig Creek Shady Rest, Sam and Donna Old run this thing. And you can find out all about it by going to Facebook.
2: Yes.
1: Well, here's Donna's phone number. You can phone her up and talk to her personally, and she can fill you in with more information than I can give you. Here's her telephone number, 540-330-7967. That is the Craig Creek Shady Rest, located out near Newcastle, Virginia, right along the banks of Craig Creek. The perfect getaway. Maurice Ogden is up next with the flag right here at Western Swing and Other Things.

saluted the flag of the United States of America and said, "You know, flag, I can be just about anything I want to be when I grow

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0: The frontiers of Kansas, where right now it sure is pretty. Boy, there's a lot of green out there because we've been getting a lot of nice rain. As a matter of fact, today, as of the recording of this show, we got about 30 hundredths.
1: Yeah, I was a surprise.
0: Yeah, it wasn't even...
1: wasn't forecast at all. Yeah.
0: Cowgirl has got one of these apps on her computer that says, rain in 18 minutes.
1: Yes.
0: Boy, I mean, it just nails it, you know.
1: Well, and it might say that. But it doesn't actually rain in 18 minutes. But if it is raining, it'll tell you how long it's going to rain.
0: Yeah. Well, today.
1: And sometimes that's pretty good.
0: Yeah. Well, today, you know, in the middle of that rain, Cowgirl went in there to find out what the app had to say about that, because it didn't predict it in anything, yeah. And it just looked at her and said, don't look at me.
1: Wasn't me. Yeah.
0: Okay, well, let's, we're not complaining.
1: No.
0: We never complain about moisture out here on the frontier, I'll guarantee you what. Let's go over to Gene Autry with his classic rendition of God Bless America right here at Western Swing and...

0: Bill Boyd and his Cowboy Ramblers playing one of my favorite recordings of his bunch. Matter of fact, I play that thing every time we have a patriotic show of sorts. American Patrol. Gene Autry started the set with his famous rendition of God Bless America. Here come Tex Ritter with Patriotic Old Glory, and then Susan Ray with Motherhood, Apple Pie, and the Flag. This is Western Swing and Other Things with Dodge City Marshal Alan Bailey.
1: And Cowgirl Cheney.
0: We've still got more coming, so don't go away.
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0: 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So be careful out there.
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0: Texas Playboys with Stars and Stripes on Iwo Jima. Well, we started to set out with Merle Haggard, Let's Make America, or Let's Build America First. And then Stuart Hamblin come along with What Can I Do for My Country? Oh, we've had a lot of nice patriotic music right here at the ranch on this adventure of Western Swing and other things honoring the 250th anniversary of our country.
1: Yeah, good stuff.
0: Yep, good stuff for sure. You know, I remember back when I was a kid, the 4th of July, boy, that's a big thing, you know, for kids, popping firecrackers and all that stuff. And now I kind of try to stay in away from the firecrackers.
1: Yeah, we do, don't we?
0: Yeah. There's some of them get out there and just set them things off all night long.
1: Oh, my goodness. Yeah.
0: Of course, we're far enough away. It doesn't bother us like it would be city folks or something.
1: Right, yeah.
0: But we get out on our lawn chairs and we watch these. We've got some lights of some municipalities that are miles off down below the horizon, but they kind of light up the sky, you know, where they're at. But if they shoot one of them things high enough into the air, we can kind of catch
1: That's
0: the top
1: right.
0: of it
1: we
0: once in a while,
1: it.
0: And we both go, ooh, ah, yeah. Take another sip at our tea and look at each other and think about
1: swatting the mosquitoes.
0: Yeah, swatting mosquitoes. It's like, oh man, we're star for entertainment.
1: Yeah.
0: Here's Loretta Lynn. She's going to do a gospel tune for us this hour called Living in God's Country right here at Western Swing and Other Things.

The War of 1812 put the United States to the test as a nation and aroused much patriotic fervor. As recounted in this song, all citizens came in behind the war effort. Enemies beware, keep a proper distance, else we'll make you stare at our firm resistance.

0: born a combination of many great men's minds in 1776. Yes, it has been a long time. It was I who stood ready at Gettysburg to heed this country's cry. And for a thing called freedom, I had to watch while many young boys had to die. The night Mr. Lincoln was shot, I was right there at his side. I was the strength of a mighty nation and the tears that thousands cried. I have carried the burdens of the great world wars, Korea and Vietnam too. And along with the Doughboys, Rough Riders, and the Volunteer Flying Tigers, we did what we had to do. And when we sent up our first rocket ship, I was right there in my place. I was the beat of all America's heart and the smile on John F. Kennedy's face. I am every name on the great black wall, that hovering, towering being. And though we didn't want to go to Vietnam, we all knew that's how it had to be. I am the voice of every American ever held hostage by foreign lands. We can hold to our strength and sanity because God holds our hand. And remember these words, you that burn our flag and spit in our face. Never have we treated you with such terrible disgrace. We've accepted your people, every color, every creed, and given aid to all countries in their times of need. And we've shown by the way that we give out our hearts. Truly, we are the world, and in America is where it starts. And to Americans near and far, I give a feeling that is the same. I'm a powerful, super inner strength. No belief or country could ever shake. I'm the spirit of America.
1: There we had Jack Barlow with Spirit of America. Going back, Loretta Lynn started things out with Living in God's Country. And then Burl Ives did an old-timey song called The Patriotic Diggers. Well, cowgirl, I think what we ought to do is stop and pay homage to the United States military.
2: All right.
1: By having a United States Armed Forces medley.
2: Sounds good.
1: All right, so here we go.

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So let's just kind of hold her hand now, that's all, in case she stumbles.

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0: Bobby Bear with God Bless America Again. 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And Bobby's the one who wrote that song, by the way.
1: Well, that's a good one.
0: It sure is. Before that, we had the U.S. military band with United States Armed Forces Medley. Well, cowgirl, it sure has been a joy celebrating our nation's 250th anniversary or birthday with all the folks out there.
1: It sure was. Wow.
0: Played a lot of wonderful patriotic music. We hope you enjoyed. As always, it's time to get on out of here for another Western Swing and Other Things. So for Western Swing and Other Things, this is Dodge City Marshal Alan Bailey.
1: And Cowgirl Cheney.
0: We'll catch you somewhere further on down the trail.
1: Bye-bye.
0: Western Swing and Other Things was conceived by Marshall Bailey, is hosted by the Marshall and the lovely cowgirl Janie, and is produced in the studios of the broadcast barn of the Swingin' Gate Ranch for the Swingin' Gate Ranch Radio Network.

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1: He sat three rows back in two seats from the aisle. I spoke as I passed, and he nodded back with a smile. I made my way on down and took my seat in the bleachers as the announcer's loud voice boomed out over the speakers. All of a sudden, the American flag burst into the arena, carried by a pretty cowgirl riding a golden palomino. She took her circles around the arena, proud and handsome, as a Western band graced us all with the national anthem. The whole crowd stood at attention and took off their hat. I noticed the old man had trouble getting up from where he sat. Hands on his knees, he rocked back and forth and shuffled to gain his feet. With his hat over his heart, the words to the song I saw him repeat. It took him a minute to open his eyes and reposition his hat, and he was the last of the crowd to return to where he sat. I couldn't help but notice out of the corner of my eye the pain he felt knowing a way of life has passed by. Then I saw a tear trickle down across his old cheek. I searched my heart for some comforting words I could speak. I couldn't hear what he said, but I read the lips of this gray, bent old man, and he said to himself, "Please, God, bless America.

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1: Well, now cowboys love the ladies. 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
1: You know what I don't like about house guests? This, dinner table chit-chat. Always acting so nice and polite. Well, then just be yourself.
2: If my mom calls, can we hear the telephone out here?
3: Don't have one.
2: No telephone? Is it okay if I go inside and watch television?
3: Ain't got one.
2: No television? What do you do? There's plenty of entertainment on TV. It's a good thing to do in the evening.
1: Hey, no TV.
4: Hey, kid. You sleep up there. In the tower. 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
1: find it yourself. Or better yet, learn to do without.
4: Yeah. 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

like to go to Tulsa? Boy, I sure would. Let me off on Archer. I'll walk down to Greenwood. Take me back to Tulsa. I'm too young to

0: Good afternoon. Here's a look at your King County weather from American Cowboy Radio 107.7 in Guthrie. For this afternoon, sunny and hot for your Independence Day with a high near 103 degrees. For tonight, for those fireworks going off as we celebrate America's 250th birthday, expect increasing clouds. Temperatures will drop to 77 overnight. For Sunday, sunshine and hot conditions with a high of 103. Sunday night, a 30% chance of showers and thunderstorms before 1 a.m. Otherwise, we'll have partly cloudy conditions. Lows drop to 74. And for Monday, sunny and hot with a high near 100 degrees. And that's a look at your King County weather from American Cowboy Radio 107.7 in Guthrie.
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ask me why I love her? Well, give me time. I'll explain. You've seen a Kansas sunset or an Arizona rain? Have you drifted on a bayou down Louisiana way? Have you watched the cold fog drifting over San Francisco Bay? Have you heard a Bob White calling in the Carolina Pines? Or heard the bellow of a diesel at the Appalachia Mines? Does the call of the Niagara thrill you when you hear her waters roar? You look with awe and wonder at her Massachusetts shore, where men who braved a hard new world first stepped on Plymouth Rock. Do you think of them when you stroll along a New York City dock? Have you seen a snowflake drifting in the Rockies way up high?

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From Alaska's cold to the Everglades, from the Rio Grande to Maine, my heart cries out. My pulse runs fast, the might of her domain. You ask me why I love her? I've a million reasons why. My beautiful America, beneath God's wide, wide sky.

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Partner, you're listening to the authentic American Cowboy Radio. Did you hear what I said? The authentic American Cowboy Radio.

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2: Well, they called him Pert Near Perkins, for unless that bugger lied, he'd Pert Near done most everything he ever tried. He'd Pert Near been a preacher. Pert Near roped a bear. He met up with Comanches once, and Pert Near lost his hair. He Pert Near wed an heiress who had money by the keg. Pert Near caught the measles once, and Pert Near broke his leg. He'd Pert Near been a trail boss, and according to all his claim, he Pert Near shot Bill Hickok, which would have Pert Near won him fame. Well, mostly all them fellers around that lazy SB spread just sort of took his talking with a grin and let him fight his head, but one named Tom McGinnis sort of told it to him rough. He said, "You're riding for an outfit now where Pert Near ain't enough. We tie our last ropes to the horn, and what we catch, we hold. Pert Near's one alibi we never do unfold. In fact, I'll tell you folks right now, no words I ever hear sound quite as plain dang useless as that little pair, Pert Near." Well, that's the way old Tom McGinnis laid it out upon the line, and like a heap of preaching talk, it sounded mighty fine. But one day, Tom McGinnis, while riding out alone, lamed his horse and had to catch the neighbor Nestor's roan to ride back to the ranch on. Well, somewhere along the way, a bunch of Nestors held him up, and there was hell to pay. Old Tom said, "Well, I never stole your horse, just borrowed it to ride." But them Nestors hated cowboys, and they told him that he lied. They took him for a horse thief. They caught him with the goods, so they set out to hang him in a nearby patch of woods. They put a noose around his neck, throwed it up over a limb, and old Tom McGinnis Pert Near knew this was the end of him. And suddenly a shot rang out from somewhere up the hill. Them Nestors dropped the rope and run like Nestors sometimes will when bullets is a-whizzing. And old Tom's heart lifted up with hope to see old Pert Near Perkins riding towards him at a lope. "Looks like a Pert Near got here just in time," said old Perkins. "See them Nestors hang ya." Old Tom's face turned red. "He Pert Near did," he Pert Near grinned. "Hey, Pert Near had me strung. You looking at one cowboy that's just been Pert Near hung. And also one who's changed his mind, or no words ever said, sound quite as sweet as Pert Near. When a man's been Pert Near dead."
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5: 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For the rest of your Independence Day, we'll have sunshine this afternoon with a high near 98 degrees. For July 4th fireworks this evening, expect partly cloudy conditions. Overnight lows drop to 77 as we celebrate America's 250th birthday. On Sunday, sunshine with a high of 98. Sunday night, partly cloudy, lows of 75. And for Monday, expect sunshine with a high of 97 degrees. And that's a look at your American Cowboy Radio weather, 97.3 in Pecos, sponsored by Ram Country, Fort Stockton.
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She left 50, 60 people still sitting on the cars, wondering what it's coming to and how it got this far. But me, I got a nickel smashed flatter than a dime.

Clint Bradley coming at you from on the Hampshire-Dorset borders of southern England. That's about 45 minutes from Stonehenge. And I'm listening to authentic American cowboy radio. Ooh, how sweet it is.

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This is Ben Parks, the sound wrangler here at American Cowboy Radio. Since early spring, I've been rounding up classic cowboy music, stories, and poetry. There's some Mavericks and Strays in the bunch. Now that I've got it all worked here at American Cowboy Radio, I think you'll enjoy the assemblage I've gathered. Riding herd over this rabble of cowboy sounds are quotes and clips from your favorite movies and TV shows. 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American Cowboy Radio's vision is to preserve and promote the American cowboy way of life through its music, poetry, and stories on air and online in a clean, family-friendly format. Several years ago, Red Steagall, the 2006 State of Texas Poet Laureate, put this song together that says what our vision is all about. Here's Red with Rodeo.

0: rodeo. Webster's New World Dictionary defines it as a roundup of cattle, a going around, a cattle ring, or to put it in modern terms, a public exhibition or competition of the skills of cowboys, such as saddle bronc riding and calf roping. Now, I don't suppose a kid ever grew up in the United States of America that didn't play cowboys and Indians and dream of being a Wild Bill Elliott, a Gene Autry, or a Roy Rogers. And I suppose that's because buried deep within every man, whether he wears a business suit or a pair of faded jeans, there's a little bit of cowboy in us all. For most of us, it stays a dream. But for some folks like Casey Tibbs and Freckles Brown and Larry Mahan, it becomes a reality. And I'm sure that they'd tell you that they wouldn't trade it for the slickest white-collar job in the world. Because like any other profession, this hat is its own identity. Like pickups that drive better than Cadillacs. And good friends that mean a whole lot more than money. But then what does a man need besides a good horse, fresh air, plenty to eat, and good friends? Everything else seems like a waste. Friends, that's what this album's all about. Rodeos, cowboys, blue jeans, boots, and saddles. And we hope you'll find something here that's pleasing or will bring back a memory. Because if it does, then you've made us all feel like what we really wanted to be anyhow, a bunch of cowboys.
1: He, she, me. He, long, lean, and handsome, and oh so very bold. She, a fine ranching cowgirl with a heart of gold. Me, short and stumpy, and for her, do as I'm told. He gets all her attention, and I think they're having a fling. She says he's very talented and can do most anything. Me showers her with love, but no, she won't take the diamond ring. He bows low to hug her each and every time they meet. She tiptoed to kiss his forehead. She's just being sweet. Me, well, I ponder, can this stud possibly be beat? He has all the makings, a veritable king of the hill. She feels for him, frequently feeds him until he's had his fill. Me, I once got cold leftovers, but I always foot the bill. He never says a word to me. I deem him to be an arrogant creep. She loves his hair, stares into his eyes, and says, he's soulful and really deep. Me, I truly care for her. I'd do anything for her, but now I don't sleep. He is rather large and strong, and oft times I'm left in fear. She has less for me and more for him, and now it's crystal clear. Me, I get my courage up, but then it wanes near a tear. He knows she's in love with him, flaunts it, and shows me no remorse. She surely stopped loving me, says she must follow her heart's course. Me, I hope they're happy, but I hate that long, lean, handsome horse.
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0: That was Gene Autry leading the singing, folks. He won a big part of the prize money.
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4: Boys, let's pull one back off the first round of rally, cowboy song. 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
1: Yeah.
0: I know you don't exactly know where you are.
1: No.
0: But it is Saturday night.
1: Yeah.
0: Somewhere in the East Coast.
1: Yes. Great.
0: I noticed your saps rising. I noticed the presence of many folk dancers in the crowd.
1: I kind of get my blood a-boiling, boys. 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
2: Oh.
0: What?
1: Yeah.

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The rabbit dance. Look at that little cottontail. Now that's folk dancing. 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When he stunned the audience of Austin city limits with a dance he picked up hanging around in South America. Gillies. Last time we were down there, Too Slim went out on Highway 281.

0: tonight. 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
0: Come on, Ranger, and I have a band.
1: Dance.

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0: Hey, that's real pretty. 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
1: This old cowboy Jim Garland with you from Guthrie, Oklahoma. And I'm out here tonight with the American Cowboy Radio out of Guthrie.

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0: The rims of Smokey's drums are made from halos.
1: And there's a bow with angel hair for Johnny Lee.
0: Our band is not complete without a bass man.
1: Joe Frank's bass fills all the holes.
0: The angels love to sing with Eldon's sweet guitar.
1: And Gimbal's fiddle waits beside the throne.

0: him, get you somebody to talk to. 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
1: I like a shot of whiskey, and so would my companion. It ain't too much trouble. You got mud in your ears or what?
2: Rye, what'll it be, old-timer?
1: Rye will do, provided it gets here quick.
2: You darn cowboys ought to broom yourselves off before you walk in here. Get all the sand we need without the customers bringing it in. That'll be a dollar.
1: Besides the whiskey, I think we'll require a little respect. Now, I'm Captain Augustus McCray. This is Captain Woodrow F. Call. Now, if you care to turn around, you can see how we looked when we was younger and the people around here

0: wanted to make of senators. Now, the thing we didn't put up with then was dawdling service. And as you can see, we still don't put up with it. Now then, if I could have a fresh glass, please. Well, here's to the sunny slopes.
1: Good afternoon. 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For this afternoon, sunny and hot for your Independence Day with a high near 103 degrees. For tonight, for those fireworks going off as we celebrate America's 250th birthday, expect increasing clouds. Temperatures will drop to 77 overnight. For Sunday, sunshine and hot conditions with a high of 103. Sunday night, a 30% chance of showers and thunderstorms before 1 a.m. Otherwise, we'll have partly cloudy conditions. Lows drop to 74. And for Monday, sunny and hot with a high near 100 degrees. That's a look at your King County weather from American Cowboy Radio 107.7 in Guthrie.
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1: When Romeo went courting, he climbed a balcony, and some men will serenade you upon their bended knee. Leander swam the Hellespont to reach his lady's side, but when a cowboy comes a courting, you get a pickup ride. Sometimes that pickup's even washed, will wonders never end. But most times he's brought along his trusty cow dog friend. That dog will bark a welcome, and you know what that means. You'll have paw prints and dog hair upon your new black jeans. The cowboy opens up the door and holds it while you enter. You know he's getting serious because he seats you in the center. And that cowboy reeks of cologne, half a bottle you can tell. You wished he'd shared it with his friend who has that doggy smell. A hairy face on one side and a mustache on the other, and both of them are squeezing in till you think you're gonna smother. You sit there in the middle like a rabbit in a hole. The one is merely drooling while the other's drooling skull. It makes a body ponder the strange, queer twists of fate. It makes you sometimes wonder which one really is your date. The cowboy puts his arm around and hugs until you hurt. And then he starts to pawing, the dog that is, your shirt. You're snuggled in between, just a pawn within their game. It don't matter which way you turn, 'cause they kiss about the same. Now many years have passed since courtin' changed me from Miss to Mrs. But I must admit, I've grown to love the

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4: Here's Ian Tyson to do a great song about a great man called Tom Blassingame. 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

0: Rapids in Moot Point, Minorca Corners, and McKeister's Rapids. And here's a scoop hot off your press. The Minorca Corners post office will be closed today and tomorrow as your postmaster, Merle Veach, got called away unavoidably on a hunting trip. But Merle tells me he'll be back home Monday doing business at the same old stand. Except to start next week, Merle and Reba Veach are going to double their staff. There'll be the both of them there. Reba for sitting and sorting, and Merle for standing on hand. Merle says it'll be handy to have his wife on the payroll. All he gets now is what he can shake out of the packages.
1: 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For the rest of your Independence Day, we'll have sunshine this afternoon with a high near 98 degrees. For July 4th fireworks this evening, expect partly cloudy conditions. Overnight lows drop to 77 as we celebrate America's 250th birthday. On Sunday, sunshine with a high of 98. Sunday night, partly cloudy, lows of 75. And for Monday, expect sunshine with a high of 97 degrees. And that's a look at your American Cowboy Radio weather, 97.3 in Pecos, sponsored by Ram Country, Fort Stockton.
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1: In every band of livestock, you might find a few that's weak. Some from troubles at their birth, their prospects most times bleak. Some weakened by lack of food or poor shelter in bad climes or accident or sickness, motherless calves oft times. Dogies is what you call them. They're the trailers in the band, the first to suffer, fade, and fall when hardship hits the land. Dogies, just like in the song, little dogies get along. Your misfortune, not my own, little dogies get along. So it is with people. We've sure got some dogies, too, those drifting through misfortune. So what are we to do? Do we just say, get along, your misfortune, not our own? You just get along, little dogie, just drift along alone? No, I say, if we're able, we lend a helping hand. Their misfortune is our own. We're part of the same band. You, of course, do what you will, and I'll do what I decide. But if you were that dogie, you'd want someone at your side.

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Partner, you're listening to the authentic American Cowboy Radio. Did you hear what I said? The authentic American Cowboy Radio.

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1: Now you listen to me, mister. I work for a living, and I mean real work, not writing down gobbledygook. I provide the people of this community with propane and propane accessories. Oh, when I think of all my hard-earned tax dollars going to pay a bunch of little twig boy bureaucrats like you, it just makes me want to...
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road on a plane between Dallas and Austin. Going to El Paso. Whoops. Now this is what gave us the idea to come down here. This is a song about a guy that... probably did as much for our kind of music as anybody.

0: And Guthrie. For this afternoon, sunny and hot for your Independence Day with a high near 103 degrees. For tonight, for those fireworks going off as we celebrate America's 250th birthday, expect increasing clouds. Temperatures will drop to 77 overnight. For Sunday, sunshine and hot conditions with a high of 103. Sunday night, a 30% chance of showers and thunderstorms before 1 a.m. Otherwise, we'll have partly cloudy conditions. Lows drop to 74. And for Monday, sunny and hot with a high near 100 degrees. And that's a look at your King County weather from American Cowboy Radio 107.7 in Guthrie.
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2: I walked through a county courthouse square. On a park bench, an old man was sitting there. I said, "Your old courthouse is kind of run down." He said, "No, it'll do for our little town." I said, "Your old flagpole has leaned a little bit, and that's a ragged old flag you got hanging on it." He said, "Have a seat." And I sat down. "Is this the first time you've been to our little town?" I said, "I think it is." He said, "I don't like to brag, but we're kind of proud of that ragged old flag. You see, we got a little hole in that flag there when Washington took it across the Delaware. And it got powder burned the night that Francis Scott Key said, watching it right and say, can you see? And it got a bad rip in New Orleans with Pakenham and Jackson tugging at its seams. And it almost fell at the Alamo beside the Texas flag, but she waved on though. She got cut with a sword at Chancellorsville, and she got cut again at Shiloh Hill. There was Robert E. Lee, Beauregard, and Bragg, and the south wind blew hard on that ragged old flag. On Flanders Field in World War I, she got a big hole from a Bertha gun. She turned blood red in World War II. She hung limp and low a time or two. She was in Korea, Vietnam. She went where she was sent by her Uncle Sam. She waved from our ships upon the briny foam, and now they've about quit waving back here at home. In her own good land here, she's been abused. She's been burned, dishonored, denied, refused. And the government for which she stands is scandalized throughout the land. And she's getting threadbare and she's wearing thin, but she's in good shape for the shape she's in. 'Cause she's been through the fire before, and I believe she can take a whole lot more. So we raise her up every morning, we take her down every night, we don't let her touch the ground, and we fold her upright. On second thought, I do like to brag, 'cause I'm mighty proud of that.

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1: If you see me sitting sorrowful, all busted and stove up, and you wonder how a puncher gets that way, I'll tell you from the start off to avoid all work aground if you rope and ride horseback for your pay. It's all right to shoe your horses and to braid and mend your tack, all that work aground that keeps you in the saddle. But your mind gets misdirected if you try your hand at chores beneath stomping out the Bronx and punching cattle. Now and then old Major Domo, he'd come rouse me during slack and suggest I patch his roof or plow his garden or do some posthole digging or go scale some tall windmills. But I'd always tell him, please, I beg your pardon. But it so happened that one Sunday I was early in from town, holding down the bunkhouse all alone, when the boss, he done convinces me if I'd pull one chore, tacking hack hooves next day would be quicker done. He said all them shoes are in a whiskey barrel up in the barn hayloft, standing right beside that hayloft pulley door. And though it took us five to hoist them up, I figures coming down, all that gravity's worth them four men more. Well, I was nowhere near a horse, so it made good sense to me. So I go don my chaps and spurs and gets my rope. Then I ambles to the barn, up the ladder to the loft, thinking I can get this job done in a lope. So I straps a big old jug knot tie around that whiskey barrel, runs the rope out through the pulley to the ground. Then I delicately balances that barrel on the edge, and I rushes out to gently let her down. I runs the rope around my tail and takes a hitch in front to control the downward progress of the barrel. Then I give the jerk that tilts the barrel out of the barn hayloft door. And that's the insult that begins our little quarrel. You see, that barrel of horseshoes had to weigh a good 400 pounds. More than twice what I would weigh all wet and dressed. So when I tell you that my rope hitched and slipped up underarm, and I figures you can guess most of the rest. I plumb parts with earth quite suddenly, a blasting for the sky, but I meets that barrel about halfway up that barn. And this wreck, it slows my progress some, but it ain't slowed for long, for I'm heading for that pulley and yard arm. Now when that barrel hits the bottom and my poor head hits the top and rings that pulley like a midway gong, where the fellers swing the hammers for to show off with the girls, you might think it's over, but you're wrong. See, the crashing of that stave barrel all weighed down with them shoes caused the bottom to bust out and dump its load. So I'm plummeting from heaven now about the speed of sound, and I'm heading on a dangerous dead-end road. But that devil barrel, it slaps me blind and sideways one more time as it flies up and I'm a-crashing down. Then you'd think this stubborn accident would be about played out when I breaks a few more bones upon the ground. No, the rope goes slack. The hitch unhitches. I lie gazing up. Then I close my eyes and gives me up for dead. 'Cause the last thing I see before I wakes all splinted up is that cussed barrel a-coming for my head.

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1: Welcome to the corral, my friends, and the Bar Nothing Trio. Here is a number here, cowboy song. This is sort of a long one, and it's about a halfway through song. I wrote this song about a cowboy that was killed in Madison Square Garden riding bulls. Mm-hmm. 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And it's called Old Red. 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
0: 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Look for Heap and Eat beef dishes in your grocer's fresh meat case. 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

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He lived by the knife and the gun. He'd cut you just for standing, shoot you if you tried to run. He was big as a tree and he did as he pleased, and everything he did was bad. They said if he was to kill him, it'd only make him mad. From the good lands came the cowgirl. Patty was her name. 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You only had to kill her daddy once to get that gal.

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He started to drink, you could tell he was thinking there'll be a showdown soon. Paddy hit town in a cloud of dust, old Flame was buzzing like a saw. And the whole town got as quiet as a church when the killer stepped out for the draw. 40 shots rang out. 40 people fell. 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

0: Good afternoon. 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For the rest of your Independence Day, we'll have sunshine this afternoon with a high near 98 degrees. For July 4th fireworks this evening, expect partly cloudy conditions. Overnight lows drop to 77 as we celebrate America's 250th birthday. On Sunday, sunshine with a high of 98. Sunday night, partly cloudy, lows of 75. And for Monday, expect sunshine with a high of 97 degrees. That's a look at your American Cowboy Radio weather, 97.3 in Pecos, sponsored by Ram Country, Fort Stockton.
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2: The cultural celebrations in Oklahoma generally focus on three things: history, food, and music. And what about the music? From Deep Deuce and Kane's Ballroom to Nashville and the New York Metropolitan Opera, Oklahoma has long laid claim to generations of talented musicians, singers, songwriters, filmmakers, and fine artists. We may be flyover country to the east and left coast, but the talent of Oklahoma is known, seen, and heard all over the world. There is one fellow that folks think of when we think of Oklahoma music, and that fellow is Bob Wills.

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1: We will not go back to normal. Why, normal never was. Our pre-corona existence was not normal, other than we normalized greed, inequity, exhaustion, depletion, extraction, disconnection, confusion, rage, hoarding, hate, and lack. We should not long to return, my friends. Why, we've been given the opportunity to stitch a brand new garment. One that fits all of humanity and nature. 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

0: 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Yeah.
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0: Texas kids learn George Strait songs the way other kids learn the ABCs. My name's Libby Koch, and I'm a Texas songwriter. 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

0: 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For tonight, for those fireworks going off as we celebrate America's 250th birthday, expect increasing clouds. Temperatures will drop to 77 overnight. For Sunday, sunshine and hot conditions with a high of 103. Sunday night, a 30% chance of showers and thunderstorms before 1 a.m. Otherwise, we'll have partly cloudy conditions. Lows drop to 74. And for Monday, sunny and hot with a high near 100 degrees. And that's a look at your King County weather from American Cowboy Radio 107.7 in Guthrie.
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2: Poor Farmer Jones broke his leg. It was such a tragedy. So all the neighbors would pitch in and hold a plowing bee. We must get his land plowed before it becomes too late. Bad timing in this business sure could seal a farmer's fate. So farmers brought their big teams, pulling implements behind. We would help our neighbor out and give him some peace of mind. So I put my apron on and would help cook for the crew. I had better make a lot, because there'll be quite a few of those big hungry farmers, and you know they like to eat. So us ladies got busy making the veggies, taters, and meat. Now, I'll make chicken and noodles. I don't need no recipe. I've made this so many times, it's in my head, you see. The noodles need time to dry, so that's where I'll start. I like to roll the noodles out. That is my favorite part. 3 eggs, salt and pepper, I'll whip them in the bowl. Enough flour to add a dough, or at least that is the goal. Then I'll roll them out with Grandma's old rolling pin. Some may choose to differ, but I like to roll mine nice and thin. Now the chicken we have on hand, it's in the ice drawer, because that ringing and the plucking was someone else's chore. Yuck. Boil two birds with water till it makes a lovely broth. Remove the skin and bones and that top layer of froth. While that's a cooking up, I've got some gathering to do. So from the canning cellar, I add this to the stew. Carrots, celery, onions, a few green beans, a few canned tomatoes. It'll be tasty by all means. Then I'll add in some herb for my planter on the sill. They were cuttings from a neighbor, and I'm glad I have them still. Parsley, oregano, a little basil for flavor. I'll chop them up and add them in for something all can savor. Then I'll set it all to simmer in my big cast iron pot. Put it on the old wood stove. Add salt and pepper to the lot. Now it's about supper time. We see them menfolk heading back. So we set the whole spread out on Clyde Johnson's old hay rack. The men were tired but smiling and feeling mighty proud when they told us women folk we got all his acreage plowed. Now with our bellies full, we can all relax a spell. We sighed with satisfaction because we knew we neighbored well.

this is Michael Martin Murphy. Partner, you're listening to the authentic American Cowboy Radio. Did you hear what I said? The authentic American.

beef bourguignon, Irish beef stew, beef brisket, Chateaubriand, sauerbraten, roast beef, Catalonian beef ragu, Mongolian beef, chicken fried steak, steak Diane, grilled steaks balsamico, hamburgers, sizzling beef, spicy braised beef, barbecued beef ribs, beef Wellington, pepper beef, beef jerky, beef with broccoli, beef burritos, beef fajitas, beef tacos. 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

0: Duck, you got a copy on me, Big Ben? 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Yeah, 10-4, Big Ben, for sure, for sure. By golly, it's clean, clear to Flagtown. Come on. Yeah, it's a big 10-4 there, Big Ben. Yeah, we definitely got the front door, good buddy. Mercy sakes alive, looks like we've got us a convoy.
1: The moon on the 6th of June in a Kenworth pulling logs. Cab over Pete with a reefer on and a Jimmy hauling hogs. We is heading for Bear on I-10 about a mile out of Shaky Town. I says, Pigpen, this here's a rubber duck and I'm about to put

0: 5 mile or so. 10, roger. Them hulks is getting intense up here.
1: By the time we got into Tulsa Town, we had 85 trucks in all. But they's a roadblock up on the Cloverleaf, and them bears is wall to wall. Yeah, them smokies as thick as bugs on a bumper. They even had a bear in the air. I says, calling all trucks, this here is the duck. We have

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1: Well, we rolled up Interstate 44 like a rocket sled on rails. We tore up all of our swindle sheets and left them setting on the scales. By the time we hit that Chi-town, them bears was getting smart. They'd brought up some reinforcements from the Illinois National Guard. There's armored cars and tanks and jeeps and rigs of every size. Yeah, them chicken coops was full of bears and choppers filled the skies. Well, we shot the line, we went for broke with 1,000 screaming trucks and 11 long-haired friends of Jesus in a chartreuse microbus.
0: Here, rubber duck to Sodbuster. Come on there, yeah. 10-4, Sodbuster. Listen, you want to put that microbus in behind that suicide jockey? Yeah, he's hauling dynamite. He needs all the help he can get.
1: Well, we laid a strip for the Jersey Shore, prepared to cross the line. I could see the bridge was lined with bears, but it didn't have a doggone dime. I says, Pigpen, this here's a rubber duck. We just ain't going to pay no toll. So we

0: 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For July 4th fireworks this evening, expect partly cloudy conditions. Overnight lows drop to 77 as we celebrate America's 250th birthday. On Sunday, sunshine with high of 98. Sunday night, partly cloudy, lows of 75. And for Monday, expect sunshine with high of 97 degrees. That's a look at your American Cowboy Radio weather, 97.3 in Pecos, sponsored by Ram Country, Fort Stockton.
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She left 50, 60 people still sitting on the cars, wondering what it's coming to and how it got this far. But me, I got a nickel smashed flatter than a dime.

Truth or Consequences, Angel Fire, Hatch, Weed, Pytown, and anywhere else in New Mexico, you can enjoy the authentic sound of American Cowboy Radio. Oh,

Texas, the most glorious and proud state of the Union. Yeah. To the memory of noble Sam Houston. Yeah. The one and only David Crockett. Yeah. John Wayne.

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Well, we was friends, me and this old man, just like desperados waiting for a train. Desperados just a-waiting for a train. Well, he's a drifter, a driller of oil wells. A real old-school man of the world. He taught me how to drive his car when he was too drunk to. And he'd wink and give me money for the girls. Was just like some old Western movie. Like desperados waiting for a train. Just like desperados waiting for a train. Well, from the time that I could walk, he'd take me with him to this old bar they called the Green Frog Cafe. With beer guts and dominoes, just lying about their lives while they played.

Section 80. And there's brown tobacco stains all down his chin. Well, to me, he's one of the heroes of this country.